All right, that was Acid Rooster from the Live at the Fuzz Club Festival 2025 album coming out on that Fuzz Club label. So, yes, that was recorded live in 2025. All right, and that song was called Erelictor, and that finished out that lengthy set. Before that, we had a brand new one from Sleep, the first from the post-Matt Pike version of the band. Hemispheres is the name of the album. The Marxist was the name of that particular song, and also features Del Crover from the Melvins now on drums in the current incarnation, who just played in the city last night. I did not go. I went and saw Bob Mould and Sugar play instead last night. There was so many shows going on last night. It was crazy, and I'd be curious to hear how it went, though. They're playing in Santa Cruz tonight, too, Sleep is. So before that, we had the Space Lords, Uranus Omnibus Centaurs. Oh, I didn't write that one down very well. All right. It's the title track from their new album. At any rate, I'll do better next time. All right. Dead Sea Apes with Severance preceded that from their album Psychic Tension. Hibushibire from their new one, Phantom Fuzzy Exotica. Minogorishi West Urn is that one. And the Tranquonauts started off featuring Isaiah Mitchell from Earthless. All Rise, and that is from their album 3. All right, you are listening to KVS Davis, 90.3 FM. Nothing Exceeds Like Excess is the name of the show, and I've been playing the psychedelic rock, kind of zoner rock stuff for the first 2 hours, and normally probably would continue to do that or some variation of that for the last hour of the show when I'm on that vibe. But I'm going to mix it up a little bit today and take the last show hour of the show for something else. this last week actually was the 100th anniversary of John Coltrane's birth, 100th cosmic birthday, however you want to say it, basically, 100 years ago this week. And I'm a huge fan of John Coltrane and feel like it's worth marking the occasion. And so in the next hour, I'm going to play some of his music. I'm going to play some other jazz music as well. And I've also got probably my favorite cover of a Coltrane composition queued up also to play this hour. So I'm not going to start off with him, though, but we're going to get there. I'm just giving you a heads up for the change in direction. Another thing that's going on right now, I just saw, is the 75th anniversary for William Parker. Birthday anniversary is happening at the Big Ears Festival in April. Also an amazing musician and still with us and still playing, which is awesome. He's playing in a bunch of different bands at Big Ears, it looks like. And I'm going to play one of them right now. This is Mayan Space Station with Gerald Cleaver on the drums and Ava Mendoza, a great guitar player. And yeah, we'll just get into it. I said some Coltrane's coming up, though, as well as some other fun stuff. So here you go.

All right, that was the duo of Luke Stewart and Warren Crudup. Luke playing the bass and Warren Crudup playing the drums. They're called Blacksmith. And that was from their album 2, a song called My Switch. And that came out back in, I think, 2019. And just saw them, actually, at the Ghost Canyon Festival in Denver when I was out there maybe a month or two back. And they were pretty darn amazing. Luke Stewart's probably best known as the bassist for the group Irreversible Entanglements out of Chicago, but plays in a lot of other great stuff as well. Before that, my probably favorite interpretation, we'll say, or cover of John Coltrane piece, that was Jupiter from the album Interstellar Space Revisited by Nels Klein and Greg Bendian. That came out back in 1999. And Nels is now in the band Wilco, which you wouldn't guess from listening to that. And I don't mean that as an insult to Wilco. I actually like Wilco, and I have records by them, and I've seen them a bunch of times. And I quite enjoy them. But on the other side of the spectrum, I guess, of his playing style here. And just a phenomenal record, actually. It's all really great, but that was probably the peak for me. That was Jupiter, again, from Interstellar Space Revisited. And Mayan Space Station started off. That is William Parker on the bass, Gerald Cleaver on the drums, and Ava Mendoza on guitar. Tabasco was the name of that one. That's from their self-titled album. That came out back in 2021. I believe that was on Elm Fidelity, great label. And as I mentioned at the top of the set, there's going to be a 75th birthday celebration for William Parker. He is still with us and still plays quite regularly. And tours around, and it's going to be at the Big Ears Festival back east in April. And Mayan Space Station is among the groups playing that particular celebration. So it's a pretty amazing looking fest if you're into that sort of thing and willing to travel, or if you live out that way. Anyway, you're listening on KDVS.org or listening to the recordings on the Mixcloud page. Encourage you to check the lineup there out if you like live music, because it's a pretty incredible one. All right, it's 5:30. I've got 30 minutes left, and as I mentioned in the top of the last set, the reason why I played that Nels Klein, Greg Bendian, and I'm going to play what I'm going to play next is because this last week was the 100th anniversary of the birth of John Coltrane. I feel like I couldn't let the week go by without playing something from him at least, and so we're going to do it. And I don't know. I mean, I like across all eras of John Coltrane, but I'm particularly enamored of his late period stuff where he was really going out, and so we're gonna hit that today. No my favorite thing for today, not that he couldn't go out with that for like an hour or more, but I'm gonna play side A of Ascension, which may be my single favorite record of his. And this includes his classic quartet of Elvin Jones, McCoy Tyner, and Jimmy Garrison, as well as a whole host of other great players: Freddie Hubbard, Marion Brown, Archie Shepp, Pharoah Sanders, Art Davis, Dewey Johnson, Marion Brown, and former Davis resident, actually, John Chakai, who passed away a while back but lived here in town for quite a while. Actually, the only person on this record that I actually had the pleasure of meeting for a few minutes and seeing play as well. So, although I saw Pharoah Sanders play, actually, as well, but I didn't meet him. So, that's what I meant. All right. Any rate, we're going to play that and soak in it and enjoy it. One of the amazing, most amazing artists, I would say, of the 20th century. Definitely up there. And I don't just mean in jazz, I mean in music, period. So here we go. John Coltrane, Ascension Part A on KDVS.

0: And that was Ascension by John Coltrane, side A or part A of that classic record, recorded in 1966 and released by the Impulse Records label. And yeah, just an incredible lineup. I mentioned it before, but again, worth noting his classic quartet of himself, of course, Elvin Jones, McCoy Tyner, and Jimmy Garrison, with just so many other great musicians: Archie Shepp, Pharoah Sanders, John Chikai, Marion Brown, Dewey Johnson, Bob Thiel, and Freddie Hubbard as well. Jeez, it just goes on. And that's just one of his great late period albums. But, again, just one of the most amazing artists, I would say, of the 20th century. And cranked out such an amazing amount of music and such an amazing scope in a relatively short time, really, starting playing as a sideman in the 50s, basically, and then just through the 60s up to like the late 60s, and then he passed. And incredible stuff. And again, his 100th birthday, or 100th cosmic birthday, we'll say, or anniversary of his 100th birthday, was this last week. And so I felt like it was definitely something that deserved to be marked and celebrated. So there you go. Hopefully you'll hear some more of it, of his music this coming week as well. If you didn't hear it last week on here already, I don't know. But at any rate, all right. So what's the name of the show that's up next, since you alternate? Ghost Town Radio. It's Ghost Town this week? Okay. Is it every week, or is it now alternating between Latin Soul Rib?
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0: Okay. Just Ghost Town Radio. Yes. All right. All right. So that will be up next. I'm going to finish it out tonight with a track from, I think this is the most recent album by Kuzu. And this is a trio of Tyler Damon, Dave Rempus, and Tashi Dorji. Tashi Dorji's duo Manus actually has a new record out too, but the only song they've got up so far for that is 13 minutes long, and I don't have time for that this week. So that one will have to wait. But in the meantime, here's Kuzu, and y'all have a good week, and I'll be back. Oh, wait, I have one more announcement to play, too. Let me do that, and then we'll play some Kuzu. All right, and I'll be back next week.
2: Here's some heartening news for you land lovers. According to the American Dietetic Association, eating certain types of seafood twice a week may prevent heart disease, heart attacks, and cardiac arrest. That's because seafood contains a crucial dietary ingredient, omega-3 fatty acids. This follows years of studies suggesting omega-3s can help with heart issues such as breast cancer, strokes, and depression. Here, omega-3s are found in fish such as sardines, mackerel, and salmon. Here.

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1: Let me explain. This ugliness, this cruelty, this repulsiveness, it will all die out. And now, I cry for all that.

Look out now. This is the Diz. Dizzy Gillespie, that is. And let me give you some information. If you want to hear some good sounds, the sounds that's round, keep your radio tuned to KDVS in Davis, 90.3 on your FM dial. Look out! Ow! This is the Diz.

0: Georgia.
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3: 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Women are also not talking to each other about important breast health activities like mammograms, and doctors tend to talk to women age 55 and over less about breast health than they do younger women. Because early detection is so important in saving lives, the more women support each other and the more physicians emphasize breast health activities to all women, the better the outcomes will be. The Sears WNBA Breast Health Awareness Program will exceed the $1 million mark in cumulative donations to the National Alliance of Breast Cancer Organizations.
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18: 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You heard right, ladies, gentlemen, and everyone around and in between. 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
18: as he holds your poor stereo hostage and forces it to do unspeakable things. 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I tell you, there's nothing else on public radio quite like it.
20: Oh,

Is your rent too high? You're not alone. The rent in Sacramento is going up faster than anywhere else in the country. Evictions and homelessness are devastating lives in our city. What we need is a tenants union so we can organize and collectively bargain and stand up and say, enough is enough. These rents are unreasonable and the situation has got to change. But we can only do that if we work together. The Sacramento Tenants Union is bringing the renters together so we can organize and collectively bargain and stand up and say, rents are unreasonable and the situation must stop. Contact the Sacramento Tenants Union by email at sactenantsunion@gmail.com, on Facebook at Sacramento Tenants Union, or get more information at the web address at www.sactenant.wordpress.com, or follow us on Twitter at @sactenantsunion. Thinking about Jimmy McMillan's reply, yeah, the rent's too damn high.

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Cool show lined up for everybody today. Got some really cool Latin music lined up. I know you're going to dig it. All records. I was in the city by the bay this weekend and picked up some really cool grooves I know you're going to dig. And about a week and a half ago, I picked up some other really cool records as well. So I know you're going to dig this. So I put a lot of planning into this one and bought a lot of cool records along the way. So here we go. So it's Ghost Town Radio. This is a new season. This is the fall season kicking in. And so we're kind of halfway to the 9-year mark. All right. We're about halfway to the 9-year mark. And I'm really excited because, you know, if everything goes as planned, we'll have a really big shindig for the 10-year. Okay. So that'll be really cool. Like, I mean, we're talking live bands and everything. All right. So, you know, let's just take it a day at a time. But I got my sights set now for that one. So here we go. All right, everybody, stay tapped in. This is on the Latin Soul Revolution side of things. So you're going to get a lot of that, you know, style of music. Latin Soul Revolution is no longer, but it's under the umbrella of, it's not a standalone show, what I mean, but it's now under the umbrella of Ghost Town Radio. Okay, so here we go. Check it out.

has a hot first part of the show. I don't even know what to say. Like, that was just, man, the board's on fire here. It's that was really cool. That was Canto Novo, Una de Estas Noches. Of course, the Spanish rendition of a group I hold near and dear to my heart, the Eagles. One of these nights, right? Did you catch that? You didn't even have to know Spanish to know that that's what they were playing, by the music, right? By the chords and by the flow, right? It was just, I was vibing on that, man. I could play it again if you want. That was cool. Canto Novo. I picked up this album about a month ago, and I've been holding out, just kind of putting some records together for a show like this one. And I paid a pretty penny for it, that's for sure. And I'm really happy that it was in real good condition too. And I believe, if I'm correct, Canto Novo is a Brazilian group, but they also did some cuts in Spanish. Okay, so the majority of this album is called Bailando Bumpin', all right? And they got a really groovy track on here. If you're good, I might try and get around to play it. But there's a couple songs in Portuguese on here, but the majority of the songs are in Spanish. Okay, so I'm wondering, you know, just, I don't know. That's just, someone that knows anything about this group, let me know. Put me up on game. I'm a fan. Before that, Dos Santos with Money Gun. Es Amor is the name of the album. It's the more recent album. I really dig that album. And I dig Dos Santos. Been looking for them as of late. And before that, it was Ocote Soul Sounds. I'm sorry, let me do that again. Ocote Soul Sounds and Adrian Quesada with Tamarindio. Tamarindio, followed by Dedication TV, followed by Esto No Se Acaba Aquí. Esto No Se Acaba Aquí. Three tracks consecutive. They just all, I didn't want to cut it at, like, say, the first track, or, you know, it seemed to me like it was like a three track song, kind of, I guess, because it kind of just, they all flowed right into each other. So I didn't want to cut it. You know, I just let them play. I think like the last two tracks were only like a minute each or something like that. It was real quick, but that's why I just said, you know what? Just let it go. Just let it flow, Casper. Let it flow. And Adrian Quesada, you already know I'm a huge fan of. Adrian's music is definitely played loud and clear here on Ghost Town Radio. He's done work with Black Pumas. He's done work with... of course, his solo work, you know, he has Jaguars. Melodías Psicodélicos, which I have a cut I'm going to play off of. He has volume one and volume two. Let me see. No, I'm sorry. Boleros Psicodélicos. Oh, no, Melodías Psicodélicos. I said psychedelic melodies. But it's Boleros Psicodélicos, Volume 1 and Volume 2. I have both of them. I'm going to play something off Volume 2. Volume 2 has some really cool cuts on it. Well, they both have good cuts, but, you know. So we're going to get down with some, you know, it's kind of, you already know, it's kind of a psychedelic, Latin, soulful. There's some cumbia rhythms in there. Really cool, man. We're just, you know, we're just doing it. Before that, Los Guapos Sensibles con La Alicia with their rendition of Fade Into You, kind of a psychedelic cumbia there too, all right? Mazzy Star cover, and they did it justice. They did it really well. I'm a big Mazzy Star fan, okay, of Fade Into You. She's a Chicana, all right, East LA, and, you know, she had a smash hit in the 90s with that, you know, Fade Into You. And just kind of went off into obscurity. Now, she's still around. She's still putting out music, you know. I don't know if she's touring, but, you know, she put out music more recently. And
And I'm talking about Hope Sandoval, the singer of Mazzy Star. So their rendition again of Fade Into You was magnificent, you know, but still, okay, let's be real. You know, the original is the original, okay? That's just the way it goes.

Martinez of the former group Chicano Batman. I hate saying it like that. I wish he was just, you know, doing a little solo tour and, you know, still Chicano Batman was together, you know, but they're no longer a group. They're no longer together. They disbanded. I don't even want to get into that because it sucks. But Bardo Martinez, nonetheless, is making it happen. He's touring right now, and he will be in Chico at Argus Bar downtown, okay? Dude, let me explain this to you, all right? If you like Chicano Batman and have supported that group, and I mean, I went and seen them in San Francisco a couple years ago at Stern Grove, a free festival. Thousands and thousands and, I mean, thousands of people were there, okay? Now, this is an opportunity for you to go see Bardo Martinez, get down, okay? Now, will he play some Chicano Batman tracks on there? That's to be determined, right? If he sneaks a couple in there, he might, all right? I'm gonna investigate for you, all right? I'm going to look into it and see if, you know, maybe from other shows and a set list, if maybe he throws in a couple of Chicano Batman tracks. Stone Soul Picnic is my favorite. Yeah, it's my favorite Chicano Batman song. And, you know, I don't think he'll play it. But, you know, I'm just saying, you know, if he did, that would, you know, I'd freaking come unglued, you know. So, anyway, Bardo Martinez will be there at Argus Bar in Chico. Okay, it's only about an hour and change north of Sacramento. So you Sacramento heads, you got no excuse, man, to do a little road trip. Davis, just jump on the freeway, all right? Get up there. And this is going to be an intimate, you know, like venue. I am pretty sure if you show up, you'll get to meet the dude, all right? Because that's how small a venue this is. I'm not telling you you're going to meet him, so don't say, hey, Casper said. No, no, no. I'm just saying you have a real good chance of, like, shaking hands with him, having him sign some of your merch, right? Taking photos with him, watching him just, right there in front of you, man. Like, instead of being, like, deep in a crowd, watching him, like, right there, close, up close and personal, right? Don't say I didn't tell you, all right? Bardo Martinez, Chico, October 14th. Ya te dije, all right? Let's play one of his cuts off his latest album. All right. I'm going to cue it up. Ghost Town Radio, KDVS.org, streaming worldwide, 90.3 FM for the radio heads. 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

You're tapped into KDVS 90.3 FM, KDVS.org, streaming worldwide. Hope you're digging it, man. I got a couple calls. And I already forgot the name of that track or that artist. Bando, no. call me back. All right. And I'll look it up. I like when people put me up on game on an artist that I'm not familiar with. So you just heard that last track right there was Los Cold-Blooded Yesterdays. You're the Life of Me. So if you're a loyal listener, then you know who Los Yesterdays are because we've played them plenty here on Ghost Town Radio and on Latin Soul Revolution. So Los Cold-Blooded Yesterdays is a musical collaboration between the Los Angeles-based Mexican-American soul band Los Yesterdays and original members of the group Cold-Blooded Express. So they put it on Primetime. Really cool record. I got the 45. I didn't think I was going to get my hands on it because when it was first released earlier in the year, I missed the boat because there's just too many records that come out and Casper can't get them all. It would be nice if, you know, some folks mailed them in so we can play them here on the show or, you know, on the station for that matter. But I know, you know, it costs a lot of money to press records, especially when you're, you know, doing them in small batches. And what are you going to do? Give them all away? You know, I get it. I have a record label. I know how that goes. But anyhow, it's a real cool record. I got it. I got my hands on it. Okay. And so I thought I'd share it with you. Nice ballad, you know, very soulful. Okay. So again, it's a rarity. You're not going to hear it just anywhere. Okay. So basically it's Los Yesterdays and then Cold-Blooded Express, boom, just kind of merged together. And that's what you got. And let me grab the record. So Primetime is the label and it's produced by Zach Brimhall. Okay. And I can't read it. It's just too little of a print for me. These old eyes I got. Anyway, I know who Zach is. So, you know, he's put out some pretty cool records and he's a big time record collector out of the East Coast. Okay. So this was his baby right here, his project. And this other person, I can't read the, it is what it is, man. Okay. So, Primetime, You're the Life of Me is the name of the track. It's on the flip side's the instrumental. Okay. And hey, if you can find it, buy it. Okay. And, so before that, what did you hear? You heard, Benitez and Nebula, something again, I don't play too often. I have the album. It's called Nightlife. And, you have heard me play the song I'm So Sad more so than Nightlife, but I played Nightlife quite a few times already too. I love the album. It's very like Malo style. You know, it's big East Coast Latin rock, kind of in, you know, along the lines of our Chicano rock from the 70s here on the West Coast, you know, the San Francisco Mission District sound, like Malo, Sapo, Santana, and so forth. And so Benitez and Nebula kind of fit that mold right there as well. Okay. Really cool music, very heavy percussive Latin, you know, with that, you know, melodic guitar playing and stuff. Really cool. So that I played that one for you right there. The Animeros before that with Gozalo. And that right there is an album that I just recently received. I already put it away, but it's a dope album and the band member signed it. I paid a little extra to get it signed by all the band members. So that was really cool. The Animeros. Okay. I hope you dig that. It's brand new. It only came out like about a month ago. And then, Gozalo is the name of the song. Okay. And Mexican Institute of Sound and Meridian Brothers featuring Beck. Beck. Yes. That 90s Beck. The 90s alternative rock Beck. That homeboy. That dude that did, I'm a loser, baby, so why don't you kill me, right? Is that how it went?
Okay, that dude right there. I like Beck. Very talented. L.A. boy. Okay, so he was like very cultured. He had like musical influences from all types, and for him to guest on that album right there, it's Ritmo Babilonia is the name of the track. There's two tracks that Beck is featured on. That one was the one I kind of leaned more toward. And again, the Mexican Institute of Sound is a group that I've stumbled upon in recent months and have fallen in love with their music. I've just been tracking them on YouTube quite a bit, seeing their live performances and stuff. And it's really cool. You know, Meridian Brothers, I'm not that familiar with, but I like the collaboration. Looks like, of course, Mexican Institute of Sound is from Mexico City, and Meridian Brothers are Colombian. So that's a real nice marriage of music right there. Okay. And then Bardo, Renacer, was what started that block of tracks right there. And again, maybe I'll play another one, but October 14th in the city of Chico. All right. Bardo Martinez performing live, Argus Bar, October 14th, Chico. Don't say I didn't tell you. All right. Oh, we got a cool jam lined up next. It's a group called Punto Cuatro. And it's my understanding that they're from Oxnard, California. All right. And I dig this kind of like when, well, like earlier in the show, I played that that Canto Novo with their Spanish rendition of One of These Nights, right, in Spanish. And this next one, I know it's a cover also. I don't know exactly what cover, but you'll recognize the melodies and stuff in the music. I dig it. I dig it a lot. Okay, so, and then they got some killer ballads on there. I might play a ballad off of their album too, because some serious ballads. Okay, the covers are kind of playful, you know, like they're having fun. And they even do Grease covers. They have an album. Punto Cuatro has an album, and that's expensive. $200. Like, Casper don't got that kind of money. I have to collect a lot of cans for that type of money. And so they have a Grease album, you know, like the movie Grease, John Travolta, Olivia Newton-John, Grease. But it's in Spanish. All the songs are just redone in Spanish. And I love Grease. I saw the movie at the theater in my local little town of Galt when I was growing up. And we had a movie theater, one screen, like the old, it was cool, man. And so anyway, I saw Grease there a couple times. So they do a rendition of You're the One That I Want. And I'm not playing that one, though. I'm playing a different one. This is kind of a disco track. And but anyhow, you know, on the Punto Cuatro album I bought, I found it yesterday in San Francisco. And so they threw that cut on this album that I got. All right. But I'm playing a different one. Okay. So, you know, if you want to listen to the Grease renditions, and you're going to have to find them yourself. I told you, Punto Cuatro Grease renditions. They'll pop up. Okay. All right, everybody. Let's get into some more music. We got just under an hour. Hope you're digging it. Oh, good day for football today here in Northern California. And, actually the whole Golden State. Well, not really, right? Not if you're a Rams or a Chargers fan, because I don't know how they did. But the Niners won their game. You know, they weren't going to lose. I could tell they weren't going to lose. They gave the Cardinals an opportunity to get back in the game, and they shouldn't have, but they did. And I think they just got a little sloppy closing it out. But the Niners, you know, I was never worried about them losing the game. The Raiders got into a dogfight with the Saints, and they were back and forth, boom, boom, boom, you know, just throwing chingazos, right? I could say that, right? Chingazos? Maybe, maybe not. So anyway, they were throwing down, all right? And the Raiders won. They ended up winning. I thought they lost the game, but hey, the Raiders came back, so hats off. So it's a good day, man. So, hey, at least if you run into a cholo at the grocery store, chances are he's going to be in a good mood because the Raiders won. All right? All right. Let's get into some more music. Vamos. Ghost Town Radio. It's KDVS 90.3 FM. Vamos.

We're looking at about just under 15 minutes left of this edition of Ghost Town Radio. Starting out the fall season 2026. Today is September 27th. Still kind of warm out. Not too hot, but I guess we have some more heat coming in. I'm ready for some rain. I'm ready for the leaves to change colors, start falling. I want to, you know, wear like jackets and beanies and stuff. You know what I mean? I like that. I want some rain. I want it cold. Not too cold, though. Not too cold. Not East Coast cold. Just cold. California cold. All right. You just heard La Lupe with Fever. 1963 release of that track. Okay. And check this out. The album says she's the queen of Latin soul. And hey, no argument from me. Orquesta Acocan. Before that. And that's a Daptone Records release. And you all know Daptone. Daptone has given us some really good music, like Budo's band, which you're hearing in the background. Okay. And so they're label mates. And also like Sharon Jones, the Dap Kings, you know, things of that sort. Daptone, great, great label out of Brooklyn, New York. All right. So that album was released. Well, I played, I'm sorry, Mami Keke, right? With, I want to say it was Kiko Ruiz on the vocals, okay? And that was released earlier in the year, earlier this summer, July, to be exact, 2026. And the sound, the sound of this particular style of music, right? Big ballroom Latin orchestra music, okay? La Lupe, released in 1963, and Orquesta Acocan released in 2026. We're talking well over 60 years, okay? That, you know, that they're 60 years apart, well over 60 years, like 62, 63 years apart, right? Okay? And they got that same sound for the most part, okay? It was just, imagine, it's just brought to you in a different type of recording. But if you were like probably back then, same instrument, same get down, it'd be served to you probably more than likely the same way. It's just a manner of recording, really, that sounds different. Think about that, huh? Think about it. Okay, before that, straight out of Spain, España, all right? El Combo Batanga with Spanish Dogs. I dig them, man. I've played their ballad. They have a killer ballad called Darling. I played that on here on Ghost Town Radio. And then before that was Ruben Blades or Ruben Blades. But I like to call him Ruben Blades. Imagine like, you know, you're in the hood and, you know, some dude's like, you know, hey, here comes Casper Blades. Or what sounds kind of scarier or meaner, you know, like to kind of just repel trouble because you don't want no trouble coming your way. If you got a crazy name, they're not going to come at you. So imagine if it was, hey, watch out, man. That's Casper Blades. Blades? Yeah, man, that's his name. Casper Blades. See? So I don't know. I'm sure a lot of dudes in, because he's out of New York. I'm almost positive. By way of Panama. Okay? Before somebody calls in. But Ruben Blades spelled Blades. So I like, you know, and anyway, man, we can talk about that for a while. Ruben Blades, Decisiones. And I dig that track, man. It was like a mind trip because he kind of started out with that like doo-wop style and then went into like some salsa and then kind of went back with that hint of that doo-wop and then went back into the salsa and then just kind of, it was a mind trip. Really, really cool jam. I dug it. Okay. And then before that was Gio Chamba, La Danza de los Mirlos. And a lot of people are on the Los Mirlos trip right now. I don't have any of their vinyl. Trust me, Casper's on the lookout. I messed up. I overlooked it when I had opportunities and, you know, I just went in another direction. All right. But trust me, Casper's going to try to get you some Mirlos
albums. I've been checking them out on YouTube also on their live, live recordings or live performances, so forth. Really cool. They've done a work with La Lom out of LA. Okay. Now I have some La Lom. I played you that. Before that was Los Bukis. Yo te necesito. Los Bukis, man. That's, that's Marco Antonio Solis, man, on vocals right there. Okay, so there's a, I'm going to try to get the album too. There's a, people doing covers of Marco Antonio Solis and I believe Los Bukis, if I'm correct. And it's pretty dope. I like it. It's called Mas. M-A-S, Mas. Look it up. Then I played another track by Punto Cuatro. Well, I played two tracks. The second track I played was Olvidé tu Nombre. Ah, man, it was a killer ballad. It was a dagger. I loved it. Loved it. Like I told you, man, I told you before I played them, their ballads were like, hey, they were no joke, man. They were very serious stuff. They were down to business. And then their covers were playful. You know what I mean? Just little playful, covers, just. And but the ballads, they didn't mess around, man. So Olvidé tu Nombre was that one. Punto Cuatro. And then Edie Gourmet with a little disco track from 1976, De Repente. And she is better known for her big hit from the 1960s. I want to say 1960. I just had it. 1964. Okay. Sabor a Mí with Trio Los Panchos. All right. That was like, that's what set it all off. That's like the mother of all the Sabor a Mis. And there's been tons of groups, small ones, big ones, all kinds of artists have covered Sabor a Mí. And that's Edie Gourmet, man. All right. And she did a lot of music. She was a very famous artist. Okay. But she collaborated with Trio Los Panchos. And I don't know necessarily how was she spoke Spanish. I don't know a whole lot about her. But I'm pretty sure she was not Latina. Okay. But I don't know. Maybe I just need to do some homework on her. You know what I mean? Like, who was Edie Gourmet? You know what I mean? Who was she? You know what I mean? Let's see. Well, I got your attention. Because I'll have time for at least one more track. Maybe two. So, don't trip, potato chip. She was born in New York. Okay. I know that much. Let's see. So, Edie Gourmet. She lived to the ripe old age of 84. Born in New York, 1928. Died in Vegas, 2013. She was born in the Bronx. Jewish parents. Oh, let's see. Oh, I get it. Okay, so you know what? She had Spanish blood. Okay, so you know what? That's why she sang in Spanish. Okay, so there we go. Her father was from Sicily and changed his name to Gourmet when he arrived in the U.S. Both her parents were born in Turkey of Spanish descent. And Gourmet grew up speaking English and Ladino. Ladino is kind of a form of Spanish. Okay, so there you go. All right. We all learned it. Learned it today, man. Learned it today. All right. So that's cool. Played that little disco track. That was a nice track. It was clean, right? I know you dug it. Don't act like you didn't. And then we started that with Punto Cuatro, Baby Baila el Boogie. That was the playful kind of, the that one I was talking about. All right. So, I got some more of this Gio Chamba queued up. This is Viper. I hope you dig it, all right? So let's do it. I got time for at least one, maybe two more tracks before I leave. I won't be here next week. We're going to be alternating every other Sunday. So that'll give me time to kind of reset, put some more records together. This is all vinyl, by the way. And I'll be back and we'll do something different. That's the cool thing about Ghost Town Radio is next time around, I'll bring some soul records. Okay, we'll do some soul or some funk. Yeah, maybe. We'll see. Funk and boogie, maybe. All right, here we go. Ghost Town Radio, KDVS.org, streaming worldwide, 90.3 FM for my radio heads.

0: Well, good evening and welcome to the Front Porch Blues Show. I'm Fuzzy Mike, and we're going to be here for the next 2 hours playing blues for you. And we were just listening to those uppity blues women. They call themselves Sapphire. That's off their album, Ain't Gonna Hush. And the name of that was, of course, You Really Makes It Hard for Me to Sing the Blues. Well, I've got something coming up right about in about a half hour from now. But for right now, why don't we listen to the Siegel Schwall Band.
1: Hey, Leviticus.

That was the mighty Mo Rogers, along with Baba Sissoko, doing the Griot Blues. And before that, we heard the Catfish Blues from Big Creek Slim. And before that, the Siegel Schwal Band did their song, Hey Leviticus. Well, it is 13 minutes after 8 here on the Front Porch Blues Show, and I hope that you've been enjoying this first week of fall programming we've been having for you here on KDVS. And let's see, what? Oh, yes, some good old blues gospel. This is Mahalia Jackson telling the story about when Jesus met the women at the well.

Do you like dogs? Do you have the time and resources to adopt a dog of your very own? Hi, this is DJ Dog Juice. When I'm not here in the studio, I'm at home with my two beautiful dogs, both of whom came from my local animal shelter. Your future dog is at your local shelter right now. In Yolo County, you can check out the County Shelter in Woodland or the Yolo SPCA. In Sacramento County, you can visit the City Shelter on Front Street, the County Shelter on Bradshaw Road, or the SAC SPCA on Florin Perkins Road. Also, all of these shelters have websites, so you can look at their dog pics wherever you are. Adopting dogs is one of the best decisions I've ever made. Listen to these clowns. Even if they do make dog juice from time to time.

And that was the Staple Singers off of their Freedom Highway album, doing the Gary Davis song, Samson and Delilah. And before that, we heard Mahalia Jackson doing Jesus Met the Woman at the Well. Well, yeah, there's a tradition in blues music. They also have it in country music, that at least once a show, you play a gospel song. It's supposed to make for a better show. And it does. I mean, all those same songs being played over and over again by all those good musicians have turned these gospel songs into a really good music. Now, the Blind Boys of Alabama, they started off as one of the Jubilee singer groups out of Alabama, actually, back in 1929. They've changed their membership since then, but they discovered this really great version of Amazing Grace. So I think I'm going to lay that on you right now. This is the Blind Boys of Alabama.

0: That was Corey Kent along with Cole Wetzel doing the song Rocky Mountain Low. And before that, from their Spirit of the Century album, that was the Blind Boys of Alabama doing Amazing Grace. Well, one of the greatest musical figures of the 20th century. A lot of people really haven't heard of him. Alan Lomax really had no hit songs. Actually, Alan and his father, John Lomax, preserved a lot of the music of this country. A lot of the blues, they went and recorded the music out where it was found, in the streets and byways. They actually went to prisons. I mean, it was John Lomax that got Leadbelly out of prison. But his son Alan, in addition to doing his work with the Smithsonian, he also was a producer and brought it to the public's attention. I think that Alan Lomax is incredibly underrated as a... his import is underrated. But one of the things that he did was he would interview people who knew what was going on. Well, like, for instance, in 1947, he got together with Big Bill Brunzi, Memphis Slim, and Sonny Boy Williamson, and they just sat around and talked about the blues. And so what I've got for you now is a recording of that conversation and some music in there, of course. And this is an extended session recorded from, transmitted through the Alan Lomax archives. This is Big Bill Brunzi, Memphis Slim, and Sonny Boy Williamson.
1: Well, some people say that the blues is a cow want to see a calf, but I don't say it like that. I say it's a man that's got a companion and she turned him down and things like that happens, you know. And that's why I get the blues from when I want to see my baby and want to see her bad and something happened, I can't find her, and that gives me the blues. So what do you think about it, Sonny Boy? You got something to say about the reason why you had the blues.
2: Oh, well, I tell you, Bill, it really worries me just to think. I used to have a sweet little girl, you know, named Estelle. You know, we used to go to school together.
1: Yeah.
2: And we naturally grew up together, you know.
1: Yeah.
2: We grew up together. In other words, I wanted and loved her and asked her mother for her and well, she turned me down. And that caused me to sing the blues. See, I couldn't get her. See, after all, that's when I thought of little school girls. See, because me and this girl used to go to school together, you know.
1: Yeah.
2: Then, her parents thought that I wasn't the right boy for her, you understand, and wouldn't make her happy and everything, so they turned me down, and then I just got to sitting down thinking, you understand?
1: Yeah.
2: And then I thought of a song, and I started drinking, and then I started singing.
1: What was you drinking?
2: Oh, well, you know, that time out in the hills like that, you couldn't get this good whiskey, you had to drink what you could. I was drinking, you know, some of that white corn whiskey, you know, made out of the real corn, you know.
1: I know what you
2: mean. And so that gave me the blues, and I started.
1: Okay, Sonny Boy. Well, now, what you think about it, Memphis Slim?
3: Well, Bill, I don't know. Not about the blues. Blues have hurt me a lot. I mean, I still have the blues, but when I have trouble, blues is the only thing that helps me. I mean, that's the only way to kind of ease my situation. If I have lots of trouble, for instance, rent situation, and so forth and so on like that, the blues is the only thing that gives me consolation.
4: Well, what about places where you didn't have to pay rent? Just on a plantation?
3: But I still had troubles.
4: Yeah, I know.
3: Yeah, I mean, women troubles,
4: yeah,
3: and so forth and so on like that.
4: Yeah.
3: Blues is the only thing that, you know, I could consider.
4: Well, the thing I think about the blues is it didn't start in the North, in Chicago, New York, Philadelphia, Pennsylvania, whatever it is. It didn't start in the East, neither the North. It started in the South, from
3: yeah,
4: what I'm thinking.
3: It started from slavery.
4: Yeah. And that's why poor people, they got their rent, and the grocery bill and everything all combined together at the same time. That's the way they paid. They didn't know anything about rent and those things in those days.
3: But you agree with me that blues helps a man out?
4: I mean, for the feeling. You can express it.
3: Blues, you feel much better if your wife left home and left you and did your own, something like that.
5: Bill, I mean, but why did they start in the South?
4: Yeah, I agree. I agree on that, Slim. But the thing about it is this. It helps you, yeah. It helps anybody to explain what they're feeling.
3: Expressing your feelings.
4: Yeah, that's all, if you're a blues singer.
6: But the main thing is why the blues, why fellas that gets a hold of the blues, why do we have the blues?
3: Well, the blues and our, to my idea now, the blues and our, the spiritual is somewhat on the same order. I mean, if you have troubles, if you have trouble, you go to church and you sing, you feel happy.
7: That's right.
3: And, I mean, you get a little consolation there.
7: That's right.
3: Well, it's the same way the blues. I mean,

0: Well, I tell you, Bill, here's my thoughts.
1: Okay,
0: here's my idea about it. I think that we colored peoples have had so much trouble. We as one nation is tried to be happy anyway. You ever notice that? Because we have never had so much, you understand? And you understand? We just try to make the best of life that we can. You understand?
1: That's right.
0: We don't have nothing,
1: that's
0: but right. We try to be jolly anyway. We don't let nothing work.

0: Now, what kind of songs, what kind of, did you have the blues down on places like that, or what kind of blues did you sing now?
1: Of course I did, and you just come to me and you remind me of it. I sang one of the songs that I made up when I was cleaning the studio. Here we go.

the thing has come to the showdown, and we really want to know why and how come a man have the blues. I worked on levee camps, extra gangs, road camps, and rock quarries and every place, and I hear guys singing this and that, and I want to know and want to get the thing plainly that the blues is something that's from the heart. I know that. And there's nobody here, fellas, singing the blues. I always believed that it was really a heart thing, from his heart, you know? And it expressing his feeling about how he felt to the people. And that's the only way he know to say those things. I've known guys that wanted to cuss out the boss, and he was afraid to go up to his face and tell him what he wanted to tell him. And I've heard him sing those things, sing words, you know, back to the boss, just be behind the wagon, hooking up the horses or something there, then, or the mules or something, and then he'd go to work and go to singing and say things to the horse, you know. Horse would make like the mule stepped on his foot, say, "Get off my foot, God damn it," or something like that, you know, and he meant he was talking to the

0: boss of you. Son of a bitch, you say you got no business on my... Stay off my foot and such things as that. That's
1: yeah,
0: the point.
1: Blues is kind of a revenge. You know, you want to say something, you want to, you know, signifying like. Mm-hmm. That's the blues. Like, you know, we all fellas, we had a hard time in life and like that, and
0: that's
1: things
0: right.
1: we couldn't say
0: that's
1: or
0: right.
1: do. So we sing it.
0: That's right.
1: I mean, we
0: well,
1: sing.
0: Well, how do you express those things, those words you sing? How do you sing a thing like that?
1: Well, a friend of mine that I know were down working on the railroad long years ago. I don't remember when it was, but he sang some songs to me on a little number called Old Ratty Ratty Section, Old Ratty Ratty Crew. Well, the captain getting ratty ratty, boys, you know I'm gonna rat some too. You know Bill,
0: yeah.
1: a song like that?
0: Yeah.
1: Well, he couldn't speak up to the captain and the boss.
0: That's
1: he
0: right.
1: wasn't doing anything.
0: Right.
1: He was laying out sleeping, but still had to work, so he gave him the blues, and he couldn't speak his mind, so he made a song of it. He sang.
0: Right.
1: Still, I say, signifying and getting your revenge through songs.
0: Only thing I know really about a levee camp, of course, I've worked on levee camps, and I worked on road camps while it's building roads, you know, and we put rocks down, and while we build build it up, you know what I mean? And then we have graders that go along and grade it, and we fill up the holes and the sinks and things with slips and wheelers and stuff like that on the road. Then the rock gang come along and put down sand rocks.
1: Yeah.
0: You know those, you know what I mean. Well, the only thing is the difference between a levee camp, to my idea, Slim, is a levee camp and a prison farm is that a levee camp, you can go from one levee camp to another when you get ready. You could run off, you could run off.
1: That
0: yeah.
1: was.
0: They didn't have no payday there. You go and draw, what you call, you draw your allowance, you know? And you get so much a week. And after that allowance was up, that's all you got, see? Maybe sometime you didn't get no pay at all.
1: Yeah, and most of us didn't know how to read and write and figure.
0: That's
1: so
0: right. That's
1: they
0: true.
1: Charge us what they want.
0: That's
1: they
0: right.
1: They charge us. $25 for a side meat or something
0: that's
1: like
0: right,
1: that.
0: Yeah.
1: And we have to stay there until we paid for
0: that's
1: that.
0: Right.
1: And we didn't know how much we were getting. We,
0: yeah.
1: Maybe we get 25 cents a day.
0: That's right.
1: Or something like that.
0: That's
1: so
0: right.
1: when we get relieved, say, well, you owe me $400.
0: That's true, yeah.
1: I mean,
0: yeah.
1: for eating and sleeping.
0: And then if you suppose you be working a team of mules, and one of them get his leg broken, you have to kill him. That's your mule.
1: Then you work the rest of your life.
0: Yeah, that's
1: yeah.
0: your mule.
1: You work
0: you
1: the
0: bought
1: rest
0: that
1: of until you can slip off.
0: Yeah,
1: that's
0: you bought
1: right.
0: that mule. Well, what you going to say? If you say anything, maybe you go like the mule did, huh?

0: Maybe gone. Yes, I'm here today, but tomorrow gone. Can't you sing one of them, Slim? You know, that's the way you used to holler down there. How did you used to do that?
1: Well, Bill, I tell you, Levy Camp and Prison Fund, they used to sing a song about, I'm going to Memphis when I make parole. Stand on the levee and watch the big blow.
0: That's good.
1: You know what I mean?
0: Yeah, that's good,
1: they used to
0: man.
1: Sing.
0: That's
1: used to
0: good.
1: Sing that number.
0: Yeah.
1: And you sing, Lord, I wonder what got the matter, Matty won't write. You know, numbers like that. And in Nashville, Tennessee, used to sing, well, have you ever been to Nashville? Well, have you ever been to Nashville?

0: Yonder come Alberta. Yonder come Alberta. Oh, Lordy, how in the world do you know? I can tell by the apron. I can tell by the apron. I can tell by the apron. Oh, Lordy, the dress she wore.
1: See, Bill, that's what I mean. That's part of the blues. That's where the blues started.
2: You know, the way we lived in those tents and things like that, and the food we had to eat was, it was just really scrap food from what other people had refused that they didn't want. You know what I mean? The old bags of beans and stuff
0: they couldn't sell. And put it in a pot.
2: That's right.
0: And they had a name for it. The cowboy went, La La Lou. If you don't like it, he do.
2: Yeah, that's right.
0: I mean, but you like it.
2: You might not like it when you first get there, but you like it. You see, they have those big truck patches, they call them down
0: that's
2: there.
0: Right.
2: Gardens and things like that. And they just go out and pull up greens, you know, about a sacksful, you know.
0: That's right.
2: And take them to the lake or creek or what's another
0: thing. Shake them off and
2: Shake it in the water and throw it in the pot, one of them big 52-gallon pots, you know, and cook all of the stalk and the root.
0: And if you found a worm in there and say, Captain, here's a worm in my greens, so what the hell you expect for nothing?
2: Yeah, I'll be able to say that.
0: There you go.
2: That's right. Yeah. That's true, too. But you see, they pull up that stuff, you know, and they didn't cut nothing.
0: Some fellow over along the table said, give me that piece of meat. Yeah. You know, one of those things.
2: Hey, you ever heard talk?
0: I mean, they seem to got a kick out of it.
2: Well, in them times, what do you know? You don't know no.
0: A lot of fun. Give me that piece of meat. Don't throw that away.
2: You ever see those guys they call table walkers?
0: Yeah.
2: You get up from way down the other end of the table and walk right down through the table and pick up what
0: guys,
2: you got.
0: Those guys, they were what you call tough people. I mean, they know they're going to get a whipping.
2: Pull that 45 out and walk the table.
0: Yeah, you knew he was going to get a whipping. I mean, he pulled that 45 on us, and when the white man come, the white man whip him with his 45 on him. White man wouldn't have no gun or anything.
2: No, that's right.
0: He just come and say, lay down, that fella, I'm going to whip you.
2: Yeah, and
0: he whip him. Yeah. And then he'd get up and probably knock his gun out of his scabbage.
2: Yeah, that's right.
0: And so he'd pick up his scabbage. And after he get his whipping, put his gun back on and go on back to work.
2: That's right. That's right.
0: And come on out there and kill one of us or something like that.
2: Yeah, that happened.
0: In the meantime, about it, Bill, if you were a good worker, you could kill anybody down there so long as you're colored. You could kill anybody. You didn't go anywhere.
2: As long as you kill a Negro.
0: As long as you kill a Negro.
2: That's right.
0: You could kill any Negro. If you could work better him, don't kill a good worker.
2: No.
0: You were sorry.
2: Yeah, that's right.
0: You go to
2: well, what about those guys that come out on those on levee camps and
0: hustling around?
2: We'd call them dudes and
0: card
2: sharks and things.
0: Well,
2: like
0: a lot of those fellows, they made good levee camp workers out of them. You know, those dudes and sharks. A lot of them, they catch them and put them work and make good levee camp. But one of those fellows, he get killed. Of course, a lot of those dudes and shop was bad, you know.
2: Yeah.
0: They were bad like the rest of
2: them. They generally killed people.
0: Yeah, they come around
2: right.
0: And they win your money and they kill you and they get away
2: right.
0: with it. They
2: That's
0: get
2: right.
0: away.
2: That's right. Well, I know one, they call him Mississippi. He was a dude and a worker killed him, a boy named Albert. The story is that this guy, Mississippi, he came to All Time, Arkansas, that's the name of the town. And he was going with this boy's wife, Albert's wife. Her name was Pinky.
0: Mm-hmm.
2: And so he went to the barrel house that night, come in there that night about 12 o'clock. He came in the barrel house, and the gang officers was in there drinking and playing and going. Somebody hollered, said, look out, here's Mississippi. So we all ran, some of us running in the back and run outside and in the woods and different places. So I hear him say that I ain't coming here to raise no salmon, nobody, but Albert. He said, I come here to get Pinky out. I'm going home and sleep with her tonight. And she kept hollering, said she didn't want to go with him. She wanted to go home with her husband. So, but anyway, he made her get out of there and go home and go to Albert's house, why Albert had for Pinky to stay. So he went on to this house and cat Pinky on there, and him and Pinky went to bed. And he muck around and see this window open, see? So Mississippi laying there asleep, you know? And he just crawled in the window and went out there and shot him right through the head, killed him dead there, see?

0: Yes, that was a selection from the field recordings, Alan Lomax field recordings of Big Bill Brunzi, Memphis Slim, and Sonny Boy Williamson. And that was from 1947. If you want to know, if you want more of the Lomax recordings, you can go to archive.culturalequity, all one word, archive.culturalequity.org. And it'll give you some leads there. If you go to the KDVS website, look up this show. I've put this, I put that web address in the listing for the shows of this song, of this show. So if you go to kdvs.org, go to programming schedule, then dig into this show. There's also another copy of that archive.culturalequity.org site where not only this but other Alan Lomax field recordings are going on. Well, it is almost 9 o'clock. I still have some official business. I need to catch up on these cards here. Let me take care of that, and then we will get back and play some more blues for the last hour of programming here on KDVS.
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0: Well, listening to Big Bill and Sonny Boy Williamson and Memphis Slim talking about the origin of the blues, that, of course, brought to mind some Robert Johnson. So I think I'll finish off this first hour with some Robert Johnson songs.

All right, then. Welcome to the second hour of the Front Porch Blues Show. And we started this hour off with songs written by Robert Johnson. That was, of course, Sweet Home Chicago. And that was done by Magic Slim. And before that, we heard Bobby Rush doing a song called Dust My Broom. And before that, Eric Clapton's version of The Hellhound on My Trail. And we started that last set back on the other side of the hour with Robert Johnson himself doing Come On In My Kitchen. Well, I'm Fuzzy Mike. I'm going to be here for another hour for you this week and this Sunday. I'll be back in 2 weeks. Front Porch Blues Show is every other week, so it's 2 weeks before the next edition of the Front Porch Blues Show. But I also have another show here on KDVS. It's called Unabbreviated Country. It's Monday. It's going to be tomorrow at 6 o'clock. And I do want to thank the caller for calling in with this crossover song. There's a lot of crossover between country and blues. And I really want to thank the caller. He brought my attention to this song by Hank Williams III. That's right, Hank Williams' grandson put out a song called Lowdown. And so by request, this is Hank Williams III.

We all know the sounds of stress, but you may not know that your daily stress can affect you physically. Stress can give you sleepless nights, a pounding headache, stomach pains, or worse. If you've lost a job, worry about your next meal, or having trouble making it through the day, we can help. Text STRESS to 211-211 to find a solution.

That was Jaco Pastorius doing Chicken. And before that, we heard Charles Berthaud doing a song called Elevated. And before that, we heard Hideaway by Freddie King. And that last set started off with a song called Lowdown off of Hank Williams III's Straight to Hell album. Well, it is almost 9:30 here on the Front Porch Blues Show. And, let's get back to more conventional blues with some Little Milton.

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0: But I have nothing to wear. I'm just not gonna go.
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And that was Bobby Blue Bland.

Check it. Give a man a fish, teach him how to fish. Bring the whole school to his door. But what's he gonna do when the water dry up and the fish ain't biting no more?

And that was Cephas and Wiggins from their Cool Down album, doing a song they call the Right of Way Blues. And before that, we heard Corey Harris doing the Fish Ain't Biting. And we started this set off with a song called Having Fun from Big Bill Morgenfeld. Well, it's only 13 minutes before the start of the Joe Frank Show. I do want to remind you that I am going to be back here playing the Front Porch Blues Show in 2 weeks from today. And I'm also going to be back tomorrow at 6 p.m. playing some unabbreviated country. But right now, what I'm going to be doing is, here's some Charlie Musselwhite.

And we were just listening to Guy Davis doing You Don't Know My Mind. And before that, we heard a song called Loverman from Mud Morgenfeld. And we started that set off with the Shelby County Blues by Charlie Musselwhite. Well, I got to get out of the way for the, Go Frank show. But I am going to leave you with some music here from Bob Margolin. I'm Fuzzy Mike. Thank you for listening.

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5: 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And it's KDVS Davis, 90.3 FM, KDVS.org. This time, for some Joe Frank, I want to remind you all the following hour of KDVS programming may not be suitable for all audiences, as it may contain materials which may be perceived as objectionable. 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All right, all those things said, all of our public service announcements knocked and done and out of the way, we're going to get into a couple of hours of Joe Frank until midnight. This episode, Batman Down Remix, was originally broadcast in the series Somewhere Out There in 1997, May. If you'd like more information about Joe Frank, you can call me down here at the station, 530-754-5387. You can also visit joefrank.com. Yeah, it's KDVS, and big old shout out to Fuzzy Mike for holding down the front porch. That's the Front Porch Blues Show from 8 till 10 p.m. every Sunday night. And then we got Joe Frank, and we alternate with the Punk Playground. All right, I think those are all the things. Yep, those are all the things. A little Water From Your Eyes. Matador Records release in the background. I'm your host, DJ Dan O'Mite, and we are here until midnight. So, Fat Man Down from Joe Frank, right here. KDVS, Davis.

He tries to sleep as long as possible. When he feels himself rousing, the sunlight flush against the closed blinds, he wraps his pillow around his ears and lifts the blanket over his head, leaving a small opening for his mouth and nose, like a cowl. He doesn't want to wake up because the hours between 8 and 10 are the hardest to get through. The streets below crowded with people going off to work, while he has nothing to do, nothing to look forward to. So if he can get through it by sleeping, he can curb the panic he feels every morning. He won't go to the bathroom because he knows if he does, he may never get back to sleep. And when he finally does wake up, it's with a sense of sadness that he has to face another day. Then comes the period of lying in bed, holding the remote, watching television. He flicks from one station to another, past game shows, cartoons, reruns of popular old programs, and local interviews. While he watches, he forgets himself. It's almost like sleeping again. And he imagines millions of the unemployed and the aged looking at television to stop thinking. But for him, it doesn't hold. His mind is too active. So he gets up and begins pacing from one end of his apartment to the other. By now it might be 11:30 in the morning, and to pass the time, he'll go into the kitchen and cook himself an omelet. He may not even be hungry, but he wants to give himself something to do, to keep busy, to fill at least another 30 or 40 minutes. Or sometimes he'll walk to a luncheonette near his apartment, wearing his dark sunglasses, ratty overcoat, running shoes, and baseball cap. He'll buy a paper at the counter, order a meal, and sit as far away from other people as possible, reading and eating. When he was younger, he looked at other people going about their business and thought, "You poor losers, you're rushing to do something, to get somewhere, and where are you going? You're hurrying to work where you'll have to kiss somebody's ass and somebody else will stab you in the back. You're racing to make enough money so you can rush out and spend it. And I don't have to worry about any of that. I'm a free spirit. I can observe the human comedy on the street and just float through it as if it's my own little movie." But over the years, his attitude changed. He began to feel lonely and envious because everyone else seemed to be moving in some direction, making an effort. And now he sees them in the mornings, dressed in business suits, carrying briefcases, filing into subway stations, and looking for taxis. And he feels like a person from another planet. He went to a small college in Iowa. It was in the 60s. He didn't take part in the marches and sit-ins, but still saw himself as a rebel. In his freshman year, he drove to Manhattan on Thanksgiving. It was a long trip, more than 14 hours. The car was packed with students. Their first stop was a service area just outside Cleveland. They sat at the counter of a Howard Johnson's restaurant looking at a sign that listed more than 50 kinds of ice cream. And to the amusement of his friends, he asked for even more exotic flavors. "Could I please have a broccoli mint apple pie cobbler? I think I'd prefer the orange sunburst chicken nut fudge crunch. Or perhaps the pistachio fried egg okra delight with the dehydrated applesauce topping and stewed lungs." It started as an accident. There was a stack of brownies on the counter wrapped in cellophane. He took one and meant to pay for it, but realized on his way back to the car that he'd forgotten. Rather than go back, he unfolded the cellophane and ate it. At the next service area, he stole two more brownies to share with his friends. At the third stop, he borrowed a purse from one of the girls, held it in his lap at the counter, filled it with a dozen brownies from the display platter, and passed it back to her. Finally, just outside New York, he emptied an entire platter of brownies into his book bag. The restaurants were so busy that no one noticed. As they drove, he and his classmates munched on the chocolate. But they could only eat so many, and he soon found himself with a surplus. By the time he got back to college, he'd accumulated so many brownies, he thought he'd build something out of them. But he didn't know what.
All he knew was that he needed more. So whenever he drove home for vacations, he stopped at every Howard Johnson's coming and going to steal as many brownies as he could. And over a period of a year, he amassed 2 steamer trunks full. The brownies got hard and stale. He banded them together, the way they stack money in bank heist movies. Eventually, his brownie collection became famous. Students from all over the campus came to look at it. His only problem was that, by next fall, the brownies began to stink up his room. The odor of stale chocolate was in his clothes, his shoes, his hair. He couldn't stand the smell and decided to get rid of them. But he didn't want to just throw them out. He wanted to do something whimsical and original to feed his reputation as a campus legend. Finally, he came up with an idea. He'd return them. So that Thanksgiving vacation, he placed one of the trunks in his car and set out on the journey home with a new sense of mission. Now, every time he stopped at a Howard Johnson's, he would fill the pockets of his shirt, overcoat, and pants with brownies, walk in, sit down at the counter, and while he sipped a Coke, furtively empty his pockets, adding his own stale brownies to those displayed on the platters in front of him. Soon, all the students knew of his project. He was the talk of the college. They thought it was a great idea, and they were all behind him. Both Thanksgiving and Christmas went well. He managed to return 1.5 trunks of brownies because he and his friends stopped at every service area in both directions between Cedar Rapids and New York. Then, during Easter, he arrived at the first Howard Johnson's rest stop, his pockets filled with the dried chocolate squares, but the brownie platters were gone. He was stunned. Were they onto him? He looked around, half expecting to be seized by security guards, when he noted, with relief, that the brownies had been moved to the candy counter in front of the cash register. It was too risky to add his stolen brownies to the stacks in front of the cashier, so he sat down at the counter and ordered dinner. When he finished his meal, he polished his plate with his napkin and, holding the plate on his lap, stacked his brownies, Howard Johnson style, on it, put it back on the counter, paid the check, and left. At the next plaza, his friends helped him. They argued heatedly with the cashier, claiming they'd been overcharged, while he reached into the deep pockets of his overcoat, drew out dozens of stale brownies, and placed them on the shelves over the lollipops, caramello bars, and maple sugar people. And by the summer, he managed to return every brownie he'd stolen. And it wasn't long before Howard Johnson's restaurants were converted into cafeterias with pay toilets and cheap air dryers in the bathrooms. And not long after that he saw them closing down. Although he realized it was because of the expanding fast food industry, the McDonald's, Burger King's, Pizza Hut's, Taco Bell's, Kentucky Fried Chicken outlets, and all the rest, he felt a bittersweet sense of victory. He knew he'd played his small part in the decline of a great American institution.

he acts as if he were at a resort in the mountains. When someone calls, he says, "So, how are you going to get up here? Are you going to take the train?" "You're in the city," I tell him, "in a hospital." He sighs. Then he says, "Let's go out to the pool, okay?" "We can't. We have to stay here." "Why?" "Because you have an IV in your arm." "I never had that. What's that?" "Look, it's right next to you. See?" He looks down at a tube running into the back of his hand. "Yes, they're good people here," he says. Then he gets an idea. The hospital should branch out, open up a chain of franchises, and he'll be one of the main investors. "What's the name of the chief resident here?" "Brown." He draws a scrap of paper from his pocket, looks at it, and asks, "What's he invoicing now? What's his margin?"

A movie comes on at 1 in the afternoon and he turns on the TV to see what it is. He won't look in the paper in advance because he doesn't want to know ahead of time that it might be a film he won't like. He wants to hold out hope for as long as possible that he'll be able to fill the hours between 1 and 3. And sometimes he watches television all afternoon, lying in bed with the blinds closed until the sun goes down behind the buildings. If a friend is planning to drop by, he'll take out his guitar and amp, plug them in, and cover his desk with scribbled yellow pads and a phone book so it looks as if he's been writing songs and making calls. But if no one's expected and he doesn't want to watch the 1 o'clock movie, he goes out for a walk, unwashed and unshaven, envying the skid row bums he passes because they have nothing to worry about anymore, having left their careers and futures far behind. And he thinks it might be a relief to be a tramp, wrapped in a blanket, lying in the warmth of a subway grating, listening to the sound of a passing train. In the evenings, he likes to get stoned because his sense of time disappears. He no longer worries about how he'll make it through the next few hours, or that life is passing him by and he's blowing it with each minute he lives, or that more and more people are younger than he is. Doctors, lawyers, journalists, artists, professors, businessmen. He can just sit in his living room feeling a mild, euphoric buzz. He doesn't mind the mess. He doesn't worry about putting things away. He plays his guitar or listens to music and recalls amusing things from the past. After he left college in Iowa, he came back to Manhattan. It was autumn. He moved into a small walk-up apartment in the village and enrolled in a few courses at Columbia. His mother paid his tuition and helped out with expenses, but he needed a job. One afternoon, he checked the student bulletin board and he saw a listing for a part-time janitor and gardener at the Cathedral of St. John the Divine. The church, its rectory, school, and outbuildings were spread over 6 acres of land near the Columbia campus. He applied for the position and was hired. Each day, he'd leave his apartment at 5 a.m., wearing his Madras jacket, chinos, and white bucks. Carrying a briefcase, he'd ride the subway to 110th Street and walk from Broadway to the church. The city was dark, the street lamps still lit. The wind whipped the trees. He liked being out early in the morning. After changing into his work clothes, his first job was to clean the rectory. He mopped the hallways, vacuumed the offices, and emptied the wastebaskets. There were radios in most of the rooms, and he tuned them all to his favorite pop station, working his way through the building to the sounds of rock and roll. He usually got to the kitchenette around 6:30 a.m., just as he was growing hungry. While he cleaned up, he'd help himself to a few cookies, a cupcake, or a donut from the refrigerator. After a few weeks, his boss, Mr. Wilkes, asked to speak with him because people had complained that food was missing. He denied taking anything and stopped doing it, but not right away, so suspicion wouldn't fall on him. When he finished his janitorial tasks around 7 a.m., he took his rake and sack, walked out onto the grounds, and while the sun rose and the city came to life, he raked leaves, stuffed them into his bag, and burned them in the incinerator. After work, he changed back into his student outfit and went to a campus hangout called the Brass Rail. He took a table in the corner, ate breakfast, and studied until his first class. It was there he met Greta, a tall, blonde German waitress. She often looked pale and wasted after a night of partying. She smoked Camels, wore no makeup, picked her teeth with a toothpick, and drank a lot of coffee. Her hands shook slightly. She told him she'd been on her own for years, ever since her father, a left-wing intellectual, had lost his teaching position in Hamburg. She liked to drink Black Russians, listen to classical music, and talk about the men she dated and the places they made love. She also spoke of becoming an artist, but he never saw her paint anything, and she never showed him any of her work. Early one morning, after spending the night in her room near the campus, he said, "Come with me. I'll show you what I do." They walked to the church. It was late fall, cold and still dark out.
He led her into the rectory, and she helped him clean up. He felt very decadent and romantic, a Jewish student gardener working alongside a crazy German woman in a church built in honor of a Christian saint, while rock and roll echoed from radios throughout the building. She helped him mop the hallways, and they scrubbed the laundry room and cleaned the office of the newsletter. When he started vacuuming the library, she stood behind him, gently caressing the back of his neck. Then she took off her sweater, unfastened the top buttons of her blouse, and kissed him. He made some coffee in the kitchenette, walked back to the library, and she sat down on his lap and began to fondle him. He kissed her, slipped her blouse from her shoulders, and removed her tights and shoes. Then she lay down on a large oak table in the study.

tries to sleep as long as possible. When he feels himself rousing, the sunlight flush against the closed blinds, he wraps his pillow around his ears and lifts the blanket over his head, leaving a small opening for his mouth and nose, like a cowl. He doesn't want to wake up because the hours between 8 and 10 are the hardest to get through. The streets below crowded with people going off to work, while he has nothing to do, nothing to look forward to. So if he can get through it by sleeping, he can curb the panic he feels every morning. He won't go to the bathroom because he knows if he does, he may never get back to sleep. And when he finally does wake up, it's with a sense of sadness that he has to face another day. Then comes the period of lying in bed, holding the remote, watching television. He flicks from one station to another, past game shows, cartoons, reruns of popular old programs, and local interviews. While he watches, he forgets himself. It's almost like sleeping again. And he imagines millions of the unemployed and the aged looking at television to stop thinking. But for him, it doesn't hold. His mind is too active. So he gets up and begins pacing from one end of his apartment to the other. By now it might be 11:30 in the morning, and to pass the time, he'll go into the kitchen and cook himself an omelet. He may not even be hungry, but he wants to give himself something to do, to keep busy, to fill at least another 30 or 40 minutes. Or sometimes he'll walk to a luncheonette near his apartment, wearing his dark sunglasses, ratty overcoat, running shoes, and baseball cap. He'll buy a paper at the counter, order a meal, and sit as far away from other people as possible, reading and eating. When he was younger, he looked at other people going about their business and thought, "You poor losers, you're rushing to do something, to get somewhere, and where are you going? You're hurrying to work where you'll have to kiss somebody's ass and somebody else will stab you in the back. You're racing to make enough money so you can rush out and spend it. And I don't have to worry about any of that. I'm a free spirit. I can observe the human comedy on the street and just float through it as if it's my own little movie." But over the years, his attitude changed. He began to feel lonely and envious because everyone else seemed to be moving in some direction, making an effort. And now he sees them in the mornings, dressed in business suits, carrying briefcases, filing into subway stations, and looking for taxis. And he feels like a person from another planet. He went to a small college in Iowa. It was in the 60s. He didn't take part in the marches and sit-ins, but still saw himself as a rebel. In his freshman year, he drove to Manhattan on Thanksgiving. It was a long trip, more than 14 hours. The car was packed with students. Their first stop was a service area just outside Cleveland. They sat at the counter of a Howard Johnson's restaurant looking at a sign that listed more than 50 kinds of ice cream. And to the amusement of his friends, he asked for even more exotic flavors. "Could I please have a broccoli mint apple pie cobbler? I think I'd prefer the orange sunburst chicken nut fudge crunch. Or perhaps the pistachio fried egg okra delight with the dehydrated applesauce topping and stewed lungs." It started as an accident. There was a stack of brownies on the counter wrapped in cellophane. He took one and meant to pay for it, but realized on his way back to the car that he'd forgotten. Rather than go back, he unfolded the cellophane and ate it. At the next service area, he stole two more brownies to share with his friends. At the third stop, he borrowed a purse from one of the girls, held it in his lap at the counter, filled it with a dozen brownies from the display platter, and passed it back to her. Finally, just outside New York, he emptied an entire platter of brownies into his book bag. The restaurants were so busy that no one noticed. As they drove, he and his classmates munched on the chocolate. But they could only eat so many, and he soon found himself with a surplus. By the time he got back to college, he'd accumulated so many brownies, he thought he'd build something out of them. But he didn't know what.
All he knew was that he needed more. So whenever he drove home for vacations, he stopped at every Howard Johnson's coming and going to steal as many brownies as he could. And over a period of a year, he amassed 2 steamer trunks full. The brownies got hard and stale. He banded them together, the way they stack money in bank heist movies. Eventually, his brownie collection became famous. Students from all over the campus came to look at it. His only problem was that, by next fall, the brownies began to stink up his room. The odor of stale chocolate was in his clothes, his shoes, his hair. He couldn't stand the smell and decided to get rid of them. But he didn't want to just throw them out. He wanted to do something whimsical and original to feed his reputation as a campus legend. Finally, he came up with an idea. He'd return them. So that Thanksgiving vacation, he placed one of the trunks in his car and set out on the journey home with a new sense of mission. Now, every time he stopped at a Howard Johnson's, he would fill the pockets of his shirt, overcoat, and pants with brownies, walk in, sit down at the counter, and while he sipped a Coke, furtively empty his pockets, adding his own stale brownies to those displayed on the platters in front of him. Soon, all the students knew of his project. He was the talk of the college. They thought it was a great idea, and they were all behind him. Of course, he'd have to face her all over again, too. A tube from a catheter drained urine from her bladder. She was wearing a hospital gown and looked oddly small, as if she'd shrunk. He stared at her and remembered his last visit to her home 1 week earlier. She'd begun to weep as she spoke about his dead father, but he hadn't been able to comfort her. If he'd seen a stranger crying in the street, he would have responded with more feeling. But he and his mother didn't have that kind of relationship. They didn't touch, kiss, or embrace, and the thought of reaching out and holding her hand filled him with dread. He'd never forgotten the childhood memory of her passing him to Evelyn, the maid, who hugged him so. Ago, his mother disconnected her phone and swallowed over 100 two-and-alls. When her friend Dora called, the phone just rang and rang. After dialing the number for 3 hours, Dora walked to her apartment a few blocks away and buzzed the door. She had keys to both locks. After waiting a minute, she took a deep breath and let herself in. She found his mother barely conscious, lying on the bed. Spread out beside her were bank books, financial statements, and a will. "Let me die," she moaned. "I want to die." "Well, if you're going to go, dear, you better go quickly," Dora said, "because I'm calling 911. 10 minutes later, an ambulance arrived, and his mother, now unconscious, was taken to the hospital. He was asleep when Dora called. "Your mother's in New York Hospital," she said. "It's an emergency." He took a cab uptown. A young intern met him at the door of the intensive care unit. He told him that by the time they'd pumped his mother's stomach, she'd already digested most of the medication. At this point, it was a matter of waiting. "She'll probably be out at least 8 to 10 hours," he said, "so you might as well go home. There's nothing anyone can do." He suspected the doctor had contempt for suicides. He could see it in his eyes, hear it in his voice. He also felt implicated, as if the doctor thought that he, in some way, might be responsible. "I'd like to see her," he said. They walked down a corridor to a room where she lay on a bed in a curtained-off area. She had a tube down her throat, attached to a ventilator that was breathing for her. Her throat looked swollen, and her head was bent as if her neck had been broken. Electrodes were fastened to her chest, and he could see the lit pattern of her heartbeat as it moved across a screen. There was an IV in her arm hooked to a bag on a pole. A tube from a catheter drained urine from her bladder. She was wearing a hospital gown and looked oddly small, as if she'd shrunk. He stared at her and remembered his last visit to her home 1 week earlier. She'd begun to weep as she spoke about his dead father, but he hadn't been able to comfort her. If he'd seen a stranger crying in the street,
he would have responded with more feeling. But he and his mother didn't have that kind of relationship. They didn't touch, kiss, or embrace. And the thought of reaching out and holding her hand filled him with dread. He'd never forgotten the childhood memory of her passing him to Evelyn, the maid, who hugged him so warmly to her bosom that he experienced a sense of pleasure, a feeling, for the first time, of being loved. "It's me," he whispered, but he doubted she could hear him. He left the room and met Dora in the cobblestone courtyard behind the hospital. It was a beautiful evening in mid-October. They could see the East River with the lights of Roosevelt Island reflected in it. He knew Dora felt troubled by having called 911, and he tried to reassure her. "How can you sit in a room and let someone die? You couldn't have lived with yourself if you'd done it." But secretly, he felt ambivalent. If his mother had been so depressed that she tried to kill herself, he knew she was going to be furious if she came out of it and had to face life all over again. And then, of course, he'd have to face her all over again, too. He also knew she had some money and that much of it could be depleted on medical bills. But if she died right away, he might come into a fine inheritance. On the other hand, he would have to make arrangements for a funeral. He would have to call a mortuary, place an obituary in the paper, send out invitations for the service, face all of his mother's old friends, and decide where to bury her and in what kind of plot. "How am I going to handle it?" he wondered. "I don't know the first thing about it." She remained in a coma for the next few days while he wondered what to do. Should he pretend nothing had happened or tell his co-workers and his boss at the symphony? It was such a good story. His mother had tried to kill herself. She was in a coma in the hospital. It was an event. Everyone would want to know what had happened. They'd feel sorry for him. And finally, he had to tell. And eventually, as he came to tell one person after another, he began to develop a feeling for the story. For so long, his life had seemed empty, and this event had suddenly given it flavor and zest. He didn't want to use his mother's pain to get attention, but that's exactly what he was doing. He didn't feel like eating, and he couldn't sleep. It reminded him of finals in college where you lose track of time and don't know what day it is. You're haunted by the sense that you're not doing enough, but there's nothing you can do because there's no way in a few days you can ever catch up on a semester's worth of work, and you might as well not even bother to try. So he just went numb. He didn't want to think, "Oh God, I wish she'd die." And the only way to prevent that was not to think at all. Every day he'd walk down the hospital corridors and look into rooms where bedridden people slept, read magazines, and gazed at television. Some of the rooms were filled with flowers. He'd pass recovering patients strolling the hallways arm in arm with members of their families, and then he'd enter the room where his mother lay unconscious. And now, for the first time, he could sit beside his mother and she had nothing to say. It was a strange feeling because she was a woman who, in the company of others, always held forth. At La Brasserie 2 weeks ago, as they waited for the soup, she'd begun to sing The Linden Tree by Schubert in the original German. Embarrassed by the stares of people at nearby tables, he interrupted her. "What do the words mean in English?" he said. She looked off and smiled. "Down there by the fountain, at the gate, stands the linden tree. I dreamed in its shadow, so many a sweet dream." Then she sighed. "My teacher told me I was her best student. She wanted me to attend the conservatory. But you know how it was in those days. A woman was supposed to marry and raise children. No one cared about my career. Then I met your father, and that was that. If I'd had the chance to sing professionally, my life might have been completely different. Yes, I wouldn't have been born," he thought. "Maybe I'd be singing at the Metropolitan now," she said. "I've lost some of my technique, but the purity and the sweetness are still there." Then she sang the second verse, and as her voice rose,
He began to squirm and cringe and thought if he had to stay in his chair one more second, he might begin to scream. From 4 to midnight, the nurse on duty was a young woman from Switzerland called Helga. She had blue eyes, ruddy cheeks, and long blonde hair wrapped in a braided coil. To him, she looked like a Teutonic snow goddess. He imagined meeting her in an empty operating room. She'd lie down on the table, unwrap her braid, and let him tie her up with it.

to the other. The waitresses sitting at the bar, smoking and drinking with their boyfriends, wouldn't bother to clean up, and half-empty glasses, greasy plates, and ashtrays full of cigarette butts still littered the tables. He'd climb onto a raised platform and begin to sing, playing to the backs of about five or six people slumped at the bar. By the middle of his second set, a ripple of late-night drinkers would come in, mostly students from Columbia University. Then, at around 2 a.m., somebody who'd appeared to be listening intently would start to sway and fall over with his glass, overturning his stool. Or a group of people would clap and yell and begin to dance, and he'd think they were really getting into his music, until he realized that they were so drunk, they would have done the same thing, no matter who was performing. There was also a bum in filthy, soot-covered clothes who used to stop by. He'd stand in the doorway, bobbing his head. For the first few weeks, he thought he was bobbing his head to the music, but it turned out to be a nervous condition. But he did have a few fans, two young men in their mid-20s who'd shout, rock and roll, when he arrived at midnight. They'd become his pals ever since he'd let them join him on stage for a set one night. There was no air conditioning and no ventilation, and everyone smoked. People smoked cigarettes all night, and the following day not only did his clothes and guitar smell of smoke, but his eyes felt seared. The manager, Manuel, was a Chilean with the face of an old prize fighter. He had scar tissue over one eye and a broken nose. He liked to think of himself as an impresario who was fostering new talent. Manuel gave him free drinks, dinner, and $15 a night. But as time passed and Manuel lost money, he began to turn on him. If he took too long a break between sets, he'd come over and say, "What do you want? What do you do? You come in here, you sit, you talk. How can I make money if you don't get up and play?" The bar began to deteriorate. Manuel cut back on the candles and the flowers. He took the spotlight away and used the current for a Budweiser sign he put in the window. Rats in the kitchen began to wander into the dining area, and roaches and water bugs streamed from holes in the walls and floors. One night, he saw a huge roach crawl out of his guitar, and he tried to kill it with his pick while he was performing.

walk in Central Park. It was a beautiful fall day. The air was fresh, the light clear, and the trees looked as if they were on fire. He sat on a bench and watched a group of boys and girls play touch football. They were wearing Scotch plaids, argyles, woolens, and Shetland sweaters. The colors were maroon and blue and dark gray and shades of tans and reds, like the leaves. It made him think of college, of the smell of new books with fresh print and bindings that break, of the first days of new classes and the prelude to winter. When he got back to his apartment, he paced back and forth, washed the dishes, stared out the window at the traffic, turned on the TV, and experienced a tightness in his throat that threatened to squeeze tears from his eyes at any moment, and felt a crushing weight on his chest that almost

once I followed him down the hall into the bathroom. He stopped in front of a urinal, unzipped his fly, took off his pants, his shirt, his undershirt, his shoes and socks. And wearing only a diaper, he walked barefoot into a stall, locked the door, and refused to come out. Finally, I called one of the attendants. The man knocked on the cubicle. "You can't come in," he said. "I have a child in here."

night, he had a dream. It was dusk. He was in a deserted part of the city. Beside him was a 5-year-old boy who resembled a photograph he'd seen of himself as a child. They were in a working-class neighborhood of low-rent, single-family homes with beat-up wooden porches and untended yards. There were no people, no cars passing, and no lights in the windows of the houses. He had no idea where they were, but there was a route he felt he had to follow. He didn't know where it led, but they had to squeeze under fences, climb through prickly hedges, make their way across yards littered with rusty old lawn furniture, cut through empty lots with weeds and piles of trash, and enter a playground, its swings gone, and its sandbox filled with garbage. He pretended it was a game, that they were having fun, going on an adventure, and the boy tried not to show his fear by playing along with him. But the sun had gone down, and it was getting cold. He took the boy's hand, and they walked to an old-fashioned phone booth on the corner. He lifted the receiver, dialed 0, and heard a recording. To place a call, please deposit 25 cents. It was his mother's voice. At first, he couldn't believe it. Then he remembered his mother worked for the phone company, recording messages on tape. It occurred to him that if he could get an operator, he might be able to reach her. He tapped the cradle until he heard a woman pick up. "This is operator 473. "Hello," he said. "My mother works for the phone company in the recording department." He gave her name and asked if they could be connected. But the operator had never heard of her and couldn't find her on the employee roster. She asked what number he was calling from. He looked at the phone. "There isn't a number listed here," he said. "I wish I could help you," she said, "but I cannot connect you with anyone unless you place a quarter in the slot." "Look, we're lost. We don't know how to get home. I don't have any change." "There's nothing more I can do," she said. "Let me speak to your supervisor," he said angrily. "My supervisor isn't here," she answered. "Besides, I'm acting supervisor." He remembered when he and the boy had first gone out. It had been sunny and warm. Now it was getting cold, and it smelled like snow. The boy came into the booth with him, and they closed the door to keep the wind out. "There's one thing you can do," the operator said. "Hang up and call 555-4327. It doesn't require any change. Maybe they'll be able to help you." He hung up, dialed the number, and it was busy. He hung up, waited 30 seconds, and tried again. This time, it just rang. He hung up and dialed 0, but no one answered there either. After listening to the phone ring for 3 minutes, he began jiggling the cradle. Finally, in frustration and rage, he slammed down the phone, and the receiver shattered. By now, it was dark outside. The street lamps were broken, and there were still no lights in the windows. He decided to look for help in the neighborhood. But the door of the booth was stuck, and the harder he tried to open it, the more it seemed to seal shut. The boy was pleading with him, "Don't push it this way, push it that way," when suddenly the phone began to ring. He stared at the broken receiver helplessly, feeling inept, frightened, and ashamed, because he knew he was responsible for everything that had gone wrong, and the boy, who was crying, would never forget it. And they huddled in the booth, a raw wind blowing outside, a light snow beginning to fall, the phone ringing and ringing and ringing.

When he was younger, he ate just about everything. He was proud of his iron stomach. Then, when he was in his late 30s, he drank a Coke, belched, and felt a pain below his left breast, near his heart, as if a bubble had burst inside him. And it was a completely unfamiliar feeling. For years, he'd seen ads for Alka-Seltzer, Pepto-Bismol, and Maalox, and had felt disdain for people who had trouble with their digestion. But now, at various times during the day, he takes different kinds of antacids while continuing to eat at fast food joints. When he goes to McDonald's, he'll have a Big Mac, large fries, and a medium Coke. At Kentucky Fried Chicken, three pieces of extra crispy chicken, coleslaw, and a Coke. At Pizza Hut, a small plain pizza and a root beer. Or at Subway, he orders tuna with oil, mayonnaise, green peppers, onions, and olives on a huge roll. Then he'll go to a chocolate chip cookie store and buy a half dozen cookies, or stop at a Dunkin' Donuts for a donut and coffee, or go to a Haagen-Dazs for a cone or a sundae. Recently, he's put on so much weight that he gets winded putting on his clothes and has begun wheezing like an asthmatic. He's afraid to bend over because something might pop or break, or straightening back up, he might see stars, go into tunnel vision, brown out. When he's sitting in a fast food restaurant where the furniture is bolted to the floor and he can't back the chair away from the table cuts into his belly. He'll catch sight of himself in a mirror, sitting in that unwashed and unshaven state, and he looks like one of those weird fat guys in a restaurant. Passing by people in doorways never used to be a problem. He just swiveled to one side. But now he takes up the entire space himself, and he can't fit into his clothes anymore. His ties don't fall, but slope outward, resting on his belly. And when he's lying in bed eating dinner, his stomach serves as a tray. He can put plates, silverware, and a napkin on it. The more weight you put on, he says, the more you surround yourself with another layer, so you can't be reached. It's like insulation. He sits in a chair, holding his huge stomach in his hands. Yes, I feel it stands as a monument to my excess. But making love has become difficult. The missionary position is now a problem because he's afraid he'll suffocate someone. And if, on the other hand, he lies on his back, it won't be easy for her because she'll have to straddle his giant belly. A few weeks ago, he was caressing a prostitute he'd picked up in a bar. They were fully clothed on the sofa of her apartment when he had an orgasm. As he got up, he saw a red stain on the lap of her white dress and assumed she was having her period. But in the bathroom, his pants and underpants soaked with blood, he realized it had come from him. You know, when I think about myself and the life I've led, I feel self-loathing, shame, disgust. I'm a waste and a failure, he says. But when I imagine myself as a character in a novel, well, I think I'm pretty interesting, kind of offbeat, intriguing, entertaining.

There's a lady who walks the halls in a polka dot dress with a bright cherry collar. Her eyes are watery. Her breathing is labored. The last time I visited, she sat down next to him, picked up his hand, and put his finger in her nose. I pulled it out and said, No, he doesn't like that. And they stared at each other like a pair of little children. Then she picked up his hand again, put it between her legs, and held it there, very quietly.

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1: Yeah, that's right. Listening to KDVS, Davis. I remind you all the following hour of KDVS programming may not be suitable for all audiences, as it may contain material which may be perceived as objectionable. Parental discretion is therefore advised. Views contained in this hour may not reflect the views of KDVS, KDVS sponsors, or the University of California. All right. All those things said, done, etc. We've got another hour of Joe Frank left, or just shy of another hour of Joe Frank. We're going to hear Loverman, which was originally broadcast in 1999 on the series known as The Other Side. I'd like to thank all the callers for calling in and sharing with us their opinions. And if you're interested in, you know, working on programming down here at the station, you could take the seminar class during the next, the upcoming semester, and you can commit volunteer hours, and you can do your shadowing, and you can do your overnights, and you too can have your own show right here on KDVS Davis. 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And for those that don't, you know, there's lots of other space on the radio for them. 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You can call me and we can chat about that again at 530-754-5387. This is KDVS Davis.

Is it the smoldering beauty of my purple eyes? The leonine mane of hair that I toss carelessly? Is it my long eyelashes? Is it my muscular volcanic energy? Is it my perfectly sculptured Greek body? Who knows? But they all find me irresistible. They want to touch me and rub up against me. They want a hair from my head, an article of my clothing. They want me to breathe on them. Is it my suave, sweet, utterly charming, disarming, yet unassuming, down-to-earth style? Is it the quality of my mind? The endlessly amusing, sometimes profoundly moving stories I tell? Is it my command of language? The depth of my insights? The sheer scope and range of my knowledge? The synthesis of my intellect as it ranges over a wide field of topics? Able to discuss the manufacture of extruded molybdenum, various schools of Japanese sword making under the Taranga shogunate, the tempered scale before Bach, the history of aniline dyes, North African leather curing techniques, and subatomic particles attendant to the cluster of black holes, as postulated by Hawking? Is it because I'm a world-class expert in bioluminescence and have developed my own species of fluorescent porcupines? All I know is that my presence in a room is electrifying. I can see desire burning hotly like coals in people's eyes when they look at me.

nails are digging their nails into the palms of their hands, their lips parted, their eyes wet with desire. I was a perfect Renaissance painting of the baby with pearly white teeth, creamy peach-colored skin, hands and feet perfectly formed. My ears were small shells, my lips a red flower. My face recalled cherubim, the most beautiful of choiring angels. Next to me, all the other children looked plain, awkward, ugly, overpowered by the radiance of my physical beauty. A number of them actually committed suicide. The notes they left behind mentioned me by name. They said, I can never be as beautiful as Joe. I can never be as perfectly realized as Joe. There's no point in living. The other day, in a restaurant, a woman rose and, as if in a trance, stumbled her way, losing a shoe, to my table. Then she fell down on her knees in front of me and, grasping my waist, hugged me, her hot tears wetting the bottom of my shirt, then asked me to just touch her face. In the supermarket, I was at the counter when the checkout girl, looking at me, her pupils going wide and then up into her skull, fainted dead away. And when I went to the cleaners to pick up my clothes, the woman behind the counter said she couldn't find them. But I was told by her 14-year-old nephew that she, in fact, had taken them home and was keeping them for some votive or religious purpose. The last time I took a cab, the driver refused to let me out and drove me around back streets and freeways just for the pleasure of looking at me in the rearview mirror, never stopping anywhere until he ran out of gas. And when I climbed out of his cab, he pursued me, clutching at my clothes. The other day I went to a copy center and was set upon by a number of women who, blouses and brassieres pulled off, skirts hiked around their waists and pantyhose pulled down, tore off my clothes and carried me to the Xerox machine where they held me down against the glass in order to make multiple reproductions of my face, the undersides of my hands and feet, my buttocks, the soft under portion of my arms, the crook of my elbow, and the flesh behind my ears. Can you imagine how humiliating this was? It's impossible for anyone who hasn't lived in my skin to realize the moment.

leverage a corporate takeover, the executive vice president, an attractive woman in her late 30s, became entirely distracted. Her hands fidgeted, and she bit her lip as her eyes raced up and down my body. I could feel the heat of her excitement through her clothing. And then, suddenly, she tore open her blouse and skirt, the buttons cascading noisily on the surface of the highly polished conference table, and leapt at me. Her garter, having been caught on the underside of her chair, snapped her involuntarily back into place. But, undaunted, she crawled forward, dragging the chair behind her, and grabbed me by my ankles.

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You have no idea how many nights I've thought about making love to you. I need you so badly. To hold back from me is to ruin my life. All I ask is for simple union, to be one with you. Let our coming together produce the kind of critical mass bound for an earth-shaking explosion that will release potentials never before imagined. I left the room because, as flattering as this sort of attention is, it distorts my life. It cheapens the quality of my existence. I can't even have a normal relationship anymore. Do I need to disfigure myself, take an acid bath, scar my face with a hot poker or a garden trowel? Once I went to a hospital ward of women who were blind. I did not speak, and yet my presence still created havoc. They leapt from their beds and crashed into walls, fell from their wheelchairs and lay writhing on the floor, reaching in all directions to find me, as though clutching for a life preserver thrown from the deck of a ship. I was forced to hide in a maintenance closet for 2 hours, until I was escorted out on a gurney, hidden beneath a pile of laundry, to a service exit. But I didn't escape unscathed, because once the orderly, a blonde intern, had successfully spirited me into the elevator, he leapt upon me and had to be pried from my body by a hospital administrator who proceeded to kiss me deeply, her hands fluttering like butterflies up and down my chest. I fled with my clothes in tatters.

night vision enhancers and parabolic microphones pointed in my direction. As soon as they see me, they become instantly animated. Can you imagine what it's like to see naked men and women dancing seductively and gesturing obscenely at you from their windows? Do you have any idea how awful this is? How my life has become a living hell? Oh God, why did you curse me with such a gorgeous face, such good health, and

If only you could restore me as someone else. A slightly overweight, plain, balding, middle-aged man needing dental work with a mild skin condition and a post-nasal drip. A man of average intelligence, an indifferent lover with minor but nonetheless imminently pressing financial problems. For a while, I had my face bandaged as though I had been a victim of a terrible fire. I wore aviator glasses over the mummy-like gauze around my head and wore gloves so that people wouldn't see the refinement of my hands, and stuck a pillow beneath my shirt in order to suggest I had a protruding gut, and wore an unkempt white wig and affected a cane and walked with a limp. And yet, in spite of that, I radiated an invisible energy I couldn't disguise and was set upon by a crowd of strangers in the street who piled on top of me, kissing and hugging and caressing me. It's awful. It's demeaning. It's as though people are handling an object, not a human being, which I am. I am a person. I am somebody. I feel as though I must flee, hide myself, turn off the light, pull the covers over my head, and curl up in a fetal position, because I simply cannot go on any longer. It's too much to bear.

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And I saw you and I wanted to run after you and tear her away and take you back with me.

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I mean, no one will love you more than I will from that position. Is it asking too much? Is it really asking too much? I don't think it is. What can be unnatural about anything that happens between two people when they're in love, when they're alone together?

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And my journal used to be about my life, and now my journal's about you. I just think about you. I think about

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This is 1944, 45. Let's just use his first name, Bob, okay? He's a very big physician today. And he was madly in love with Jane, the most gorgeous girl I've ever seen in my life, really. Even today, I think about her. And he wanted to get into her pants. He desperately wanted to get into her. And I was close to both of them. He tried for a whole year. And she wouldn't do anything. She was just very staid and very beautiful, and she wanted to save herself for the man she married. So they take me out to dinner, and they bring the subject around to sex. And I was the judge. That's it, I was the judge. Bob said that I've been telling Jane that it will make us closer. And Jane says she doesn't want to get that close until she's going to marry the man that she's going to go to bed with the first time. She wanted to be a virgin. So I said, what's the problem? Why can't you wait? He says, well, I really think it would be closer if we got together sexually. So I said to Jane, I said, what do you think? And she made a remarkable statement. She said, Milton, I've known you for 3 years in college. I trust you. Whatever you tell me to do, I'll do. They had the most glorious sex life of any two young adults going to school at the University of Chicago during those 3 years. They did it in the bathroom. They did it on the roof. They did it in the library when I was the librarian. They did it in the back of a chair. They did it wherever. It got to the point where I knew a druggist there because he was supplying me Benzedrine pills, which I was taking as uppers to get through my exams. And I used to make a deal with the druggist to get Bob a wholesale price on Trojans, which was the common variety of contraceptive. It didn't last through college, you know. But

0: cry. I just can't get up in the morning. I would like to stay in bed all day. I don't feel to get up. I don't feel to take my shower. I don't feel to go to work. I'm just so tired. I want to go to sleep. I just want to go to sleep. That's it. Just to sleep. I'm tired. I'm just tired of everything. I'm tired of you. I'm tired of your life. I'm tired to be next to you, to talk with you, to look at you. Just leave me alone. Just leave me alone, that's it. Don't ask me to make any effort. Just don't ask me anything. I don't want to hear it. I don't like the way we live. I don't like your friends. I don't like this place. And I always have to make effort for you. Gosh, I want to stop that. Everything is the same thing now, you know, every day. I mean, come on, that's not what I wanted. That's not what you told me we will have. I want to go away. I want to leave. I want to leave you. I just want to start again. I just want some excitement in my life again. I'm not happy with you. I want to go away. I want to see something new. I want to start all over. I want to meet some new people. I don't believe in you anymore.
1: When you think about I want to go away, can you imagine a place that you would be like? Would there be a beach? Would there be a hotel? Can you visualize what sort of place it would be that you would go to in your fantasy, where you would find peace, or where you would find something

0: when I think, I mean, I can give you some images, but I think of a maybe a crescent-shaped beach or a beach with very powdery sand and the ocean so clear that you can look through it and you can see your feet and maybe an old, small, old hotel with only a few guests and run by a couple, two elderly, very warm, kind people. Maybe I give you those images and maybe you can, and then you make it up, you know, using what I've given you, maybe, and maybe add something else, and then I'll give you some more.
1: Okay.
0: Okay.

I'll never forget the time I traveled down the Amazon, heading for the ruins of an ancient Mayan civilization. The river was muddy and slow-moving, and there were crocodiles along the banks and snakes hidden in the vines. One night, a boa constrictor swam by, climbed aboard the ship, and strangled and ate the captain. And we soon found ourselves in uncharted waters, in bush country where no white man had ever gone. Then, one morning, the boat capsized and everyone drowned. But I managed to grab my knapsack and swim to shore. I fell asleep, and when I woke up, I was surrounded by naked, elaborately painted Indians carrying bows and arrows and spears. They helped me up, and I was escorted to their mud hut village, whereupon I pulled out my pocket magnet. And when they saw how it grasped their stones, they were terrified and fascinated. They thought it was some kind of magic amulet. They were also intrigued by the beam of light that came out of my Brookstone halogen flashlight. Then I took out a pack of cigarettes, lit one with a match, and inhaled. And as I exhaled smoke, I appeared to them to be on fire from inside, as if I were a human volcano. And they fled behind trees, so that all I could see were the tops of their heads and their eyes poking out from behind the leaves. Then I pulled out my battery-powered electric fan, and soon they were all lined up, each one taking a turn standing in front of it, as it revolved back and forth, throwing off a cool breeze. Next, I pulled out a small handheld Hi-8 palm quarter and videotaped the village, and I played it back for them on a flat LCD color screen, and in freeze frame, I printed out hard copy portraits of the village elders. Then I prepared a special blend of Colombian Java on my Melita coffee maker and served everyone a cup of coffee and a small sweet pastry. And I gave all the children buzz cuts with my electric shaver and trimmed the underarms of the women and the beards of the chiefs. And later that day, I turned quickly and shot a howler monkey out of a tree with my small Heckler & Koch semi-automatic pistol. And I assembled a satellite Earth station, and we all sat down to watch Larry King live, Australian football, crossfire, and hardball with Chris Matthews. And later, I took out my body jetpack, a small rocket engine that straps to your torso. It contained highly compressed liquid nitrogen, and by controlling the valve at the bottom, I shot myself 30 feet in the air and hovered and maneuvered around. Well, they were all really impressed, and of course, they wanted all the things I had, so I made some transcontinental calls on my cellular phone, and in exchange for the rights to the resources of the land they were living on, I was able to give them everything they wanted to fulfill their every fantasy. And so, timber companies turned their forest into a stripped, barren wasteland, and mining companies dug giant craters in the ground, and there were oil fields pumping oil out of the earth and running it through pipelines to gigantic refineries with huge vats and lots of scaffolding and wires and transformers and steam rising. And this tribe became wealthy overnight. And they bought themselves palatial homes and fancy cars and every possible luxury. And then, eventually, when all the resources had been drained from the earth and the big companies pulled up their stakes and left, their money ran out because they didn't know how to save it or invest it wisely. And they lost everything and yearned to return to the simple ways of the past, to go back to the forest they'd once lived in. But of course, it didn't exist anymore. It was gone. So they became homeless, destitute, and turned to lives of crime, drugs, and prostitution. And with the money I made as a middleman on that deal, I booked first-class passage on a cruise to Mallorca. But it turned out to be a completely uneventful trip, vapid, unmemorable, meaningless.

mother of many children, daughter of a sharecropper, opens the Bible to the very same verses. Behind her eyes lurk a thousand dead Ashadi dreams. She possesses the keys to a house in the suburbs. She gets car fare. She takes the early bus. She wears the same house dress and walks from room to room carrying a radio. She's always paid in cash. She is an angel on earth, the guardian of the home, forever wiping her hands on her apron, tucking the children into bed, sitting heavily beside them, her breath sweet, her stories bittersweet, her hair crinkly, soft, white, tied with a bandana. Verses, psalms, she sings them in a melody that evokes the sound of a great flowing river, of distant banjos, of the scent of magnolias, of great porticos on which gentlemen with drooping mustaches sit, feet up, drinking mint juleps. She knows the secrets of the master and the mistress of the house. She knows where he keeps his pornographic magazines, where she keeps the list of lovers she visits from time to time. She's found airplane tickets to destinations not mentioned in daily conversation, bills for jewelry the wife does not possess, rental car receipts from distant cities, and deep within a jar of Vaseline, the key to a motel room. She's found the cotton handkerchief into which the teenage son spills his seed in the secret moments of his private ecstasy. She's found a small brown bottle with white powder in it, the cap of which is attached by a small brass chain to a spoon, rolled up into a pair of socks in the drawer of the teenage daughter's bedroom. Her absence once a year will bring her back renewed. "I'm going to my sister in St. Petersburg," she says. During her vacation, the family goes to a room above the garage. The father has gotten the skeleton key from the great hook that hangs in the basement, and he unlocks the door. Her room, sacrosanct, a private chamber, is Spartan. A crucifix hangs on the wall. A copy of the Bible, well-worn, rests on the night table. A biography of Bakunin is open to the section describing his attempted assassination of Archduke Ferdinand. Pages from Of Human Bondage are tacked to the wall, passages underlined. Next to them is a dim sepia photograph of an emaciated black man standing next to a 1944 Ford, his leg jauntily up on the running board, a cigar in his mouth, a gray fedora on his head. Her deceased husband. Then, one day, she's discovered lying on her face in the master bedroom, a bottle of 12-year-old Remy Martin clutched in one hand, a copy of Plutarch's Lives torn to shreds in the living room, the family photograph album burnt, the entrance hallway statue defaced, the umbrella stand overturned, the washing machine stuffed with formal wear, the antique Erard piano pushed into the swimming pool. Before passing out, she's engaged the services of a variety of funeral homes to perform the last rites for the still-living master of the house. She's called Catholic priests, ecstatic mystical rabbis, whirling dervishes, saffron-robed Buddhist monks, pallbearers. She's covered all the mirrors with cloth and ordered 100 pounds of black ashes to be smeared upon the faces of the mourners. And why? Because after years of faithful service, she's discovered among the papers of the husband's desk a list of applicants for her job. And why are they going to replace her? Because they've grown tired of her cooking. They've wearied of her stories. They've become inured to her relentless good humor. And she packs her bag and goes out on the road as a jazz singer. She works the nightclub circuit and sings songs about great rivers, dusty village life, huts like great beehives, vast plains, shanty towns, many voices singing sweet and low, hush puppies and frying pans, a Bible, a banjo, a corncob pipe, and an old man's broken spectacles.

you welcome to the Kit Kat Club here in Duluth. We got a great show for you tonight featuring a rising star from the unlikely town of Oakhurst, the suburb of St. Louis. A year ago, her pancakes were so lightly pulled from the middle of a plane, and a great bowl of warm old male swimming in green and color brown with a dog on the outsole. But she put that behind her now and taking up a new career as the hottest performer on the rhythm blues scene today. Her latest record, Maxi Annan, is on the charts with a bullet. Some people call for attention to be, of course, Big Money. But to us, yes, to us, yes, well, let's give her a warm welcome to Cassie Washington.

Years later, I see her singing in a nightclub. Her voice is so unbearably, exquisitely beautiful that tears run down the faces of people in the audience. But she's so stoned and so drunk, she has to lean heavily on the piano. And when a long string of mucus drools from her nose, she wipes it away with her forearm. That night, in a room in the motel across the street, I make love to her, and it's like embracing the earth itself. Making love to her is like losing myself in a great ocean of feeling, ecstasy, misery, transcendence, the act of creation, and self-annihilation. And when I wake up the following morning, she's lying very still beside me, with her mouth and her eyes open. I walk over to the window and look out onto the back alley, at a fence around a small garbage-strewn backyard, a dog on a chain tethered to a spike in the ground.

0: What did your father die of?
1: An accident. What? He went into a hospital when he was 10 days short of his 85th birthday, and he had a complete physical exam. At night, he went to urinate, and the light was out.

And he belonged to every any organization. I says, yeah, the Workman Circle. He says, what's your last name? I says, I'm crying when I'm telling you this. I said, it's Milton Schindler. And he says to me, he says, you're Joe the Baker's son. I disparage the fact that my father was a baker.

must all wear skin-tight pink pants and white chiffon shirts and black and orange feather boas, and the band was called Mascara. We would rehearse, there'd be a lot of girls would come down to check us out, and so, when I started to play professionally, it was very difficult to figure out what was going on a lot of the time, because a lot of these ladies were just beautiful. And they would, you know, come up and, hey, what are you doing? And, you know, let me buy you a drink, and let's go out. And then there'd be the times when the women would rush the stage. They'd just jump out of the audience and they'd run up and they'd start grabbing people, and then they would grab me, and then they'd throw you down and break something, break a drum or something. And you, well, after our first successful album, I couldn't even go out. I would go out and I'd have some friends, and then these ladies would come to the table, and the next thing you know, glasses would start falling, and my food would get cold, and I'd have to sign autographs, and the only place I could escape was in my apartment, and then the phone, and I had to take the phone off the hook, and finally it just seemed that the only place I could ever get any rest was in my sleeve. I mean, it was the only place that I had any chance to relax. And then the dreams started. Women were forcing me to do things all the time. Women, hundreds of women sometimes. It was like I was immersed in a sea of women. I mean, that's it. It was a sea. It was like an ocean of women. I mean, they'd be ripping my flesh, and I would be screaming, and they'd be smiling and telling me how sexy I was as they bit parts of my body off, and I got no rest. My hair started to fall out. I started crying during the day. I didn't know what to do anymore. It was just intense, man. It's awful. Most people wouldn't understand what it's like being constantly pursued.

And after the show, I had 3 bodyguards at that time. And we were waiting for the limousine. The driver had apparently gotten the directions wrong. He was at the wrong gate. And a couple of the roadies were trying to get a couple of heavy amplifiers and the piano into the truck, and they needed a little more help. So I let the bodyguards go on over and put it in the truck. Then these people came around the corner. They were moving very fast. I didn't have a good chance to get a look at any of my. It seemed that they were women. I wasn't sure at the time. They threw a bag over me. I lost my balance and I fell to the floor. Then there was all this sound of a metal and someone was gunning an engine. And my nightmares had become a reality. I was being kidnapped. I knew it was a kidnapping at that point. I could hear them. They were talking about what they were going to do to me. Well, we drove for a long time, and finally we pulled in someplace. The engine turned off, and I could hear birds and everything singing. I knew we were away from the city. There was no traffic sounds. They took me into this place, and they used me. They violated. They abused me. I felt dirty. I guess everybody knows how it ends. The police raided the house. Somehow they found out where it was, an anonymous tipster or something. And, there was a gun battle. All of the women were killed, and I believe several police officers were seriously wounded as well. It was shortly after that

that I gave up show business. I made enough money so that I can comfortably retire. I'm doing public service-oriented work now. I'll be ordained soon, possibly in the spring. I'm spending a lot of time working with the pro-life groups, and I'm also doing some work for the anti-ERA forces on a local, regional, and national level.

suicide is a permanent solution to a temporary problem.

I'm appealing to the woman I saw at the Lemley's fourplex on 2nd Street in Santa Monica. I was there to see Lars von Trier's Breaking the Waves.

rest of the audience sat in stunned silence, he burst into laughter, and I felt like turning to him and saying, "Why don't you shut up? And what's the matter with you?" It had been raining that day, and on my way out of the theater, I realized I'd left my umbrella in my chair, and as I walked back in to retrieve it, anxiously wondering if my umbrella had already been taken, you came out looking for me. You had such a warm smile. You were so relieved and happy to see me, to be able to return my umbrella. And I was barely able to speak. I just said, "Thank you." And the next thing I knew, I was walking across the street with my umbrella, and you were out of my life. And then I stood stupidly on the other side of the street, waiting for you to come out of the theater with that idiot guy you were with. And then I realized that you may have gone into one of the other theaters in the complex to see yet another movie. And driving home, I thought about you and of the possibilities of a life together. And I know it's insane, but it was as though time had stopped, had compressed into a tiny dot, and then expanded to create an entire universe. And within that universe, I saw us living together, waking up Sunday mornings, eating breakfast. I saw us driving up the northern coast. I saw us making love. I saw you with a baby in your arms and realized it was ours. You were so tender, so kind, so loving, so understanding, my best friend. The fact that I was old enough to be your grandfather, it didn't seem to matter. That night, at home, listening to the rain drumming on the roof, I replayed the moment when you brought me the umbrella. I imagined what I might have said. "Pennies may be from heaven, but this richness must be from you." No, too pretentious. Then I thought of saying, "How about a cup of coffee?" But how mundane, how banal. I could have asked you, "What did you think of the film?" It's so rare to see a motion picture for grown-ups that doesn't rely on special effects and explosions and killing people and violence to bring about an emotion. "And by the way, who was that gentleman you were with?" And you would say, "Oh, that was Leon, my retarded brother-in-law. I take him to films, amusement parks, petting zoos, mall openings." And then I would have asked for your phone number, and you would have written it on a scrap of paper, and I would have seen your name for the first time. Bambi, with a heart-shaped dot over the eye. And I contemplated going back to that movie theater at the same time, exactly a week later. And I thought about running a newspaper ad or using this radio show to reach out, as I'm doing now. Except now, of course, it's too late. I can't even remember when it was, so many months and months ago. But your face will stay with me forever. The grace of your movements, your warmth and openness. You are my Lady of the Lemley's Fourplex. So if you're listening, please leave your name and phone number with the KCRW volunteer so that at least we can have a life together, so that finally we can begin, because I have so little time left. Or I remember standing by the Botero painting of two overweight couples on a seesaw. There was a woman standing next to me. Do you remember? We both stared at the painting, very solemnly, without speaking, and my mind was racing, thinking of what I could say to you. This painting begged to be ridiculed, reaching out with a tattered hem of its ragged garment, imploring me to mock it. And while I stood there, I could see your eyes begin to move about the room, and I could see by the shift in your shoulders that you were going to move away. And then you turned towards me, your face expectant, as though waiting for me to say something, and I felt my face flush, my neck redden. And what did I do? I looked away, embarrassed by my own stupidity, my own inability, as I might have 25 or is it 35 years ago to come up with a clever icebreaker? Or is it 40 years ago? I can't even remember how long it's been since I was 50. And you walked off, leaving me on my walker with my colostomy bag and a briefcase. And by the time I had recovered myself, there was a crowd of Japanese school children hastily making sketches

are that woman in the museum. Or if you were one of those Japanese schoolgirls, you can leave your number with the receptionist. Last week I was at Petco, the pet supermarket. I was in an aisle thinking of how people used to use cedar chips or shredded newspaper or sand, standing there contemplating the immense fortune that a man named Lowe had realized with the invention of cat litter. When I smelled perfume, for a moment, I thought it was one of the sanitized cat litters. Magnolia scented cat litter? Is it possible? Or was it attar of rose? Or perhaps peach blossom? And I turned and almost bumped into a woman. She was wearing jeans, hiking boots, a bush jacket, and a turtleneck sweater, and she wore no makeup. She looked natural and down to earth and radiated ruddy good looks. She was looking at dog food, and I pictured her romping with a huge golden retriever or a black lab, saw her with some kind of big outdoor dog in the back seat of her van as she drove out to the country for an afternoon of hiking or spelunking or rappelling or depending. And I thought, what can I say to this woman? Do you prefer the Alpo to the Calcan? Does the dry food lead to urinary tract infections, to kidney stones? I was falling in love over the horse meat byproducts and the bone meal, and I imagined us running by the beach, and I'd hurl a stick into the ocean, and her Labrador would bound into the waves joyfully, his head bobbing in the water, and he'd come back and hand me the stick, and then he'd shake his body and drench us in water, and both of us would laugh. And she, you, walked out of my life that day. But in walking out of my life, you turned, and I sensed just the slightest wistfulness, as if you were waiting for me, giving me a slight opening. I couldn't tell if you were looking back at me, or at the display of dog food that was over my shoulder, or at the muscular young sales clerk who was standing on a ladder. Or perhaps it was that young woman in the next aisle, wearing that flouncy gingham dress. Well, if you do remember me, this encounter at Petco, please leave your phone number with the KCRW operator, or come to the radio station and wait outside my dressing room. But leave your dog at home.

0: But I never slept with anybody unless I was ready to marry them. That's true, even my wife. She came to the Essex house, bought me gifts, and I wouldn't sleep with her until she said she'd marry me. And we had a fairy tale marriage for 18 years. Woo! And I'm in my bed, I get a knock on the door, and this girl walks in, and she said, "Lou, why don't you give you a present for what you did for the company this afternoon or this evening?" I didn't question it. I had no regrets. Nothing. It happened, it happened.
1: Did you tell her, your wife?
0: No.
1: You didn't feel guilty? Did you do it again? How many times?
0: Over the years? Every time I was away from home.
1: She never found out?
0: No, because she was very exciting to me. I always thought that Paul Newman was a liar when he said about his wife, Joan, whatever her name is, that he doesn't mess around on the outside, because why should I have hamburger when I got steak at home? But I had hamburger and steak, so I had no complaint. What reason is there if somebody cheats? What difference does it make? We're all human beings. We're not gods, we're tempted. But when you have a strong sex drive, it's pretty hard. When you have the money and the, you know, executive suites, chattels, it's pretty hard to resist it.
1: Do you ever feel sorry for any of the wives?
0: No, because the men took care of their wives. I mean, really, they shower them with trips and gifts and all the material things that women normally at that time wanted from a man. I did the same thing with Joni.

0: You're sick of me, I'm sick of you too.
1: So what do we do now?
0: Well,
1: well I know what I'm doing.
0: Well, so say it.
1: I said it, I'm sick of you, and I'm...
0: You're sick of me.
1: And I've been sick of you for some time. And I'm tired of all this, and I want to go away.
0: Go away, I never tried to keep you.
1: Well,
0: no, go away if you want to go away.
1: Well, I am going away. I just have to make
0: my
1: plans first.
0: Well, take your time.
1: I don't think this is very funny. I don't know why you have to keep on laughing at me. You find all this amusing? What's so amusing about...
0: you're telling me that you are sick of me. You're telling me that you
1: That's
0: can't handle
1: funny.
0: Me anymore.
1: That's
0: yeah,
1: very
0: well,
1: funny.
0: No,
1: right.
0: What is funny is that you're still here. No problem with me. I don't need to make any plan to leave.
1: What do you mean you don't?
0: No, I don't need to make any plan and I don't need to think about it. I know that I'm sick of you. I know I don't want to see you. I don't want to talk to you anymore.
1: Well, the feelings are mutual. I don't want to
0: see you. So, we don't have any problem.
1: We don't have any problem.
0: No.
1: Hysterical right now? You think this
0: no,
1: is a
0: you're
1: very
0: looking
1: funny...
0: for a fight.
1: I'm not looking for a fight.
0: Mm-hmm.
1: There's been a fight.
0: Mm-hmm.
1: There's been a fight for a long time, and it's been a continuing fight.
0: You know, I know a good way to stop this fight.
1: Well, go on, say it. What is the good way to stop
0: well,
1: this
0: look
1: fight?
0: At the door.
1: I'm looking
0: That's
1: at the
0: it?
1: Door. Well,
0: what? So what? You want to draw? Take the door, go away.
1: Take the door?
0: Yeah, well...
1: I'll take the door with me.
0: Good.
1: You know what I really find sickening is the way you laugh at all this, the way you find this
0: amusing.
1: You're
0: too funny.
1: I'm too funny.
0: Yeah, well, you took a lot.
1: Well, have you ever looked... I took a lot. What do you mean?
0: I mean, you talk, you don't do nothing. You are sick. You're telling me you are sick. You're having a fight with me, but I mean, if you are not happy, just go. Nobody asked you to stay. I'm sick of you myself. I mean, you know, I'm tired of you. I mean, go. If you are not happy, just go.
1: Why do I have to go? If you're sick of me, why don't you go? You began the trouble.

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My name is DJ Krauser. You are now tuned in to Horseplay. Thought we would, maybe for this quarter, give it a little change to the background music. Typically, we're used to the wonderful soundtrack musings of Legend of Zelda Ocarina of Time. Today we have switched to Majora's Mask. So who knows, maybe this is something we'll stick with the whole quarter. Does it really matter? No, I can do whatever I want. We were just listening to Twilight by Boa off of the release Twilight. This is a CD from my own collection. I usually like to start with one of my own CDs just because, well, it's kind of easier for me if I just walk in and already have a CD in hand. I just put the CD in, press play, etc. Very fun, easy. Anyways, I'm so excited, so happy to be back here today. Usually what I do for my shows is, for the quarter, I usually like to start off with a more Riot Girl forward playlist, you know, just to get the ball rolling, guys. Just to get everything started, whatever, and the like. Yeah, once again, excited to be here. Yeah, now I'm like a weeknight, or like a weekend night instead of a weeknight, so that's kind of nice a little bit, but still 12 to 2. So I will be here with you for the next 2 hours, and I will play music that you will hopefully enjoy. All right. Goodbye. Thank you.

0: Hello again. We were just listening to Okay by Skinny Girl Diet off of the release Heavy Flow. Before that, we're listening to Hello by Babes in Toyland off of Nemesis Sisters. And before that, we're listening to Berry by Hole off of Pretty on the Inside. I know I said Riot Girl, and not all of these things are going to be considered Riot Girl. I would like to acknowledge that now before anyone gets angry and is like, well, first of all, Hole isn't Riot Girl. La, la, la, la, Riot Girl inspired. That's what we're doing. Anyways, I must read something to us all called the Safe Harbor Legal Disclaimer. The following hour of KDVS programming may not be suitable for all audiences as it may contain material which may be perceived as objectionable. Parental discretion is advised. The views contained in this hour may not reflect the views of KDVS, KDVS sponsors, or the University of California. Very important disclaimer, yes. All right. I think that now I'm going to play two carts for us, two messages, and after that, we'll get to more music. Thank you.
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Well, how quaint was that? We were just listening to You Can't Change Me by Fea, off of their self-titled release. Before that was Les Be In Love by Surfboard off of Friendship Music. And before that was Smash Hit by Potty Mouth off of Snafu. I'm gonna just talk for a moment. Currently, I'm doing my reading for my survey of Chicano art class. Yeah, that's what I'm doing. And today, I watched Anthony Bourdain. Mm-hmm. I love that guy. I watched some of No Reservations. I love that show. And with my friend, I bleached my hair. Well, my hair's bleached, but I had to do my roots. I bleached my roots with my friend. Yeah. Which takes such a long time. If anyone is, like, considering, like, going bleach blonde, the maintenance is crazy. It's really, really, really annoying. And, like, you have to do it, like once a month. You have to, like, bleach all of your roots and, like, it's so annoying. It's so annoying. And now my hair, I haven't, like, it just feels a little nasty. My hair feels a little nasty, a little crispy, if you will. Mm-hmm. Yeah. That's what they've been saying. Okay, I'm gonna go now. I'm gonna play more music. Bye!

0: We were just listening to Stay Away by Heavens to Betsy off of Calculated. Before that, we were listening to Not by 7 Year B Word off of Sick'em. Before that, we're listening to Stuck Here Again by L7 off of Wargasm. This is all truth. Actually, my apologies. It's off of Hungry for Stink. Stuck Here Again, L7, Hungry for Stink. Ew. That's kind of a gross title. Okay. Anyways, I am going to play another message and we'll get back to more music. Thank you. Thank you. Thank you. Thank you. Bye.
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0: Hello, we were just listening to Don't Try Suicide by Team Dresch off of Captain My Captain. And before that, we're listening to I'd Rather Eat Glass by Excuse 17 off of Such Friends Are Dangerous.
1: Oh.
0: What's Such Friends? Before that, we're listening to Call the Doctor by Sleater-Kinney off of Call the Doctor Remastered. I love Sleater-Kinney. I think Sleater-Kinney is super cool. Yeah, they're so neat. I haven't really listened to like their new stuff. They released something like about a year ago, but they're a band that's originally from the 90s. I believe it's the 90s at least. La la la, let's look it up. When did Sleater-Kinney come from? Started in 1994. It seems, I think. Yeah, 1994 was the start of Sleater-Kinney. So, you know, right in that era of grunge, right when Kurt Cobain died. Yeah. But I love Sleater-Kinney. It is kind of interesting to me that they're still making music, like, as recently as, like, 1 year ago. I think I remember, like, having listened to a song or two from that album, because we have the CD in the stacks, so I listened to a little bit of it, and I don't think I liked it from what I remember, so, I don't know, but I can always give it another try. But Sleater-Kinney, super cool, and totally a band I would recommend. Their album, All Hands on the Bad One, is awesome, and I have the CD for it, and I love that album. I love that album. Yeah. We are right about coming up on 1 a.m. right now. So I'm going to do the, you know, station ID. 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Once again, my name is DJ Krauser, and you are listening to Horseplay, where we talk a lot less about horses and listen to a lot less horse-themed music than one would maybe expect. But who knows? Maybe in 2 weeks' time, I can make a little change to that. I can make a little horse theme. And since we're coming up on hour mark, I will once again read the safe harbor legal disclaimer. The following hour of KDVS programming may not be suitable for all audiences, as it may contain material which may be perceived as objectionable. Parental discretion is advised. The views contained in this hour may not reflect the views of KDVS, KDVS sponsors, or the University of California. So true. So true, so true. All right. So with that out of the way, we'll listen to some more music. Thank you all.

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I feel like this background music almost seems, like, kind of too joyful. That's kind of my thought. I don't think I'm going to change it because I don't really feel like it. But it just seems, very, very, very happy. Yeah, so we were just listening to He's Kissing Christian by That Dog off of Totally Crushed Out. Before that, we're listening to The Age of Backwards by The Spells off of The Age of Backwards. And before that, we're listening to I'll Take You Down by Autoclave off of Autoclave. I always think it's funny when I have, like, one song where the name of the band is, like, the name of the album, so, like, you know, their self-titled album, and then another song in the same set where the name of the song is the name of the album is from. I like that. I like that. I think it's funny. Yeah, but that's all I gotta say. So, we'll get back to more music, right?

0: One second here. All right. We were just listening to Toy Box by the Geraldine Fibbers off of the album Butch. Sorry, I'm giggling because my stutter reminded me of something. Before that, we're listening to Safari by The Breeders off of Safari. And before that, we're listening to Dress by PJ Harvey off of Dry. I don't remember what my friend was trying to say earlier, but she stuttered really hard when she was talking to me, and she just went poo poo poo poo poo poo, and that's what I thought of when I stuttered. So yeah, poo poo poo poo poo poo poo. Like yeah. Whatever you're saying. No, yeah, I got that. Don't worry. No, I understood. No, trust me, I got that. But I can't really say much because I accidentally called the Brita like the Britter. Like, I was like, oh, like, there's water in the Britter. And then I just kept saying it. Like, I couldn't stop myself. I was like, the Britter? I mean the Britter. Anyways, I'm going to play a little PSA and get back into more music. Bye!
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0: The wire to these headphones are so long that I keep, like, rolling them over with my chair. But despite that, we were just listening to Peking Shows His Ignorance by Gaze off of Mitsumaru. Before that, we're listening to Tore a Hole by Tiger Trap off of their self-titled Tiger Trap. And before that, we're listening to Pacer by The Amps off of their release Pacer. You know what? I feel like what my problem is with this soundtrack, or like this title theme for Majora's Mask, is just the fact that, like, it is way too calm for, like, what the game is actually like. Because Majora's Mask is honestly a really stressful game, because, like, there's just pretty much the premise is that there's, like, impending death for everyone and, like, the entire world. Okay, I don't actually know if it's the entire world. I kind of don't think it is, actually. Everyone in, like, at least this town that they're in, which I can't think of the name of right now, but it's like the moon is literally about to, like, crash into their town, and, like, everyone is stressed, and, like, they're like, oh my god, we're going to die. But then the title music is so happy, and, like, I don't understand why it would be so happy. I don't know. But then, like, for Ocarina of Time, the title theme is so much more, like, solemn. It's so much sadder sounding. It's also, in my opinion, the better soundtrack. So, yeah. Probably we'll end up switching that after this week. But, I don't know. Just talking about my background music, because
1: I like Zelda. I like video game background music. I like this.
0: Okay, bye. I'm gonna play some messages.
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3: as he holds your poor stereo hostage and forces it to do unspeakable things. For 2 hours, your ears will be subjected to only the best avant-garde, experimental, novelty, naive, and humorous music known to this big blue spinny sphere. I tell you, there's nothing else on public radio quite like it.

Backdropping once again, we're just listening to Live With A Baby by Crayon off of Brick Factory. Before that, we're listening to Mediocre, but like spaced out Mediocore by Velocity Girl off of Simpatico. And before that was Sour by Sissy Bar off of Songs for Peeps. Yeah, got 20 minutes left. I hope that everyone's having a very beautiful night, and that if you're a UC Davis student or any student on the quarter system, that hopefully the first week, you know, week zero, I hope that it treated you well. I think it treated me fine, just because like I have one class on Wednesday and one class on Friday, so I was really not on campus for a whole lot of time this last week. However, I did get to go into my lab on today, a Sunday, to do some stuff for my lab manager. Yeah. But that's not really that eventful. I'm currently, like, peeling tape off of my fingers because I'm, like, doing some organization here and, like, removing some CDs that are no longer currents from the current section. Taking off the tape that denotes it as a current, so now there's like little thin white pieces of tape all over my fingers, and it's a gross feeling. But yeah, I'm gonna play more music, because that's what we do. Goodbye!

0: We were just listening to Jesus Wants Me for a Sunbeam by The Vaseline's off of Enter the Vaseline's Deluxe Edition. Before that, we were listening to Sometimes Always by The Jesus and Mary Chain off of Stoned and Dethroned Expanded Edition. And before that was Superstar by Sonic Youth off of If I Were a Carpenter. And we are pretty much almost done with the hour now. I have about three more songs. Yeah, that's kind of, I have like three more songs. So thank you all for tuning in to my first show of the quarter that, no, I totally didn't make the playlist like an hour before I had the show. No, I didn't do that. No. Okay, bye.
1: I'm not scared.

All right, testing. I think we're pretty good. Give me one second here. And yeah, it looks like we are good. Hello, Davis, California. My name is DJ NAM, and for the next 2 hours, I am going to be playing some music because this is a bit of a weird predicament here. There isn't technically a show around this time. From the hours of 2 to 4 a.m. every Monday, there seems to be a bit of a vacant slot here. And the next show, technically, that is going to be occurring will be the DJ Smith's show with DJ Smith. So since there is technically no show, I've been tasked with subbing today. So this is KDVS Davis, 90.3. I'm going to be playing some stuff that I just picked out because I like it. There's not going to be a real rhyme or reason to this show at all. It's just going to be me playing songs that I really love, songs that I've come across just recently, and stuff that I have, you know, really just loved for kind of all my life. So it'll be fun. I got to say this, though, before we begin. The following hour of KDVS programming may not be suitable for all audiences, as it may contain material which may be perceived as objectionable. Parental discretion is advised, and the views contained in this hour may not reflect the views of KDVS, KDVS sponsors, or the University of California. Like I said before, my name is DJ NAM. I previously had a show here at KDVS. This spring, from I believe from March to June, I had it with a good friend of mine, DJ Coyote. We're looking to hopefully get another show sometime around January, or you know, when winter quarter starts up for UC Davis students. We decided to kind of take a break this quarter just due to busy schedules, and you know, the world around us is revolving fast, so we don't have a lot of time. But with that being said, I'm going to quit yapping and just get to playing the music. So hopefully you enjoy, and I will be back shortly.

0: Hello, hello, there we go. All right, I am back. What you just heard right now was the song Whispering Hope from Willie Nelson. A song previously before that was Across the Universe Take Two by none other than the Beatles. And then the first song you heard was Aneurysm, the 1992 Live at Reading recording from Nirvana. Yeah, if you couldn't already tell by those three picks, this is going to be kind of an eclectic show. I didn't really have any rhyme or reason for choosing the songs I did. I kind of just went into our collection of physical media, just scoured for about an hour and picked a pretty good number of songs that I really enjoy, and I hope anyone out there listening may also enjoy. And I'm also just now realizing, because I am a second quarter DJ here at KDVS, that I do not need to play music from our collection. I can just do it on my Spotify account. So it'll be a mix of physical media being played today and then whatever I could find off my playlist. So, yeah. Anyways, sorry if I seemed a little shaken up to begin this show. This is actually my first time doing one of these alone. I have only ever done a show with one of my co-hosts, DJ Coyote, who I mentioned earlier. And yeah, no, I was a little shaken up at first. I was like, oh, I hope I know what to do. And yeah, I'm pretty settled in now, so I think I got a groove for things. And yeah. If anyone is listening and wants to call in and just, you know, say hi or something, be greatly appreciated. Let me find the phone number really quick, because I do have it. The phone number to call in, if anyone wants to call in, is 530-752-2777. So if you're listening and feel the need to talk, then go right on ahead. Just a reminder, you are listening to KDVS Davis, and we will get right back to the music right after a few messages, so stay tuned.
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5: 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And look for the announcement at the start of each UCD quarter. That's January, April, July, and late September. 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Being a DJ on the radio changed my life. Maybe it will change yours, too.
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Hello, hello. We are back. All right. So the track you just heard was High Times from Jamiroquai. I got really none to say about that. I just really like Jamiroquai. Their music is just like, I got into them, I think it was this year. Yeah, no, it would have been January this year. I think I listened to their album Traveling Without Moving, and it was on the way back from a ski trip from Mammoth, and I was like, yeah, if I'm ever lucky enough to have my own show, because I didn't have one at the time, I'm definitely gonna fit them in any way, shape, or form. And what better night to do it than this night? So, yeah, pretty much that was it for them. The track previously was, I'm gonna butcher this title, so excuse me for that, Vord Hosbin by Aphex Twin. Yeah, I mean, I really like Aphex Twin's music. The guy really likes to name his tracks things I just cannot pronounce. To be honest, I picked this one off this specific record because, I mean, if you go through like just a lot of the, the tracks on this album, they're just like, they get harder and harder to pronounce. So not only was that one good, but I was like, yeah, you know what? I'll pick something I can actually pronounce. And then the track before that one was Jigsaw Falling Into Place by Radiohead off of In Rainbows. Yeah, I mean, it's Radiohead. I mean, what more can you really say? That one is was more so a pick from my roommate. So shout out Jake. He's asleep right now because he has class and he's a responsible student, unlike me. But yeah, no, he wanted a Radiohead song and he picked this one, so I threw that in for him, so shout out Jake. And I guess speaking of school, I know it's end of week zero, start of week one for UC Davis students, and a little message of wisdom and hope for, you know, any new students, any new transfers or freshmen that may or may not be listening to this right now. You got this. I think that the hardest is unfortunately ahead of us when it comes to the quarter system and how it operates, but I truly do think if you put in enough time and effort into studying and working like really hard within those like first 5 weeks of the quarter, you are going to thank yourself so much by the time you get to midterms and then finals, because I've only been here for 1 year because I came in as a transfer student, and those three quarters I was here and just everything that transpired like after week three through five was just like a hectic race to the finish line. Like I and a bunch of other people I had talked to were just like, oh man, I'm so stressed. Like, you know, finals are like really stressing me out. I just can't wait to go home for break and stuff like that. So if you find yourself feeling that way, just know, put in 110% in these first few weeks. Do not skip lecture or class. I know it's tempting. I know, but trust me, once you do it once, you will not stop. If you do all those things, you will be good, and you will have a much, much, much easier quarter than a lot of other people will. So those are my words of wisdom to all of you, DJ and AM. You're welcome. If you're just joining us now, you are listening to KDVS Davis, and yeah, we're going to bring it on back with some music. Got some Phoebe Bridgers coming up right now.

Hello, hello, we are back. Track you just heard was Demon Days from Gorillaz. Track previously before that was Drunk in LA from Beach House. And then the first track you heard to start off this block of music was I Can't Wait from Phoebe Bridgers, from her new album Lost Weekend, which I listened to when it came out because Phoebe is, I think, one of the most talented songwriters just working today. I think this project is really good. I would highly recommend it if you haven't listened to it already. Yeah, really, really good stuff from her. The Beach House track is one of my favorites. I love that group. I've loved that group since I was like in high school. So figured I'd, you know, just throw in one of my favorite tracks from them. And then, yeah, Demon Days, Gorillaz. If you know me, Gorillaz is my favorite music act, band, group, whatever you want to call it. They're my favorite band ever. I have loved them since I was in like seventh grade. They kind of shaped the way I look at music now and the way I love music and why I'm so passionate about it. So, yeah, fun little block of music. We are quickly approaching the top of the hour, so I'm going to wrap up really quickly. I'm going to play a couple more songs and then I will regroup. I will regroup after that, and we will discuss around 3 a.m., so stay tuned for that. But in the meantime, enjoy the music.

Hello, hello. You have been listening to KDVS Davis. My name is DJ NAM, and I'm not subbing a show. Technically, there really isn't a show to sub. This is a bit of a weird occurrence here, where there is just kind of a vacant spot in between the hours of 12 to 2 and, 12 to 2 and 4 to 6, it seems. Really isn't much going on, so I am here to fill the void between the two shows. We have an hour until DJ Smith comes along with the DJ Smith show, but for the next hour, I will be sitting here and playing music. Yeah, so my name is DJ NAM. You're listening to KDVS Davis. I'm going to recite these words before we begin this final hour of music. The following hour of KDVS programming may not be suitable for all audiences, as it may contain material which may be perceived as objectionable. Parental discretion is advised, and the views contained in this hour may not reflect the views of KDVS, KDVS sponsors, or the University of California. Yeah, if you've been listening up to this point, I hope you've enjoyed the music so far. It's going to be pretty much the same thing as it was the last hour. It's going to be a little eclectic. The choices aren't going to make sense because I just picked a lot of my favorite songs and kind of threw them into one playlist. So, yeah, I might throw in some surprises here and there. I'm going to start off with a track from one of our currents, and then, yeah, we'll get straight into the music. So hopefully y'all enjoy, and if you're listening, I hope you're having a good Monday morning. So, yeah, stay tuned.

0: One, two, three, and there we are. All right, the track you just heard was, I'm going to say this once again, pardon my mispronunciation, Para Machuchar Me Coracao. I think I did that kind of good. From Stan Getz, I can't talk right now. I am so sorry. Gilberto. And Antonio Carlos Jobim. I probably butchered like half those names. It's 3 a.m. I'm tired. That's my excuse. The track previously before that was, let me find it here. It was Kadrin Gotcher, the Reprise, from an artist known as Noam Lemish. This was one of the currents I picked out from our collection. And yeah, I just picked this one out. I thought the album cover looked a little pretty, and it was the shortest song on there, and it worked for transitioning well into the Stan Getz song. So yeah. And then the track previously before that was Let It Down from George Harrison. Currently 3:17 in the morning. I got about 45 more minutes here, and I will be off probably to go to bed because I am tired. It just hit me like right in the middle of that last song, like, man, this is really fun doing this sort of stuff, but when you don't have anybody down here to talk to and it's just you, gets a little lonesome. So, you know, what can you do? But yeah, I don't know. UC Davis, I don't know if anyone's out like late at night on this campus, but it's just weird seeing it so empty, I guess, after like week zero with all the freshmen coming in and everyone just trying to get to class in their first few weeks. So having that experience and then getting to see everything so empty and all the streets so empty and the highways, just no cars at all. It's very eerie, but kind of soothing at the same time. There's something nice about living sort of in an isolated college town that I think is kind of a nice change of pace from someone living in like a big city. Yeah, I'm rambling on because I have no one to talk to. Usually I'd have a co-host here with me who I could bounce off of, but since it's just me, I'm just kind of yapping. So yeah, I'll make that quick though. I got some more music lined up. And yeah. But first, before we get to that, I'm going to play a select few messages. And then once that finishes, we will get right back to the music. So you have been listening to KDVS Davis 90.3. I hope you've been enjoying so far. My name is DJ NAM, and I will be back shortly, right after these messages and the songs. Stay tuned.
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Hello, hello. I am back. Let me just make sure. Mic good? Okay, a little loud. Hold on. Let me tone it back a little bit. There we go. All right. Nearly there. The track you just heard was Estrelar from Marcos Valle. Absolute banger. I heard this in Armadillo Music in downtown Davis. And anyone who's not a Davis local, that's like one of the local record stores over there. If you're a student or you're just, you know, you live here, I'd recommend checking them out. They are, there's some very nice people working over there, and it's always good to support small businesses. So if you have the time, then I would highly recommend making your way over there. But yeah, I heard this song once in there. They were playing it on the speaker, and I was just like, this is nice. Like, this is smooth. I really like that. So thought I should play it for the show. The track before that was Bobby James from NERD. And then the track before that was Boards of Canada's Music is Math. So we have about, let's see, 23 minutes left. So I'm going to try and get through. We're not going to get through every song I have here because the next song isn't that long, but the one after that is a bit on the lengthier side. So it'll be a couple of tracks, and then I will back wrap and talk to everyone real quick, and then I'll probably have time for maybe a song or two more, and I will be out of here. The DJ who will be taking my place will be DJ Smith with the DJ Smith Show, so be sure to tune in to their show at 4 a.m. to 6 a.m., and yeah, I will stop yapping and I'll get right back to the music. So you've been listening to KDVS Davis. This is DJ NAM, and I hope you've been enjoying.

Testing real quick. There we go. All right. Track you just heard was The End from The Doors. And then the track previously before that was Chocolate Matter by Sweet Trip. This is the end of my little run here. I hope anyone who was out there listening enjoyed the 2 hours of just music I picked out. Had a fun time. I'm going to hand it over in a little bit to DJ Smith, who is going to be here from 4 to 6 playing some stuff for y'all. I have one more song I'm going to play out with, but just real quick, thank you to anyone who was up this late listening, and I hope you enjoyed the music. This is KDVS Davis and DJ NAM, and yeah, signing off. Thank you.

Testing, testing. Good morning, everybody. This is DJ Smith, and I'm coming back to you with the second ever DJ Smith show. Today we're going to be listening to New Wave, and it's going to be mostly 80s themed, but might throw in some other New Wave while we're at it. The first thing I'm going to play is New Order, and after that, I'm going to play a couple surprises that you'll just have to wait and see. But coming up first, Touched by the Hand of God by New Order.

0: Welcome back, everybody. You are listening to KDVS Davis, and this is The Smith Show, playing some new wave in the morning. You just heard Hairstyle of the Devil by Momus off of the 1987 release Don't Stop the Night. Before that, Gray Matter by Oingo Boingo off of Nothing to Fear. Before that, Everything Counts by Depeche Mode off of their album Construction Time Again. And the first song of the morning was Touched by the Hand of God by New Order off of their release Brotherhood. We're going to be playing only new wave tonight, the best genre from the best decade. So I hope everyone's excited. Stay tuned if you like, but first we're gonna have a quick message coming up.
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3: 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That's January, April, July, and late September. You will be fully trained over 6 to 8 weeks, then complete volunteer hours, spend some time in studio, and take a written test. After that, you can apply for a show for the next quarter. Being a DJ on the radio changed my life. Maybe it will change yours, too.

Hello, everybody, and welcome back to The Smith Show. You just heard Ghost Town by The Specials off of their release, Stereo. Before that, another Oingo Boingo song, Who Do You Want to Be, off of their release, Good for Your Soul. And then before that, Up the Junction by Squeeze off of their classic release. We played it this time off of a compilation of their biggest hits.

So, yeah, stay tuned if you like. This is KDVS Davis, and just a reminder, the following hour of KDVS programming may not be suitable for all audiences, as it may contain material which may be perceived as objectionable. Parental discretion is advised. The views contained in this hour may not reflect the views of KDVS, KDVS sponsors, or the University of California. That being said, I'm going to jump into some Prince songs, and stay tuned if you like.

0: All right, and welcome back, everybody. This is the DJ Smith Show, and you're listening to the New Wave episode. It's currently 4:58 a.m. You are listening to KDVS Davis. Little reminder that I have 1 hour left in my show, and the following hour of KDVS programming may not be suitable for all audiences, as it may contain material which may be perceived as objectionable. Parental discretion is advised. The views contained in this hour may not reflect the views of KDVS, KDVS sponsors, or the University of California. All right, with that out of the way, you just heard Bonnie by Prefab Sprout off of their release Steve McQueen. Before that, New Toy by Lean Lovitch off of her release Lucky Number. Before that, Sat in Your Lap by Kate Bush off of her release The Whole Story. And the first song I played this set was Take Me With You by Prince off of the immortal Purple Rain. We're about halfway through. During the next hour, it's gonna be more new wave. Coming up next, I'm gonna be playing an artist called Suicide. Some of you may know, a very influential artist, but a poorly named artist. But before that, we're gonna have a quick message, so stay tuned if you like.
1: Please be advised that the City of Davis Public Works Department offers a backyard composting program for all residents of Davis. If you are interested in being a potential composter, sign up anytime during the year. A packet of information will be mailed to you at your residence. All you have to do is call the City of Davis Public Works at 530-757-5686 for more info.
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12: The most preventable cause of death by disease in the U.S.? Tobacco use. Doctors point out that tobacco use accounts for almost one-third of all cancer deaths in America. The American Society of Clinical Oncology, a leading professional society representing nearly 20,000 medical professionals who treat people with cancer, says that the best way to reduce our incidence of cancer is to prevent people, particularly our youth, from using tobacco products. Adolescents are the only population group that continues to begin smoking in substantial numbers. Every day, more than 5,000 children try their first cigarette. The Surgeon General estimates one-third of young smokers will die prematurely as a result of smoking. Perhaps even more alarming are studies that indicate women who begin smoking during adolescence are 70% more likely to develop breast cancer before age 50. Smoking is associated with cancers of the lung, pancreas, uterus, cervix, kidney, skin, and breast. To discourage kids from smoking, be a positive role model and don't smoke. Tell children about the devastating effects of tobacco and encourage them to lead active, healthy lifestyles.

0: Good morning, everybody, and welcome back. You just heard Long Hot Summer Extended Mix by The Style Council off of their album Introducing The Style Council. Before that, you heard Girl Afraid by The Smiths off of their release Hatful of Hollow. Before that, Frame by Frame by King Crimson off of their release Discipline. And the first song I played was Rock and Roll by Suicide off of their release Ghost Riders. I hope everyone's having a beautiful morning. It is officially 4:83 a.m. here in beautiful Davis, California. And you are listening to KDVS Davis, listener-supported freeform radio for Northern California. Coming up next, it's going to be four songs, starting off with a little Wire, after that some Duran Duran. But first, one quick message. Thank you very much. This is KDVS Davis.
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All right, everybody, welcome back. And you are listening to KDVS Davis. It is currently 5:45 in the morning. You just heard Such a Shame by Talk Talk off of their release, It's My Life. Before that, you heard The Figurehead by The Cure off of their 1982 album Pornography. Before that, Rio by Duran Duran off of the release Rio. And before that, Outdoor Miner by Wire off of the release Outdoor Miner. So looks like there's not a ton of time left in my show, maybe just a couple more songs. So I think we're going to play the important stuff. Coming up next is going to be some Depeche Mode off of their album Black Celebration. So yeah, stay tuned if you like.

Welcome back, everybody. You just heard Paradise by New Order off of their album Brotherhood. Before that, Cascade by Susie and the Banshees off of the album A Kiss in the Dream House. And before that, Strips by Depeche Mode off of their album Black Celebration. I'm going to leave you all with one last song. It'll be Golden Hour by Brian Eno off of his album Another Green World. And I'm going to turn it over to Work in Progress. So I would highly recommend that you stay tuned if you like. It's going to be a great show. Thank you very much.

Hello, hello. You're listening to KDVS Davis 90.3 FM. And actually, right now, you're listening to Work in Progress, a pretty awesome show, if I must say so myself, but I am biased. Hi, it's DJ Peregrina. If you're new to KDVS, we've been doing about this show for about a year. Last year was our first year, but unfortunately, I'm usually accompanied by my lovely co-host, DJ Red Harrington, but something tragic happened, and something about a foot being broken. So unfortunately, DJ Harrington is not here today, but I am DJ Peregrina, and I hope you enjoy this show. It's going to be based around Hispanic Heritage Month, so I'm just going to be showing you a whole bunch of awesome Hispanic or Latin music, and I hope you guys enjoy. Obviously, shout out Hispanic people. Me included. Why not? All right. I'm going to start you off with Te Estoy Corretiendo by Latin Mafia and Fred again. Pretty new release, I believe so. Hope you guys like it. It's kind of first three songs will be more like contemporary. I'll take you through a whole journey. Don't you even worry. All right. Hope you guys enjoy.

Hello, I'm back. DJ Red Harrington. Sorry, I'm not DJ Red Harrington. DJ Peregrina is here, and I would like to wish you a happy Hispanic Heritage Month to all my Hispanic people out there, and non-Hispanic people out there. Let's celebrate amazing music made by diverse people from all around the world, actually. What you heard first was Te Estoy Correteando by Latin Mafia, which is a Mexican band of a trio of brothers making some really, really cool stuff, like genuinely really cool stuff. After that, you heard Troquita Blin by Alanis Yuki. She, I believe, is also Mexican, also making really cool stuff. Mixing, I love mixing genres, and a lot of these songs coming up are going to be like mixing a lot of genres. You've seen like hyper pop become kind of popular in like the recent years, I believe. And I think Suave by Acrila and Jane Remover, which was the last song, is super awesome. Jane Remover makes some great music, genuinely great music. Shout out my friend Mai, who's also a DJ here, for putting me on, honestly. Yeah. Next, I'm gonna take you, so the plan is to take you on a couple like short journeys of three-ish songs, just to show you how diverse Hispanic music is. I'm gonna try to jump you guys into some reggaeton and this next little block of music. Hope you guys enjoy. We're gonna start off with Vitamina by Jombriel, DFZM, and Jetta. That's what it says. All right, hope you enjoy. Stay tuned if you like.

Hello. Whoa, that ended off our block of three songs. All reggaeton songs, or I tried to be like some sort of mix of reggaeton and other stuff. Reggaeton is originated in Puerto Rico, actually. Like, its origins go back to Puerto Rico and Panama, which I just learned about Panama. I always knew about Puerto Rico, but it's really awesome to learn new stuff about music. That's what I'm all about, learning new music, learning new history, new cultures. It's so awesome, and I hope I can introduce you guys to some new music, maybe, if you've been tagging along for this. And we'll tag along for this 2-hour block of music, which I hope you do, but that's all up to you. The last song you heard was one of the most recognizable voices in music today. That was Bad Bunny's Café con Ron off of his Grammy. Oh, I think he won a Grammy for this album, for Debí Tirar Más Fotos. Awesome album. Really, really great album. I think that's my favorite album from him that he's ever released, honestly. Before that was No Te Veo by Casa de Leones. That is a classic reggaeton song. Like, that was in my house bumping. My sisters were playing that at like 7 a.m. getting ready for school, you know. And before that, you heard Vitamina by Jumbriel, which I already told you guys about. Hope you guys enjoyed those couple songs. Now we're going to move over an island and kind of go into some bachata. Yeah. Which is known to be from the Dominican Republic and other parts of, you know, other islands nearby. We're going to start off with Aventura, which is another classic trio, I believe, which includes Romeo Santos, which everyone knows Romeo Santos, who is Hispanic. Okay, hope you guys enjoy.

0: Hello, hello, my people. What you just heard right now was Anthony Santos's Corazón Culpable. Before that, you heard Dos Locos by Monchi y Alexandra. I love the way they say it in the beginning. It's like my favorite part of the song. Before that, you heard Un Beso by Aventura. That was my little reggaeton block. I'm going to leave you with some messages before we get into more music. I'm going to kind of slow it down a little bit. Get softer, más tierno, you know what I'm talking about? Maybe not, actually. Who knows? But I'm gonna leave you with some messages, okay? Stay tuned if you'd like.
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Hello. What you just heard right now was Como Te Extraño Mi Amor by Leo Dan. That is a song that is on my playlist that I share with my mother and that I play with her in the car whenever I take her to work. So those have a lot of good memories to me. Those three songs are very, they're very special. I love the way Spanish is so honest. And, like, you can just say what you're going to say, and there's no other way around it. And sometimes it's harsh. Sometimes it's very passionate. It's a very passionate language, and that's how it is with every love language. Every, what's it called? Love language? I don't know. I forgot. I don't know. Lost my train of thought. But, yeah, that was Como Te Extraño by Leo Dan, who is a legend. Before that, you heard El Camino de la Vida by Trio America, which is a trio of, they're like a music group. They don't like have a singer or anything. Or I don't think so, at least. And Johnny Rivera. And before that, you heard Los Aretes de la Luna by La Sonora Matancera. I really butchered that. But that's okay. I never claimed to be the best Spanish speaking person ever. So, yeah. That brings us into hour two of the music, guys. Hope you guys are enjoying so far. I'm sorry if I sound a little groggy. It is 7 a.m. and I've been up since like 4. So, you know, it happens. But I'm trying to be high energy, and that's why I started off this segment the way I did. Or the show the way I did with the three songs at the beginning. They were very high energy. And I'm hoping I can bring you some really good vibes today with this music. Because it comes from the heart, and I love these songs. I really do. So, we're going to go into the next block of music. This is Golpes en el Corazón by Los Tigres del Norte. Okay, hope you enjoy. Tune in if you'd like.

0: Unforgettable, baby.
1: Why isn't that a song to end off on? That's the most like boss girl song I've ever heard in my life. Her little like words that she her little just like tidbits of information of her life are so funny to me in her songs. She's awesome. That was Inolvidable by Jenny Rivera. Unforgettable, baby. That's what she says, and that's what it's called, actually. Before that, you had Nadie Es Eterno by Adán Chalino Sánchez, son of legendary Chalino Sánchez, who was unfortunately... he died. Before that, you heard Golpes en el Corazón by Los Tigres del Norte. All right. That was a lot of banda, a lot of like norteño music, which, you know, I love to indulge in. Coming up soon after this next little bit, you'll be able to see what I listen to on the daily. This is obviously in my playlist, but I listen to a lot of Spanish rock, and hopefully I'll put you onto some Spanish rock in a little bit. But you are listening. Just want to remind you, you're listening to KDVS Davis 90.3 FM. I hope you guys have a great and wonderful day. Classes have started, and I hope they're not too bad. My friend just told me she has a midterm actually next week, so that's amazing. Why not have a midterm next week? So we're gonna be listening to Se Murió de Amor by Bobby Pulido. Hope you guys enjoy. Stay tuned if you'd like.

Whoa, isn't that a talent? being able to talk that fast in Spanish, sing that fast in Spanish, not even being fluent in the language. Well, that was Selena. El Chico del Apartamento 512 is a great little cumbia. I love that song. Before that, you heard Como Te Voy a Olvidar by Los Angeles Azules. If you've gone to any Mexican parties, I feel like you've already heard this multiple times in your life. At least that's my experience, which is honestly why it makes it kind of special. Before that, you heard Se Murió de Amor by Bobby Pulido, who actually wrote a song about Selena when she passed away, I believe. I'm not so sure about that. Don't quote me. But I do know that his most popular song, Desvelado, was written for her because of her beautiful voice, obviously. I'm going to leave you with some messages. Actually, no. Scratch that. We're going to go into another block of music, and then I'll leave you with some messages. Hopefully, you'll enjoy this because this is my bread and butter, and we're getting into Spanish rock territory. Yay. Okay. Hope you guys enjoy.

0: Hello, I am back, and you just heard Soda Stereo's Disco Eterno. Just kidding, Disco Eterno. And then before that was, let's see if I can pronounce it. Carmadame. Oh, that was easier than I thought. Carmadame by Zoe. I love Zoe so much. And before that, Mariposa Traicionera by the iconic Maná. I'm going to leave you with some messages before we start the next block of music. But I hope you've been enjoying so far. I know it's gotten a little slow. Maybe in a little bit it'll pick up a little bit. Who knows? Who knows? If you're enjoying it, hey, stay tuned if you'd like. And if you're on your way to work or something, well, thank you for choosing this station. Thank you for choosing KDBS Davis. And supporting Freeform Radio. Okay, here go the messages.
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Hello, hello. Sorry. It slipped my finger and it kept going for a little bit. What you just heard was Cementerio Club by Pescado Rabioso. Before that was Amarrame by Mon Laferte and Juanes. I love that song. That song's super awesome, super fun. And before that, you heard Locos by Leon Larregui. Larregui? Let's hope I said that right. But he's also the frontman from Zoé. So, you know, I do like Zoé. We're getting towards the end of my hour here soon. But we still have enough time to jam out. So please continue and jam out with me if you'd like. And only if you'd like. We're going to play some Chicano Batman. Everyone knows I love Chicano Batman. By everyone, I mean anyone who's listened to this show before. I've played them a whole bunch. Okay, we're going to listen to La Jura by Chicano Batman. Enjoy.

Hello, hello. Okay, that concludes the end of my hour. I'll leave you with one last song. But before that, I'll let you know what you just listened to. You listened to Turn Around by 54 Ultra. Before that, you heard Dibujos de Mi Alma by Ila Bamba. And before that, you heard La Jura by Chicano Batman. That concludes my Hispanic Heritage Month show. Also, the first show of the month. We are missing DJ Red Harrington. Get well soon. Please come back. I'll leave you with Yaco by Rehash, a Mexican-American band, I believe. All right, enjoy. Stay tuned if you like.

0: This is KWS Davis 90.3 FM, and you are now listening to This Week in Science. 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
1: 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Disclaimer, disclaimer, disclaimer! Vaught ought to keep his hands off of funding reserved for science. The meddling is far from meritorious and rather reprehensible at its core. Thank goodness firm pressure is holding off the onslaught of even more political creep into the research we seek. For now, at least. Don't worry. It's all good here on This Week in Science, coming up next.

0: Good science to you, Kiki.
1: And a good science to you too, Blair, and everyone out there. Welcome to another episode of This Week in Science. Thank you all for enjoying science and being here to appreciate curiosity for the world around us. Woo woo! On this week's show, we have tons of science news. I have stories about sleep cells, amoebas in hot water, your two brains, and a lot more, actually. Blair, what's in the animal corner?
0: Just more. I have a kitty. I have giant sea spiders, and I have friendly beetles during climate change.
1: Friendly beetles during... I want to make beetle friends.
0: Yeah. I mean, step one, be another beetle. Is ultimately, this is beetle on beetle friendship that we're going to be
1: step
0: talking
1: one,
0: about.
1: Step one, be a beetle. Yeah. Step two, be a beetle.
0: Step three, get rid of your bank account. Step four, sell your car. Step five, quit your job. Step six, roll some poop. You know, just some ideas.
1: Oh, simple instructions. I like this. Okay. All right, everyone. We have a show in the works for the night. I am looking forward to the conversations that are to come. If you are not already, subscribe to This Week in Science. Make sure you click that subscribe button wherever you are watching us right now. We're on YouTube, Facebook, and Twitch weekly, 8 p.m. Pacific time-ish, streaming live. You can come and join the chat. You can have a conversation with other people here and, you know, have a conversation with us. It's all a community. Additionally, if you're listening on the podcasts, take wherever you're listening and share it with a friend, right? Hit that share button, put it on the social media, try and get other people that you know who might be interested in science. I mean, you never know who might be interested in some science conversation. Just, you know, spread it around like, I don't, peanut butter.
0: Yum.
1: Yeah, science peanut butter. Our show, the website is twist.org. Head over there and you'll be able to find our show notes for every episode. Additionally, our link to our Zazzle store and the link to our Patreon and our YouTube. We are listener supported and we thank you very much for your support. But now it is time for the science, right? Is it time?
0: Yes.
1: Okay, let's do this. I want to start with the being in hot water. Can we start off in hot water? I feel
0: that
1: like
0: sounds
1: we're
0: good. Should we just pause and I'll take a bath?
1: Well, that's just nice hot water.
0: Oh, okay. This is bad hot water.
1: Well, this is really hot water. So
0: oh, okay.
1: Researchers just published in the journal Cell, an open access paper entitled "A Geothermal Amoeba Sets a New Upper Temperature Limit for Eukaryotes." So normally we talk about the temperature that life can withstand, and the extremes are set by types of organisms called extremophiles. And these extremophiles are usually archaebacteria. So a bit simpler, this weird bridge between the unicellular and the unicellular with a nucleus life. Or more complex with nucleus life. So the archaea bacteria are considered the extremophiles, and we find them in hot springs, in
0: deep sea vents,
1: super hot places or super cold places, but it's the extremophiles that have kind of set that limit on where we might be able to find stuff we could consider life. Mm-hmm. But the limits to life itself, more and not just single-celled, no nucleus kind of life, but the prokaryotes, but eukaryotes, cells with nuclei, cells that are more complex, usually multicellular, animals even. We're not talking about, amoeba. We're talking about amoebas. Mm-hmm. And those are like the simplest of the little animals. Researchers at Syracuse University at the Oliverio Lab have just published this paper, and the lead researcher, Angela Oliverio, says it's not unlike ultra elite athletes who push themselves to the absolute max of what we think is humanly possible, but it's more microscopic life in this case. And there have been temperatures that are the limits of what we expect to find complex life within. And it's usually about 145 degrees. There's a certain pH limit. There are limits. And we're like, okay, if a planet is beyond this, mm-hmm. body in the universe is outside these limits, we should not expect to find life there.
0: You're talking about the habitable zone?
1: Habitable zone, exactly. And so this study expands that habitable zone, or at least the idea of that habitable zone, just a bit. Because this amoeba that they discovered, they went to Mount Lassen National Park, which is a volcanic national park. And so there's all sorts of geothermal springs and like really hot water and little upseeps, upwellings. They went around and they had a long stick with little tongs at the end that they had little vials, and they stuck them into hot springs. And these hot springs were full of algae. They had what looked to be a lot of kind of stuff there on the top of the water, but down where it's the hottest, they stuck those little collection tubes, took them back to the lab, put them under the microscope, and discovered a little blurbity blurb under the microscope moving around like an amoeba, going doop doop doop doop doop doop, moving around doing amoeba things. And so they put it to the test, and they discovered that this amoeba is able to reproduce or replicate itself at temperatures up to 145 degrees Fahrenheit. And for eukaryotes, this is a record. It can keep moving beyond that, up to 147 degrees Fahrenheit, and it can turn itself into a protected state. So it's not actually dead. It protects itself without boiling up to 158 degrees Fahrenheit. There are genes in the genome. They looked at the genome to see if it was different, and it has cool genes in it. They discovered a brand new species, which they named Incendia amoeba cascadensis, which means fire amoeba of the Cascade mountain range. But they essentially are arguing that this amoeba could expand our thinking about where and how we find life in other places, or even extreme places on our own planet. But additionally, with the genes that are involved and the mechanisms that this complex amoeba organism uses to survive at these higher temperatures, that they could be used potentially to create heat-resistant crops, or could maybe help create drugs that are stable at higher temperature ranges. So there are a lot of ideas that could come from the genetics of this organism and just the concept that there's this fire amoeba that can exist in extreme places that we wouldn't have thought to find complex life before.
0: So I think the chat has some interesting comments they're making. And that was one of the first things I thought about too, is like cooking to disinfect. Because we usually think about getting rid of bacteria, and bacteria are usually single cells and all these things, but there's also like parasites and other
1: amoebic parasites.
0: Yeah, amoebic parasites, worms, like other sorts of single or multi-celled organisms that are eukaryotic, that that we are also trying to rid our food of when we cook, and we decide that it's hot enough, nothing can survive that. And so one of the comments made was about 165, which is supposed to be this like golden temperature. And they said for chicken, but also if you cook fish, if you cook almost anything, it says now on the package, you have to get it up to 165 degrees in order for it to be safe, so that, you know, the food companies don't get sued. But I think that it's very interesting that the limit that they're aware of is in the 140s, even, you know, potentially up into the 150s, and that 165 is this magical temperature where everything is supposed to die. So that kind of tracks. But, I also just think we've been around for the planet has been around for billions of years.
1: Yes.
0: And to think that animals would not adapt to expand into pretty much every possible space and habitat on the planet seems silly. Like it's nature's going to test the boundaries, which is why I always kind of thought the whole idea of the Goldilocks zone and like, well, this is what life needs. It's like, says who? Like, that's what life on Earth needs. Right. But that's not necessarily what life on other planets would need. It's also, that's like carbon based. It's, you know, anyway. But
1: and it's not even taking into account how labs are capable of discovering different life forms. So a lot of what we know is only because we were able to propagate it in a lab.
0: Yeah.
1: I mean, it's genetics that have really
0: melt.
1: Yeah. Exactly.
0: Cuz yeah, you have to figure out how to collect something in this super hot or potentially super cold environment and then keep it hot or cold enough so that this life form that has adapted to that specific temperature range just get heated or cooled to the point where it croaks, and then you have to like observe it, and all your tools have to be able to handle the heat or the cold. So yeah, there's a lot of limitations, I think, when you're looking at the extremophiles.
1: But I do like and appreciate the understanding of them as giving us boundaries, right? So as we discover new organisms with different genetic instructions, different mechanisms, and we have better tools in our laboratories to be able to discover them, we suddenly come up with a broadening of our definitions, right? Suddenly, okay, life can reproduce up to this point. Life can be stable up to this point, which are very important measures. So like the idea of the cooking to 165 degrees Celsius, that means that all the way through, you're not just killing the organisms, they're killing their dormant, you know, their protective forms as well. So you're not going to let them reproduce. You're getting rid of as much of the bug population as possible so that it won't make you sick. But yeah. Who knows? I mean, we know bacteria, microorganisms exist in our clean rooms, you know, in hospitals, putting our craft together to go into space. They are not as clean as we think they are, right? We have all these protections, and yet. Kind of cool.
0: That's right. They'll find a way.
1: Life finds a way always. And I think it's very exciting, and this is a fun new discovery, and I love it. Was like, it's also field research. You know, this lab, they went out into a national park. They stuck tubes into hot springs. They brought water back to the lab and then went, what does it look like? It's so.
0: And they were like, hey, there's a guy in there.
1: Yeah, exactly. There's something moving and it looks amoebic. Let's look more. I mean, it's just, there is definitely high technology involved, but the basics of it, that's basic science, which I think is so fantastic.
0: Awesome.
1: Yeah. So I've got a new amoeba. What do you got that's new?
0: Oh, I have a new cat.
1: You do? How's Sadie doing with it? How's your dog?
0: Yeah, I don't. Cat? Okay. So I don't usually bring, hey, we discovered a new animal, stories to Twist, because you could all read. And usually that's the whole thing. It's just like, hey, they discovered a new marsupial or a new frog and we gave it this cool name. And like, that's very fun and exciting and an important part of conservation science. I'm not going to say it isn't, but usually there's not like a whole conversation to have. And there's usually something else that's more exciting for me to talk about. However, this new cat was everywhere over the last week.
1: Oh my
0: everywhere.
1: Gosh, I didn't go anywhere on the internet that there wasn't new cat, new kitty, little pretty kitty.
0: Right.
1: Everybody's right. So excited. Yes.
0: Which, whenever I tell on my other show, when I tell Jesse, like, oh, they discovered this new XYZ, if it's a vertebrate, he's always like, they're coming out with new vertebrates still? This is crazy. Which, like, yes, there's a new cat. This is actually the first new cat in 100 years.
1: The last time they described
0: a new cat was 1923.
1: 1923 was the last time. And I mean, we have like new shoes every fall, like every season. I don't know.
0: Yeah. And I mean, we're constantly finding new beetles, lots of new frogs, you know, but new cat is unusual. That's because they're big, they're charismatic, they're predators. So they're also usually a little less skittish than some other animals.
1: You expect people to have seen them already.
0: You expect people to have seen them already, which I also do appreciate the researchers who confirm this is a new species saying right away, quote, this isn't an animal that nobody had ever seen before. Local communities knew it existed. But until now, science had not recognized it as a separate species. So there's a bunch of these, what they call tiger cats in South America, which are just like tiny wild cats. Okay. So this one that they found is, how big are they? They're, oh gosh.
1: So they're aren't they?
0: Yeah, they're very small. They're like smaller than a house cat. And now I can't find the actual number now that I want to tell you all. But yeah, they're smaller than a house cat. There's a bunch of these guys throughout South America that they have all kind of put into different little subspecies. I did a bunch of research trying to figure out how all these guys are connected, but the cat family tree is kind of a mess. Like, because they're all pretty closely related. So there's a lot of like branching and like dotted lines, and like the cat family tree is very confusing, but these guys are considered tiger cats because there's all these different little species of cats that are basically just smaller than a house cat, but they have either spots or stripes or a combination of both, and so they look tiger or leopardy, and they're in the genus Leopardus, which is like huge. So that's the other problem, is that like, yeah, all these and all these different cats are down in one genus. It's hard.
1: How do you tell them apart? Make sure that they are actually a new species as opposed to something that is just a weird morph of another.
0: Yeah. And so that's part of why this took so long. And nowadays, like, DNA analysis is much easier. So they finally were able to get a positive ID on the way this animal looked in the wild, get some DNA, and then they did DNA analysis, and they found it. There's at least 5 different distinct species, 4 of them previously named, plus this one now, which they're calling Tilcayo, which is related to a name that native people use to describe this little cat. And so they have now these 5. But again, as you saw the family tree, they're like, they're not all on their own. So it's, you know, whatever. There's just a lot of cats. they're very good at what they do. Cats are very graceful, very good at sneaking up on prey, very good at protecting their territory, very good at hiding. And they really just kind of spread and fill out all their various niches. You have your cats that like water, you have your cats that like trees, you have your cats that stay on the ground, you have your cats that are fast, you have your cats that are climb. Like, there's the cats that eat birds, cats that eat reptiles, cats that eat mammals, cats that eat bugs. They do it all.
1: But I love this, the 5 species, this Leopardus genus that that we're talking about with these, that this Tilcayo is a part of. It's the map of their population spread where they live is so interesting because they really don't overlap, but you can see how they moved around the coastal regions of the entire country, of the entire continent of Africa. And so it's just a really interesting spread of populations with very delineated ranges, except for some where you are certainly going to have hybridization. But I'm sure it is related to geography and the weather and, you know, the fauna and what is it? The plants and the animals that are wherever the they are. The flora and the fauna. Yes. Along Koenig, who's a widow apex predator? Yeah. Seriously, this little 3-pound predator has a blep tongue. So many pictures I have seen over all around the internet of this little dude. It's got a little tongue out. I think they shared those pictures on purpose.
0: Yeah. Oh my gosh. So this is the other piece of this, though, and part of the reason I wanted to bring this is that because these little cats are so tiny and cute, and they got the little blep tongue that you're talking about. Mm-hmm.
1: So cute.
0: The way that this particular species was described and then exploded onto the worldwide stage is actually because a local family saw it and thought it was cute and tried to keep it as a pet.
1: Tried to take it home.
0: Yes.
1: Yeah.
0: So they're smaller than a house cat. This one individual at 10 years old was about 18 inches from head to base of the tail and only 3 pounds. This local family ended up leaving it at a wildlife sanctuary after they were like, this is not working out.
1: Because it's a wild animal that is a predator that has all of those cat predator features, probably spraying, probably clawing, biting.
0: Yeah, I'm guessing they didn't have this particular cat neutered.
1: Oh, no. I have a friend who had what are the cats that have the pelts and that are popular, that are the pretty leopardy cats?
0: The ocelots? Or
1: no, like the people have as pets, but they are like bred
0: servals.
1: But it's not a serval.
0: You're talking about jungle bred... The ones that are like half and half wildcat and
1: Bengals. Thank you very much, Lon, R, and Lore. Thank you.
0: I'm not a cat person.
1: So Bengals, they are bred from smaller wildcats. And the closer you are to the F1 generation of the hybridization, it's basically, you know, they took a little wildcat and of one of these Leopardus species, I think. They took one of them and hybridized them with a regular house cat. Hmm. The closer you get back to that F1 generation, the more wild behaviors the cats have. And so if you're into like the breeding of the cats and you're like, oh, I have an F2 generation, you know, like that's super close, your cat is going to spray. It is going to destroy your house. It is going to be a wildcat. And many of these Bengals have gone back to the breeders and because of the fact that they are too wild when they are too close to the original stock. And so I'm really concerned about this kind of stuff and that urge to take something cute from the wild, you know, and to put our cuteness ideals on it and then bring it home.
0: And okay, so
1: let it be.
0: So just for fun, this is where I was telling you, like, the cat family tree is such a mess. Okay, so remember how I was talking about how Leopardus is the tiger cats, right? And also includes ocelots and some other things. Well, the cat that creates the Bengal cat is the domestic cat and the leopard cat. Do you want to know what the leopard cat's genus is? Not Leopardus. Prionalurus.
1: Yes, Arnlor just put this in the chat. Prionalurus bengalensis.
0: Yeah. So cat cat family tree, big mess. But cute, has ears, blip, will pounce, you know?
1: I love how you love cats so much, Blair.
0: I do really actually obvious. Love cats. I just did not grow up with them, and I am not around them as much. And so okay. I don't, I'm not, you know, I wasn't sitting in front of the Westminster Cat Show with my cat books open, you know, so I don't. I'm not as well versed as in the dog breeds, but I love cats. They're obviously very important to ecosystems, particularly mm-hmm. ecosystems that still have pretty well functioning food webs. South America being amongst some of those. We have, you know, here in North America, we've eradicated most of the predators. Still a lot of predators in South America, creating healthy ecosystems. And so cats are part of that. Discovering another cat, classifying another species, that does mean that then we can study them, protect them, and make sure that they have a functioning genomic set, if we can uh-huh. figure all of that out. So anyway, that's the little cat that everybody was talking about this week. And yeah, there you go.
1: And I think the one thing that I, to just to close it up with something that you mentioned earlier, and then a question in the chat from Ibukamio6, you're saying new species weren't just discovered, but science didn't want to research them. And it's not necessarily that science didn't want to research them. It was not, scientists had not yet realized it was something worth right.
0: So studying. Yeah, so there's a few things happening here. Yeah. One is DNA sequencing continues to be every year the best it's ever been, right?
1: Yeah.
0: So remember that just three decades ago, it took years to figure out the human genome, right? So
1: yeah, it took I remember years and I waited years. Forever.
0: And now it's like yeah. bam, I sequenced a beetle. Bam, I sequenced a cat. Bam, I sequenced a frog. Like, it is different. So it's going to be easier every year. It's going to get easier and easier and easier to define species, because our definition is a genomic one. It is there a distinction wide enough in the genome, whereas you can't reproduce with another mm-mm. individual from this other species that we've identified, right? So there's that. But then there's the other piece of, like, a few weeks ago, we talked about parachute science, right? Like, coming in, pulling native species out to categorize them and leave. Mm-hmm. This is not one of those cases, right? So some of the cats that they have named and classified in South America are the result of usually white people or European people coming in, grabbing a bunch of holotypes, saying, I'm going to hunt this animal. Preserve it, bring it back to, you know, wherever, some museum or university, and I'm going to describe the species, and just doing that over and over and over. When you do that, when you're coming in, you're grabbing some things and you're leaving, you say, I already got a tiny cat. Mm-hmm. And so you're going based on phenotype. You're saying, like, oh, these all look kind of similar. I got that one already. That yeah. one has been caught.
1: Or as we, the holotype, right? The holotype, as we said before.
0: That's right. Yeah. And so when you spend more time in the space, you kind of immerse yourself and you speak with people who live there, mm-hmm. then they might tell you, oh, this is a different cat from that cat.
1: Yeah.
0: Or you might start to observe on your own. All the little cats I saw are eating fish. This little cat is hunting birds, you know, like whatever it is, like I'm making all this up, but basically you are spending the time in a space where you start to see how much more complicated it is. And that mm-hmm. is why animals will get discovered now. Not to mention also, like, you know, we're just better at navigating now. We're better at not disturbing wildlife. So you get to see things happening naturally because you don't have these giant incandescent bulbs in everybody's face, right? You have night vision, you have camera traps. There's so much yeah. technology that we never had before. So, you know, all that to say, we're not done. It's not that they were ignored. It's not that, you know,
1: people we're doing it differently now. It's good, right?
0: There's more. There's going to be more. And hopefully we'll find these things before we go like, oh crap, there's only five left. Because that's the other thing. They don't know how many of these little cats there are.
1: There might be more. Mm-hmm. There probably are. I mean, just considering genetic variation, who knows? But I think it's quite exciting. And I really do love that the researcher was like, we talk to people and this is how we got here. I mean, that's a change in the way we're talking about science, the way we're doing science. That's great.
0: Yep.
1: Yeah.
0: There you go.
1: Oh, there you go. I just want to leave this picture of this little cat up for the rest of the show. Blep. We have other stories to talk about, though. Yes. So I'm going to go from super cute kitty to Zika virus, because that's always okay. Fun.
0: All right.
1: Years back, I mean, I don't know if you remember, like, all of a sudden we started talking about this new virus that had come to the United States, spread by mosquitoes, called Zika virus. And then there was the concern because it was spreading disease that was hurting kids. It was mm-hmm. causing brain inflammation in Brazil. It was starting, we were seeing some of it happening up here in the US, and it was becoming a very big concern. And so Zika virus is one of those emerging infectious diseases that we really need to understand better. And researchers kind of had an idea of what parts it needed in order to propagate itself within the human cellular system. So viruses do not have their own reproductive materials. They have to use the stuff in human cells to get themselves propagated and to spread themselves within human systems. And so there are very often enzymes that are required. And so there was one particular enzyme that was thought to be required for this, for the enzymatic proteolytic cleavage step for this kind of virus, this Zika virus particle, to be turned into a fully functioning, infectious, mature viral particle. And so the other part of the Zika virus puzzle is that they thought that inside the cell, in the structural envelope, so in the host cell's endoplasmic reticulum. And if you've taken biology at all, the endoplasmic reticulum is that weird weebly wobbly thing that goes back and forth and back and mm-hmm. forth. It looks like lots of little stacked little plates outside of the nucleus of the cell. So it's in the cell body. And it's the part that is responsible for putting proteins together, right? So you have in the nucleus, the stuff is copied and transcribed. The ribosome goes, ooh, translate. And then the translated bits get sent to the endoplasmic reticulum for construction. Okay, so it's within that endoplasmic reticulum that this enzyme cleavage happens. And it's also thought that there has to be a particular protein that was known as a premembrane protein and a structural envelope protein. The premembrane protein, they thought it had to be this whole thing. But what they discovered in this study, they demonstrated that that premembrane protein could actually be chopped off and smaller. So a much smaller particle of membrane protein could be used. And it didn't even really need that human enzyme that they thought was essential to do the enzymatic cleavage to make the virus mature. And so the first thing you might think is like, oh my gosh, this is scary. Maybe these viruses, you know, they can spread more easily than we thought. And so Zika virus, it's also part of an entire family of viruses that are called flaviviruses. And this study discovering that you don't need the whole pre-membrane. You just need the membrane protein. It can be truncated. You still need the structural envelope protein. You don't need that human enzyme. They were able to create let's see if we can make a vaccine. And they made a vaccine that they gave to Zika-infected macaques. And they had an antibody response. And they became insensitive to mature Zika virus, and this vaccine was based only on that truncated protein, and so this new kind of confirmation of what's necessary. And they think it might be useful not just for Zika, but other flaviviruses, that we might actually, that this understanding of the what's needed for the construction of a mature infectious flavivirus, not just Zika, but any of them, that maybe we'll be able to create better vaccines that are better targeted. And maybe Zika, maybe this emerging infectious disease will be less of a problem. So this is very, it's kind of inside baseball for the, disease immunology people, but this is a really exciting thing. I mean, number one, hey, let's just make a vaccine based on this new thing and give it to the monkeys. And it worked. So they're really, really looking at how can we take this to the next step and make something for people.
0: Yeah, I mean, I was just talking about all these kind of developments in the last 20, 30 years around, DNA. This is...
1: The turnaround time.
0: Yeah, it's so fast.
1: Oh, we figured out this new thing, new target, make a vaccine, test it. It's like, so much faster.
0: The study would have been making the vaccine.
1: Yeah.
0: Beginning, middle, end. That would have been the study.
1: Yeah,
0: but
1: and no
0: now
1: longer. Yeah.
0: The vaccine is part of the procedure of a larger study.
1: Yeah. Do we understand
0: so we
1: what
0: up
1: we're
0: the
1: looking
0: vaccine,
1: at?
0: And then what happened? It's like that whole thing was like a miracle occurred. It's like you need to do more work in the middle. It's more like we made the vaccine. And then it's like, whoa. Did you skip a bunch of steps? No, you just
1: got
0: really efficient at figuring this out.
1: Yep, and this is published in Science Translational Medicine. Full-length premembrane protein not required for mature Zika virus particle assembly. It doesn't even talk about the fact that they're making vaccines for it. Like, it's not even part of the story. I mean, it is, but. My last intro story for the show tonight. It is school season. My son is sick. He got his first cold of the year. I was telling Blair before the show that I actually ordered COVID tests so I can be sure that I know that I'm sending a healthy kid back to school, or at least a not COVID infected kid back to school when I send him back to school. Hopefully he'll go back to school tomorrow. Fingers crossed. He's still a little pale. Anyway, I think a lot, and here in town in Portland, we actually have a very active community of parents and citizens who are actively trying to improve the health of our classrooms. And a lot of that we learned could be improved during the COVID pandemic when kids were going back to school and people started putting air filtration, getting air filters, making Corsi Rosenthal boxes, these DIY air filters with fans and big air filters that you can create. And there is now another study. This is in the American Chemical Society. This study looking at the performance and the practical considerations of deploying DIY air purifiers in classrooms with kids in them. And so they didn't just look at, does it help the air? They also looked at how and whether the classroom environment was affected. So could the students hear the teacher? Could the teacher hear the students? Was it too loud? Like, was it too loud?
0: Yeah.
1: Was there noise pollution? And so I think that this kind of a study is so important as we continue to look at how we can improve the health of our classrooms. It's not just carbon dioxide in classrooms that increase carbon dioxide levels do decrease student performance. Winter is coming. You shut the windows, you close the doors to keep it warm. You have recirculated air. If your school does not have great ventilation, a great HVAC system with its own filters, you're dealing with classrooms that are breathing each other's virus-laden kid soup air. Of course kids are getting sick. These are simple, easy ways that we can improve it. What they have found in this study with their DIY filter systems, these Corsi Rosenthal boxes, it's made from a standard box fan, 4 high-efficiency filters, and 2 pieces of cardboard and then tape. They found, yeah, it's super easy. They're less, I mean, it's

0: particulate matter concentrations by 61% by the end of a class period. They only produced about 46 to 55 decibels of noise, which is about the same as a regular office. They move air evenly around a rectangular classroom space. So if the classroom space is a different shape, of course, it's going to be differential air movement. They remove airborne particles at similar rates, basically wherever they're placed around the room. So if you put them at three different locations around the room, it doesn't matter where you put them, they're still going to do good work. And so these DIY units are affordable. They are easy to put together. They do not disturb the classroom environment. And the researchers say this research proves that communities do not need to choose between clean air and their school budgets, which is something that is, in this day and age of everybody's budgets being tightened, is incredibly important. Can we get our kids good, healthy air environments in their classrooms so the teachers stay healthy, so the kids stay healthy? I mean, seriously, just simple air filtration and washing hands.
1: Listen.
0: Oh my gosh.
1: This is great.
0: I can't believe I'm still like trying to push this stuff right now.
1: I'm bothered that we have to talk about how to cut corners to get air filtered in classrooms, but we are sending just insane amounts of money other places. I won't get into it, but I really feel like this is cool, and I'm glad that people put their heads together and figured out a way around the constricting factor here, which is money. Mm-hmm. But like,
0: I mean, that's the thing. Around the country, there are so many places that are impoverished where they don't have $140 per classroom. How many classrooms in a school? How many would they need? I mean,
1: how is the air feeding into our classrooms not filtered already?
0: Mm-hmm. Isn't that a wonderful question? Very
1: wild.
0: Often,
1: and schools should not have reopened.
0: It's old schools.
1: Post-COVID without some sort of filtration system.
0: Yeah.
1: I know a lot of school districts said they were going to do that.
0: Some did.
1: And then didn't. And
0: a lot did, but a lot didn't. And they're, these are the easy improvements. As we're looking at a winter with more COVID.
1: Oh, we can't buy pencils for the students.
0: Yeah.
1: The teacher has to do that, has to raise money. They have to sell feet pics on OnlyFans.
0: Oh my gosh.
1: To buy markers for their students. Like, come on.
0: Hope that teacher is selling turtle feet pics, but
1: no, it's drawings of feet from their classroom.
0: No,
1: but like, come on. This is very cool. And I love that. And I want to make one of those for my house, but also, can we just get them the filters? It's not that much money. If you look at the amount of money we funnel into like war and the police, and just how we pay our congresspeople to only work less than half of the days of a year. Why can't we buy filters for our students?
0: Mm-hmm.
1: What?
0: Yeah.
1: Okay. Yeah. All right.
0: But it's something that, as Paul Disney is saying, in modern schools and all buildings, the air is filtered and there are ventilation systems dedicated to bringing fresh air into rooms per building codes. There are, but many buildings in inner cities or in rural areas have not been modernized. And sometimes part of the building codes or the air flow or ventilation plan is open windows. But in the winter, that changes because you cannot open windows when there's a blizzard or, if it's into freezing temperatures. So this is where we start running into problems. The modern buildings are doing great. Mm-hmm. Modern HVAC systems are incredible. And there are many, many schools that are doing really well and do not need this. But what we're talking about are those buildings, those schools, those classrooms that are still suffering. And sometimes there are classrooms, even within a school, that just aren't

0: are at the lagging end of the ventilation plan. And so if you can, this is an easy way to boost the ventilation, does not disrupt the environment, and can make it a healthier educational ecosystem. So anyway, I think this kind of stuff is very important. And why not? Why not?
1: Yeah.
0: Why not? Why not? Why not? Why not? Anyway. This is This Week in Science. Why not? Why not? Listen to This Week in Science every week when you have time to enjoy being curious about the world and learning about things that are going on outside of your normal bubble. Thank you so much for joining us for another episode this week. It's so wonderful to have you here. So if you are listening right now and you know somebody who is not subscribed yet, but who goes, oh, I like this story, who like talks with you a bit about maybe some of the stuff that you hear about on Twist, please get them to subscribe. 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We can't do it without you. Coming on back right now to that time of the show that we do call Blair's Animal Corner with Blair.

0: What you got, Blair?
1: Giant sea spiders.
0: What?
1: Yeah.
0: You mean crabs?
1: No.
0: What? Not you crabs.
1: About giant sea spiders. We've talked about them before. I
0: probably blocked it from my memory.
1: Colossendis colossi.
0: Oh boy. Here we go.
1: They're giant. They're like half a meter long.
0: Oh my gosh.
1: Yeah. And they look like spiders. They're not really spiders.
0: They look like somebody took like Tinker Toys and glow sticks. Mm-hmm. What?
1: Yeah. Well, they have a similar relationship with tiny little crustaceans. They're amphipods, basically teeny tiny little shrimpy guys, as oxpeckers and rhinos in Africa. So the oxpeckers hang out, they're these little birds that hang out on rhinos, and they'll eat any sorts of bugs off their skin. And in return, sometimes they get transported, sometimes they're just protected from predators because nobody wants to bother a rhino, but they have this nice symbiotic relationship. And so these birds basically just spend all day hanging out on a rhino's back. Well, in the deep sea, 3,155 meters below the surface, that's around 10,000 feet below the surface, they, in a remotely operated vehicle, they found a giant sea spider, and they saw some amphipods attached to the sea spider's sensory and reproductive appendages. And then a few days later, they saw the exact same behavior 140 miles away at a similar depth, a little bit less, about 2,698 meters, about 9,000 feet below. There were some amphipods that were attached to another giant sea spider. They were using a long claw-like structure at the end of their own limbs to maintain a grip. They're just hanging on. And they feel confident this wasn't a fluke. They're just hanging out. They are hitching a ride. They don't know why yet. So there's a lot of research that needs to happen, but they have a few ideas.
0: They've discovered it, but they don't know anything yet.
1: They don't know yet. Okay. They just know that it's happening, and it has happened more than chance would tell them that it would happen. So it seems to be intentional. So it could be transport. They could indeed be hitching a ride. They could be using the giant sea spiders to move from one space to another, as they're not very good swimmers. They might be a mobile meeting space for mates.
0: I love that. Oh, that's funny.
1: Pick up somebody on the bus. They could be avoiding predators like the oxpecker. They could be accessing food particles also like the oxpecker, in an area where resources are scarce. I will posit there's also the poop. They might be eating sea spider poop. We don't know.
0: Or maybe there are even littler bugs on the sea spiders that are right. food.
1: Maybe removing little parasites off of the sea spiders. So
0: maybe they're combing the sea spiders wafty hair.
1: Yeah, they're like little cleaners.
0: Yeah. Let me clean your knee joint.
1: So researchers believe this is not accidental. It could be. It could have just been weird that on this one expedition they saw it twice. So more likely it's intentional. But they're really excited to learn more. So this is like very preliminary. I'm not getting super in depth with this, just sort of like the super cool thing that we saw. The deep sea is insane. Giant sea spiders are crazy. Everybody look them up. These little amphipods are also crazy. They look exactly like giant isopods, but tiny. And if these sorts of symbiotic relationships can happen on land, why not in the deep sea, where light is scarce, resources are scarce, it is a sea spider eat sea spider kind of world down there? Why not take advantage of the giant spindly conveyor belt right next door?
0: Yeah, I mean, there's so many questions here because we know the symbiotic relationships do happen, but so often this kind of thing is like in the bird world or even in the invertebrate world. So often this is parasitic
1: Yeah,
0: and
1: or
0: not.
1: at least commensalistic, where like one is benefiting and one is neither helped nor hurt.
0: Right, but I mean, the first thing I think is like, is this a sick sea spider,
1: Oh
0: right?
1: yeah, or are they going to eat something off of the sea spider? The thing that I
0: Yeah.
1: thought about is they have to be creating drag, right? Like they're big enough that it's probably harder to move if you got these guys hanging out.
0: Oh my gosh,
1: So
0: it's like sea spider water wings.
1: yeah, and they're on these big spindly legs that's an with an exoskeleton. So like it's not like they're these super honky muscular things like rhinos, where they like probably don't even notice the bird up there most of the time. Instead, these sea spiders are spindly and small, and it feels to me like every little microscopic movement they might be doing as they're moving along the
0: Huge
1: seafloor.
0: drag.
1: Yeah, this would create drag, this would be extra
0: Yeah.
1: weight, this would be extra stress on their legs. So I'm curious to see, like, as they look into this further, is there some sort of benefit they're getting from the amphipods? Because if not, yeah, this is probably a parasitic relationship. So I don't know. We'll have
0: But
1: to
0: it
1: wait
0: could
1: and
0: be
1: see.
0: the thing that could be the kind of thing. There's two sides to the parasite story. I always go back to birds because that's, but if you're buffed, you can handle some parasites, right? You know, and some parasites, it could be like, look at me, I can handle this and the parasites. Look how strong I am. And it could actually show your strength as a mate. I mean, not that.
2: Hello, hello. You want to say hi?
3: Hello.
2: Hi, this is KBS Davis, 90.3 FM, and you are now listening to On the Borderline.
3: Yes, have fun.
2: Yay! Yes, this is my 30-minute music show. This is my first solo show, which is a little
3: Oh my
2: nerve-wracking, and
3: God.
2: I have my first guest.
3: Yes.
2: My first guest
3: Hello,
2: is
3: everyone.
2: who might be here every week because he just loves me so much.
3: I'm DJ Osprey.
2: Yes,
3: Yes,
2: DJ
3: hello.
2: Osprey. Shout out Pandion. Shout out. What's out there?
3: So far.
2: So far, yes, this 2 to 4 a.m. show,
3: Yeah,
2: and
3: decided to do that again.
2: yes, and also Pandion is 8 to 10 p.m.
3: 8 to 10 p.m. on Sundays.
2: Is it
3: Every
2: every
3: other
2: other
3: Sunday.
2: Sunday? Okay. So yes, On the Borderline is a show where I kind of, well, okay, let me talk about my inspiration for the title of it. I feel like my music taste is very not niche, but also very not mainstream. So I called it On the Borderline because I feel like I am a good mix of both. Maybe more mainstream than niche, but that's okay. And so On the Borderline, since it's a 30-minute show, I kind of want to explore like genres or like themes, like very specific things such as like songs to listen to when it's like foggy, or like songs to listen to on the bus.
3: Oh, I like
2: The
3: that. The
2: bus, the
3: bus.
2: bus. Or songs to listen to when you hate someone. And then I think about DJ Osprey.
3: Whoa,
2: And
3: whoa.
2: I'm just joking. But yeah, so last week was a very, no, it was a genre. It was a genre. And I did Afrobeats. And then this show, I'm not going to say the theme just yet. But you guys will listen to the songs I picked out. And then if you guys would want to, if you'd like, you can guess the theme and then I'll talk about the theme.
3: Exciting.
2: Yes. It is kind of a short show, so I'm going to go straight into the music. I hope everyone's having a great, wonderful morning. And yeah, shall we get into it? Do you have anything you want to say before we leave?
3: No, not much. I'm excited to hear what the music's going to be. I also do not know what the
2: Yes.
3: theme is going to do.
2: DJ Osprey will
3: I will
2: also,
3: also be guessing.
2: you will also be guessing.
3: So I'm excited.
2: You'll also be like, I hate the music that you play. I'm just joking. But yeah, okay. Bye
3: Bye.
2: bye.
4: I know it definitely really speaks to me, but what is this?

0: Here at KDVS, we're searching for a few public affairs hosts.
1: Imagine talking on air with underrepresented communities,
0: reviewing movies,
1: or even singing live karaoke. In case you're wondering, anyone is eligible.
0: And as you can tell, the possibilities are endless.
1: If you're interested, please email us at programming@kdvs.org.
2: Hello, everybody. Hello. Welcome back. This is KDVS Davis, 90.3 FM. For any new listeners, this is On the Borderline. I am DJ Rena Bina, and I have a guest.
3: DJ Osprey.
2: DJ Osprey. So we are back. So I'll back rap, and then if you want to guess theme/genre.
3: I'm thinking.
2: You're thinking? Okay. Mm. So the last song you just heard was L-U-C-K-Y, Lucky, by an artist that I can't say on air, but if you guys are interested, you can look at kds.org at my show, and you can see. And then the one before that was Ad SUV by Uffy, featuring Pharrell Williams, and a remix that Armand Van Helden, club remix. And the one before that was Dancing Elephants by Rochelle Jordan, and then the one before that was Don't Worry Babe, I Got You Babe by Keisha Donna. And then I started off the block with All I Need by Loose Goose, featuring Gus Dapperton on his album Shake Your Tail Feather, which I think is a really funny album name.
3: I like that, yeah.
2: I like the album name. Alright, so, can you guess?
3: It doesn't
2: have to be like a genre, like it can be like
3: vibe.
2: Luna loves, yeah, like songs you listen to when you are studying.
3: Well, this is like, I feel like these are all songs that I've listened to like on a drive, like, I don't know. Because I have a specific playlist that I would always play when I'm on PCH back in SoCal.
2: Yeah.
3: And like it'd be a similar vibe to this.
2: Okay.
3: So like, I don't know, like late night drive.
2: Okay.
3: Like, you know, Friday night.
2: I think that's beautiful. I love how music is so subjective, because that was not what I was going for.
3: Okay.
2: I was going for like, because we had two housewarming parties, me and DJ Osprey, so I was like, party music.
3: Party music. I see that.
2: Like party music that is very chill, but still really fun, that you can still like talk to people with, you know?
3: Okay. I feel like it's very similar when it comes to that, because like whenever
2: drives?
3: Yeah, Leon whenever drives? I do like a drive, like especially with people too, like that'd be good, like
2: good party chill music.
3: Yeah, yeah. Chill music to drive people with,
2: you know what? Yeah, you know what? I can see that.
3: Okay, sweet. Yeah.
2: Yeah, so you were like right, if you
3: I'm right.
2: You're right. But yeah, I was trying to go for like chill party music.
3: Okay, wait.
2: Yes, because I
3: invite
2: wanted
3: me to your parties then.
2: Yes, in my little rectangle.
3: Yeah,
2: rectangle, because I live in the dorms, guys. But yeah, I love Keisha Donna. I feel like Keisha Donna is such like a, he's so my vibe for like party music. Like if I was a DJ, I would just be playing Keisha Donna all the time. Like I saw him live in Sacramento. I think 2025, 2024. I'm not remembering.
3: Awesome. Yeah.
2: But he was so good live.
3: I can imagine. Oh my gosh.
2: Hashtag shout out to Katrina. I love you. But yeah, I feel like this is also like kind of gay club esque a little bit.
3: That's true.
2: And I also want to do like a gay club theme, hopefully, in the upcoming weeks.
3: It'll be lit.
2: So yeah. Yay.
3: Yes.
2: Party. Yes, we're still partying. We're partying it up at 9:30.
3: Yes, bro.
2: At 9:25. So yeah, I hope you guys enjoyed. I'm going to close it out with one last song. I am going to play Sexy Magic from the GTA 6.
3: It's from the new game?
2: Yeah, but it like fit my theme. So I was like, okay, awesome.
3: Yeah.
2: And it has a lot of like a lot of artists on it, but I'll do like the main three. Catriel and Paco Amoroso. And then Pink Pantheris, and then Fred again, who I also love. I love all of those three artists so much. I definitely love Pink Pantheris, obviously.
3: Mm-hmm.
2: Who doesn't? And so I was like, you know what, I'll play this. I feel like it's such a good closing out song for my theme. So
3: awesome.
2: Yeah, I think that's pretty much it. I hope you guys enjoyed today's show. It was quite short, but I hope you guys still enjoyed it, and I hope everyone has a good rest of their day. Do you want to say bye?
3: Yes, goodbye everyone. Thank you, DJ Rena Bina, for letting me join you on air. And it's been a blast.
2: Still scary. So
3: yes,
2: scary.
3: And I might just be back next week.
2: DJ Osprey is my boss, guys. DJ Osprey,
3: no!
2: He is my boss. And he's on my show. When I'm chill with the boss like that.
3: Hey, yeah, chill like that.
2: I'm just joking. But yeah. Okay, bye-bye.
3: Bye.

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everybody. Oh, I always do that. I was told by like an elder DJ that I should never start by saying hello. I don't remember why he said that. He just said like, I don't know, maybe, I think it's just like taboo. You should never start saying hello. And I did it right away. But anyway, welcome back. My name is DJ Prokop. This is Get Off the Internet. You just heard Strange by Big Thief off their release UFOF, which is one of the two Big Thief track or Big Thief albums that we have in the stacks, interestingly enough. I would have thought we had more, but I guess not. But we did have UFOF, which is very exciting because it could possibly be my favorite of their albums. I think it's very fantastic. But anyway, yes, we are back. I was a bit sick this past weekend. I don't know if you can hear it, my voice or my sniffle, but I was sick and I wasn't quite able to get to doing everything. But I wanted the show to be chill. It is a Monday, but I had a very tired Monday, or I'm having a very tired Monday, and I had a very tiring weekend. And so I wanted my show today to be just pretty chill and comfortable for a Monday morning, because I'm having a slow start and I think I'm just gonna have a slow day, but we'll see. I biked to campus today, which was a choice, especially considering my current sickness. So I'm a little winded still, even though it's been like 20 minutes since I've gotten here. But we're gonna kick it off. We're gonna go over we're gonna start you off with some Pine Grove. So I hope you enjoy this song.

You know, one thing about Kurt Vile, he can really drag out a song. When I picked those two songs, both one by Kurt Vile, one by Courtney Barnett and Kurt Vile, I didn't realize they were both 4.5+ minutes. But yeah, you just heard Zoom 97 by Kurt Vile. This is off his new album. Philadelphia has been good to me. I think it's my favorite on the album. It's the first track, so it's kind of the one I've listened to the most, but I really do enjoy it. And it is long. Before that was Over Everything by Kurt Vile and Courtney Barnett off of their album they made together, Lot of Sea Lice. It's a great album. Over Everything, again, is just the one I know the best. It's my favorite. I listen to it often. And somehow I always forget that it's like 7 minutes long. And then before that, you heard Flora by Pine Grove. So off of their release, 1111. It's just a good song. That's one I enjoy. But yeah, I don't have a lot to say about any of these songs. Again, as I said at the start, I'm very kind of out of it. I'm tired. I'm sick. So I don't know how much I could talk about all the music that I'm playing. But, you know, we're getting there. Getting through it. Next, we're going to do... you're going to hear Rap Boys. The song is called Elvis in the Freezer. I really like it. And interesting fact about yours truly is I grew up figure skating, and this song mentions figure skating in kind of a fun way. And so I don't know. When I realized they were talking about ice skating, I was like, oh my God, I do that. So just kind of fun. However, we are at 5 minutes to the top of the hour, so let me just tell you, you are listening to 90.3 FM, KDVS Davis. I'm DJ Prokop. This is Get Off the Internet, and then this song is going to be Elvis is in the Freezer by Rap Boys.

cutting into the song just a little bit because I realized this is a different song than I thought it was. This one is not about ice skating, so if you're looking for the ice skating connection, it's not there.

0: 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I am again DJ Prokop.
1: You just heard Hare and Hound by Bonnie Light Horseman off of their album Keep Me On Your Mind, See You Free. This is my favorite track on the album. I think it's great. I think it's really fun. I played it on my show last year, and it was my first time hearing it. And I just fell in love with it. And I listened to the rest of the album, and the rest of the album is great. But I never got over Hare and Hound. I just really love it. And the visual is really cute. Before that, you heard Shady by Feeble Little Horse. This is off of their new album, Bitknot. I really enjoyed Feeble Little Horse's last album, and I'm forgetting the name of it now. I'm such a bad DJ. But I really enjoyed it, and I'm really excited about this album. I listened to it once to choose which song I wanted to play today, but I'm definitely going to listen to the rest because I really liked what I heard. And then before that, you heard, again, Elvis Is in the Freezer by Rap Boys. I don't know why I got it mixed up in my head with their song Molly. These are both songs that I really enjoy. The song Molly is about ice skating, and Elvis Is in the Freezer is about putting your pet down, which is so sad. And not, like, I don't know why I totally mixed up what they were about. But yeah, that was my bad. Maybe next week I'll play Molly so y'all can hear the song that I actually was thinking about in my head. However, Elvis is in the Freezer is a great song and I really enjoy it. I don't know. I totally like swapped the actual songs in my head in a very bizarre way. But I told you I'm sick and I'm out of it. So I'm sorry. Okay. I'm sorry.
2: Step right up, folks, and see little Egypt do a famous dance in the pyramids.
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1: All right. 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It's from 4:30 to 6:30 Pacific time or 7:30 to 9:30 Eastern time. And you can find it at tinyurl.com/songwritinghldn. So if you want to join the class, maybe you can join it late. We also have Bands and Brews at the Orange Vale Farmers Market. We're getting to the end of this page. However, we still have all of the October dates. So we have October 2nd, October 9th, October 16th, October 23rd, and October 30th. All places, they're all dates that you can see live music at the Orange Vale Farmers Market.

That concludes the entertainment calendar, which has been brought to you courtesy of the volunteer staff at KDVS 90.3 FM.

You just heard Mood Ring Baby by Field Medic off of their release Fade Into the Dawn. I haven't listened to this song in like multiple years. I was kind of scrambling to put this show together last night, and I went to a playlist that I had made in like the depths of COVID, like 2020, and this song was on there, and I was like, what song is this? Like, I don't even think I know it. And then I played it, and I was like blasted in the face with how much I loved this song like 6 years ago. And this is the only song by Field Medic that I know. I'm sure the rest of their stuff is great, but this is the only one I've heard. And I was just like, I don't know, I was kind of surprised at how much I still loved it because I hadn't listened to it in so long. And in all honesty, I had completely forgotten about it. But I'm really excited to get this one back into my rotation. Before that, you heard Oh Anna by The Microphones off of their release Tests. That means I've hit my microphones quota for this quarter. Week two, I've already played all the microphones I can play. So, but that was the first Microphones song I've ever heard, which is interesting because I think for most people, it's probably The Glow Part 2. However, this song came up on Apple Music autoplay after I was listening to Daniel Johnston. It's not Jack Johnson. It was Daniel Johnston. His album, Hi, How Are You? I was listening to that album again, whatever, 6 years ago. This is a lot of COVID music is kind of coming up for me. But this song played, and I was like, this song is really cool. And then I kind of looked in the microphones, and everyone was like, The Glow Part 2, The Glow Part 2. And then I finally listened to The Glow Part 2, and I was like, oh my God. But I really like Oh Anna. This is like the first one I've heard. I don't know who the vocalist is. It's definitely not Phil Elverum. But it's somebody with a very beautiful voice. Before that was Untitled by Tapir, which if you ask anyone who knows me, this song is very overplayed by me. I think this is, I don't know if, I wouldn't say it's my favorite song, but it is like in my heart the best song. Like I just think it's so beautiful. I really love it. It's off the release The Pilgrim, Their God, and the King of My Decrepit Mountain, which features some Little Wings kind of vocal fills, not singing, but like monologuing, which is really interesting. I don't know how they got him on there. And sadly, Tapir has kind of decided they're all done. They released this album. They went on tour in the UK. And then they were like, okay, this is kind of served us. We're all done. And I was like, no, I'm never going to see this album live. But it's okay. I'm grateful that they made it and that it still exists online for me to listen to. And that's as much as I can get. And so that's what I'll take. So we're going to move on. Right now, you're going to hear School Fair's Don't Let Me See You Swing and Miss.

shack that's fastened tight to sorrow. And I've vanquished the night and cut the rope. Do not leave me, do not let me swing at my

Okay, that was a short little block, but just because I don't have much more time, so I'm going to tell you those two songs, and then I'll play you one or two more songs, and then I'll leave you. I'll be gone. You just heard Crystal Ball Broken by Coma Cinema, off the release Blue Suicide. Off this album, there's also a song, Caroline, Please Kill Me, which is kind of, I don't know if I could say it's popular, but it's popular amongst like music crowds, I think. And so I feel like it'd be popular amongst KDVS listeners. But this is another track off that album. It's pretty short, but I really enjoy it. It's kind of sad, but the whole album is kind of sad in kind of a fun, like angsty way. And then before that, you heard Don't Let Me See You Swing and Miss by School Fair off of their release Gorse on a Hill. This song came up once again on Apple Music autoplay, and I really enjoyed it. And then during my senior year of high school, I had to do a debate in my government class, and between kind of rounds of debate, my government teacher would play music, because he was like a cool music guy, and like we had really similar music tastes. We had both seen Black Country New Road when they played in LA, and we talked about music a lot. And in the middle of my debate, which was my final for the class, by the way, he like stopped and was like, "Oh, do you know this album? Like, this album's really good. Like, you should listen to it." And I was like, "I don't know if I know it, but like, I'll listen to it now. Let me get back to my debate because it's my final." But I did happen to know just this song, but he told me to listen to the whole album. The whole album's great. It's really interesting. I think Don't Let Me See You Swing and Miss is the most kind of interesting and out there. However, the whole thing is great. So shout out my high school government teacher. Well, he was Gov and Econ, but shout out. I'm not going to say his name because that's doxing, but thank you to my Gov teacher. Let me leave you with one more song. This is going to be Bronze and Rust by A Wonderful. Just a great song.

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1: Good morning.
0: So this is KDBS Davis Balk Bind Box with DJ Grim
1: and Biko. It's good to be back.
0: It is. It feels great. It's actually really nice outside.
1: Yeah, actually, well, I think it's going to be really hot this week, but yeah. The weekend was pretty nice, yeah. I have to be honest.
0: But today is like the last day of it being okay. Like, it's going to be like 80-something.
1: Oh, really?
0: Yeah. And then tomorrow's like 90.
1: Ugh. Well... Oh, well, I guess we're just going to have to enjoy the day, right?
0: Yeah. Hey, I'm already enjoying it.
1: Yeah, there you go. Yep.
0: That was Radio by Biba Doobie off her new album Pylon and Satellite, Top of the Block.
1: Shout
0: recommended
1: out
0: by
1: The Pupil. The Pupil. Shout out The Pupil.
0: Shout out The Pupil. Came before us, and shout out Dobro before him.
1: And shout out the people that will come after.
0: Hey, that's true.
1: That's true, huh?
0: Yeah.
1: I wonder who's going to come after.
0: Hey, you never know.
1: I guess
0: it's looking dire though, honestly.
1: Oh really?
0: Yeah.
1: We gotta hold out hope. You never know, right? It's a new fall, it's a new year.
0: New year, new everyone. That's what they're saying.
1: Exactly. So you just gotta stay hopeful.
0: Yeah. How are you feeling about the new year? Not really new year, I mean like
1: Start of the year. I don't know. I think I'm just taking it day by day. I don't really have high expectations for this year. I just kind of want to get through it. You know what I mean?
0: That makes sense. But
1: not in a bad way.
0: Yeah. Like, ended it off with a bang.
1: Yeah. Exactly.
0: Or not. Yeah. Okay.
1: Anyways.
0: Yeah. Think we'll get into the music.
1: Yeah. We're going to get back into the music. This is the Balik Bayan Box with DJ Grim.
0: And Biko. See you on the flip. Mabuhay Freeform.
1: Mabuhay Freeform.

0: Yo.
1: What's up?
0: Not much. Just chilling here.
1: Yeah, same. What did we just listen to?
0: That was You and Your Fantastic Friends by JJView. Then before that, Assertion by Typecast and Not About You by them as well. And Top of the Block was Mary's Ark with four halves. 4/2.
1: 4/2. Isn't that just 2? Or April 2nd, I guess.
0: Oh, true. There's a lot of different ways things can be, like, observed.
1: I get it. Yeah. Two truths can be true at the same time? Is that the same?
0: That's true.
1: Oh.
0: Yeah.
1: Bars.
0: As always, this is Balak Mindbox, KDVS Davis, on KDVS Davis, 90.3 FM.
1: With Biko.
0: And DJ Grimm.
1: I don't got much to say, to be honest.
0: Me neither. I like the songs.
1: Yeah, very, very, very emo this time.
0: Yeah.
1: Why the choice, Grim?
0: Just feeling grim, bro.
1: I thought we were happy. Well, I guess mood changes, right?
0: Yeah, there's a lot of mood changes. That was like very like, I don't know, emo. I don't have anything else to say.
1: Okay.
0: I'm just excited for the next block, though.
1: All right. Well, maybe we'll have some more things to say on the next block. So we're just going to get back into the music. This is the Balak Bayan Box with Biko.
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1: I'm Bobby Age.
0: And we will always be here, bringing you the word of God. 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
1: God bless.

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People from all experience types and all different backgrounds are in the club, and it's a super welcoming community with a lot of opportunities depending on how seriously you want to take it. We train Monday, Wednesday, Friday from 5 to 7 p.m. in the pavilion on the second floor of the youth center. All you need is workout gear, 16-ounce gloves, 180-inch hand wraps, and then you're set. You can decide if you want to train once, twice, or thrice a week, and the dues will vary accordingly. All the information is on our Instagram and on our Facebook.

0: Do you know about the burrowing owl? 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
2: Hi.
3: Hello.
2: What's up?
3: What's up? We're back. What did we just listen to?
2: That was Balewalang Pagibig by Join the Club.
3: Oh.
2: And before that, Binig by Join the Club as well. Then two songs by Nick Tenasti, Once and Again and Downside Risk. Off Camping Indoors. I think it's their only album, released in 2010. It's really good. And Top of the Block, Heto Nakun by Concrete Sam. Or a cover.
3: Cover. Is that Apple Hawking Society?
2: Yeah.
3: Their compilation album. But that's, they have two, right? Two, like,
2: yeah,
3: cover albums.
2: It's tough. I like how they do this.
3: Yeah. Was it Red and Green?
2: Yeah.
3: Yeah. I don't know. Join the Club made me want to join the club. So I'm going to join the club.
2: What are you going to join?
3: Whatever their club is. What's their club called? Join?
2: I don't know. There's really not much about them. I like how they look, though.
3: Yeah, what is it? Do they still look emo?
2: Kind of, yeah.
3: They kept the aesthetic a little bit. Yeah.
2: But, like, they have to grow up.
3: Yeah, exactly.
2: Sorry, I'm on something else right now. I'm sorry.
3: Oh, it's okay. It's been a slow morning.
2: Yeah, it has been a slow morning.
3: Yeah.
2: I got here, like, an hour early.
3: Oh, really?
2: Yeah, I was just, like, doing work. It was fun.
3: Oh, dude, I got to lock in right after. In the afternoon, at least, after everything's done.
2: Oh, yeah.
3: But, anyways, should we get onto the music? We're,
2: yeah,
3: like, oh, we're, like, towards the end of the set, right? What time is it?
2: 11:25.
3: Oh, we'll make it.
2: Yeah, we'll make
3: it. Yeah, we'll make it.
2: All right, this is Balak Buying Box with DJ Grimm.
3: And Biko.
2: Mabuhay Freeform.
3: Mabuhay Freeform.

0: What's up?
1: Yo.
0: What's going on?
1: That was a good song. It was a good like song to end the block. You know what it was?
0: Wait, you want to switch? You want to switch?
1: Oh, yeah,
2: sorry, I can't read that far.
0: Sorry, I can't read that far.
1: Yeah.
0: So, what we just listened to was Sam Paguita's theme by Sam Paguita.
1: That's their theme?
0: I guess so. He has his own theme song. When I read the title, I thought it was like, oh, is this like a show? Mm-hmm. And then I was like, oh, never mind. It's his own theme song. I guess when you can play guitar like that,
1: you can do whatever.
0: You can do whatever. And then before that was All I Need by Barbie's Cradle. Before that was Heaven Knows by Orange and Lemons. Before that was Jerry by Musical O.
1: I picked that track because of Jerry's Grill.
0: Oh, okay. Yeah. Okay.
1: And they are Filipino.
0: Oh, really?
1: Yeah.
0: Oh, yeah, definitely Filipino.
1: Why? Oh, what made you say that when you clicked on the album?
0: I guess the flower.
1: Oh, okay.
0: And then
1: Top of the Block.
0: Top of the Block was Don't Sleep by My American Heart. Are they from San Diego, actually?
1: Yeah. Is it? I didn't know it was Jesse Barrera. I just picked it because I knew they're Filipino. Yeah.
0: That's Jesse Barrera. What the? I didn't even know he was in a band like this. What the heck?
1: I knew he was like emo, but like I didn't know.
0: Oh, you know, I'm not in a band. I think a lot of Filipinos from San Diego are emo, unfortunately.
1: Yeah.
0: Not unfortunately. That's a joke. It's a joke. That's a joke. It's a Filipino joke.
1: It's okay.

0: Or currant singer.
1: I feel like there's only one. There's a lot of lemons. Because they're made lemonade.
0: The orange amongst lemons.
1: Who do you think's the orange? I don't know.
0: Maybe the lead singer that like left.
1: Oh, he left?
0: I think so. Well, why don't they do something else?
1: Maybe it's the lemon because he's pretty sour.
0: But there's multiple. With the band. So maybe it's just the orange.
1: Oh, true. You never know.
0: I guess not.
1: You could find out. Let's see. Who's the orange and orange and lemons?
0: Does not refer to a specific person. Oh, but then they...
1: Classic English nursery rhyme.
0: Oh, is it? I guess so. I've never heard that one before.
1: Me neither.
0: The band was formed by Clem Castro and former member McCoy...
1: Clementine.
0: Gonzalez.
1: Clem Castro.
0: Oh, Clem Castro.
1: That makes sense. Maybe he's the orange.
0: All right, I think we found it.
1: I think we figured it out.
0: That's the end of that.
1: Yeah.
0: Anyways, it's currently 11:49 now. We're just gonna get back to the music on one last block.
1: Yeah.
0: And then we'll say goodbye to everybody for the next 2 weeks. But we'll be back. Hopefully.
1: No, we'll be back.
0: Yeah, we have
1: to. God willing.
0: You're right. God willing, we'll be back. Anyways, but we're still here right now. So, this is the Balik Bhai Unbox with Biko
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1: Hello. 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We just wanted to say goodbye, and we wanted to thank everybody for listening this week. Anyways, this has been the Balikbayan Unbox with Biko
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1: Here's some heartening news for you land lovers. According to the American Dietetic Association, eating certain types of seafood twice a week may prevent heart disease, heart attacks, and cardiac arrest. That's because seafood contains a crucial dietary ingredient, omega-3 fatty acids. This follows years of studies suggesting omega-3s can help with heart issues such as breast cancer, strokes, and depression. Omega-3s are found in fish such as sardines, mackerel, and salmon.
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0: This is Democracy Now.
1: What we are demanding is that the rental market be regulated because rents are unaffordable and people simply cannot afford them. There are abuses taking place that can leave vulnerable people out on the street, such as Mari Carmen, an 87-year-old woman with a disability who has no alternative housing after living in her home for 70 years.
0: In Madrid, Spain, a protest encampment is growing following the forcible eviction of 87-year-old Mari Carmen. Demonstrations over housing are spreading across Spain. We'll speak to a member of the Madrid Tenants Union and a member of the Spanish Parliament. Then, as we broadcast in London, we look at a new Channel 4 documentary, Britain's Gaza Secrets Exposed.
2: If there is even a question, whether domestically or internationally, that a state that you are selling arms to might be conducting a genocide, then the time to be discussing whether they might be in breach of IHL is way gone.
0: We'll speak to the documentary's executive producer, Ben DePere. He also made the documentary Gaza, Doctors Under Attack, which the BBC refused to air. Channel 4 picked it up and it won a BAFTA, the British equivalent of the Oscars. Then longtime national security reporter Sharon Weinberg, author of Valley of Death, How Big Tech is Fueling the Future of War.
3: Unlike during the Cold War, when the government paid for and owned the underlying technology for weapons, we now have billionaire-funded companies, venture-funded companies that are developing weapons with their own money, which means they own and control technologies that were once the preserve of governments.
0: And we will ask Sharon Weinberger about her Wall Street Journal piece, The Hidden Debt Apple Owes to the CIA. All that and more coming up. Welcome to Democracy Now!, democracynow.org, The War and Peace Report. I'm Amy Goodman. Today we're broadcasting from London. Police in southern England have arrested five men on suspicion of terrorism after they allegedly approached a military base carrying explosives. The men were arrested after a farmer called police to report three vans blocking her driveway near the Royal Air Force's RAF's Fairford base and, quote, a large group of hooded and masked men, unquote, who ran away when she spotted them. Dozens of people were evacuated from nearby homes as a bomb squad deployed robots to search the vehicles. In a statement, counterterrorism police said all five men are British nationals in their 20s and from London. It's not clear whether others were involved in a plot to attack the base, and a motive remains unknown. The UK has allowed US bombers to launch long-range strikes on Iran from RAF Fairford since March 1st, a day after President Trump ordered the US to join Israel in its war on Iran. At their summit in Washington, D.C. last week, President Trump asked Chinese President Xi Jinping if he would like to buy US-made weapons. That's according to David Perdue, the US ambassador to China, speaking to Fox News Sunday.
4: We sell arms to other people around the world. He actually asked President Xi, would he like to buy some at one point?
0: In a statement to the New York Times, the State Department said, quote, U.S. law prohibits arms sales to China, and there's no offer or plan to sell arms to China, unquote. The White House Friday night blocked CNN from Air Force One, preventing the network from covering President Trump on a Saturday trip to Tennessee. The four other major television networks, NBC, Fox News, CBS, and ABC, agreed to resume their pool coverage of President Trump Sunday, even though the White House continued to block CNN from participating in the pool. This comes after President Trump banned MS Now, CNN, and Politico from the White House earlier this month. Soon after, a Trump-appointed federal judge ordered the White House to reinstate the outlets for 2 weeks. OpenAI's artificial intelligence reportedly went rogue and meddled with the websites for the Education Department, the Commerce Department, and the Securities and Exchange Commission this summer without the company's knowledge. This comes as OpenAI, Anthropic, and security researchers are investigating tens of thousands of incidents in which their frontier models took steps that outside evaluators would consider problematic. That's according to Axios, which reported Saturday the massive number of incidents dwarfs the dozens of previously reported cases of frontier AI models escaping containment and hijacking websites. In an interview that aired Sunday on Meet the Press, Microsoft co-founder Bill Gates called on lawmakers to regulate AI.
5: AI is certainly powerful enough to drive events that, you know, cause a billion deaths.
0: In Yemen, the Houthi-run health ministry said seven people were killed in airstrikes and 40 injured, including children in Taiz province on Sunday. Yemen's government said its forces had targeted Houthi military camp and vehicles in the area. According to the World Health Organization, nearly 700 people have been killed in Yemen since fighting escalated last month. Government forces are attempting to reverse recent Houthi advances along the Red Sea coast. The Palestinian death toll from Israel's war on Gaza has surpassed 74,000. That's according to Gaza's health ministry. Since the so-called ceasefire last October, 1,145 Palestinians have been killed in Israeli attacks. On Sunday, two Palestinians were killed in an Israeli airstrike on downtown Gaza City. Here in the UK, Foreign Minister Ed Miliband has called the actions of the Israeli government to, quote, stain on the conscience of the world. Miliband drew a standing ovation for his comments as he addressed the Labour conference in Liverpool earlier today.
6: And I want to say to the millions of people in this country and indeed elsewhere who have been moved and outraged by the plight of the Palestinian people, we hear you. You were right. We call out ethnic cleansing by the settler terrorists in the West Bank. We call out the evidence of war crimes in Gaza. We call out Israel's illegal occupation of Palestine. And we match words with action. We will ban the import of goods from illegal settlements. We will disrupt the supply lines of British finance, British construction, and British services for illegal settlements. And when it comes to the attempt to destroy the two-state solution, this party, this movement, this government says, we will not let you succeed.
0: The UK Foreign Minister Miliband's speech came a day after police arrested more than 50 protesters outside the Labour Party conference in Liverpool, with demonstrators nonviolently urging support for the banned direct action group Palestine Action. Among them was Robert Del Naya, frontman of the British hip-hop group Massive Attack. They were arrested for holding homemade banners reading, "I oppose genocide, I support Palestine Action," unquote. In the Democratic Republic of Congo, the number of confirmed Ebola cases has topped 8,000 for the first time. This comes as the World Health Organization confirmed that the virus has spread to two additional regions of the northern DRC. This is the Director General of the World Health Organization, Tedros Adhanom Ghebreyesus.
7: Then there is no also incentive for people to come forward because there is no vaccine, there is no treatment. But there are now advances in trials also, vaccine and treatment. Without incentive, it is very difficult to attract people to the centers because, okay, why would I come? You isolate me and then I die alone.
0: The U.S. Supreme Court will allow the Trump administration to roll out a large database of sensitive personal data, including citizenship status and social security numbers, that states can use to identify ineligible voters. In a dissent to the court's unsigned emergency ruling Friday, Justice Ketanji Brown Jackson wrote, quote, The harm caused by burdening or disenfranchising even a few lawful voters outweighs the non-existent harm the government experiences when it's prevented from taking an action that it likely lacks the authority to take, unquote. States can use the database on a voluntary basis. Current law also prevents states from purging voters from their rolls within 90 days of an election. In Chicago, the former lead prosecutor assigned to a high-profile case against six anti-ICE activists has resigned in protest, accusing the Trump administration of ignoring her legal advice as it pushed unwarranted felony charges. In a scathing resignation letter obtained by the Chicago Tribune, the prosecutor, Sherry Mecklenburg, accuses U.S. Attorney Andrew Boutros of threatening to discipline or fire her if she attempts to defend herself against misconduct allegations. She writes, quote, "You sent an office-wide email laying out responsibility at my feet for a felony prosecution that you personally directed over my objection that the case was better suited to misdemeanor charges," she said. The Broadview Six were indicted for protesting outside an ICE jail last year during President Trump's immigration crackdown known as Operation Midway Blitz. They faced felony charges for allegedly blocking an ICE vehicle with a maximum sentence of 6 years in prison. The case was eventually thrown out by a U.S. district judge who cited gross misconduct by prosecutors during grand jury proceedings. A federal judge in New York has issued a permanent injunction condemning the dreadful, quote-unquote, treatment of immigrants detained at the ICE jail at 26 Federal Plaza. The order prohibits ICE from indefinitely detaining people in overcrowded holding cells, saying detainees often had to sleep standing. It also requires ICE provide adequate medical care, sanitation and hygiene, proper meals, as well as free and unmonitored phone calls to lawyers and access to counsel. U.S. District Judge Lewis Kaplan said in the ruling, ICE imposed inhumane conditions, quote, to inflict punishment on detainees and induce them to self-deport, unquote. This comes as ICE arrests soared to record highs this summer, with more than 50,000 immigrants detained in August alone. Meanwhile, Amnesty International's called on ICE to be abolished and widespread human rights amidst widespread human rights violations. And in Ukraine, a guided Russian aerial bomb injured 22 people, including children, striking an apartment building in Kharkiv. This is a resident of the damaged apartment building.
8: Glass scattered and a column of smoke began to rise. The children were asleep in the other room. My husband and I realized there was glass everywhere and doors, so somehow we managed to squeeze through. We grabbed the children and got out of the apartment. Thank God the door hadn't jammed.
0: And those are some of the headlines. This is Democracy Now!, democracynow.org, the War and Peace Report. I'm Amy Goodman. Today, we're broadcasting from London. Tomorrow, Copenhagen, and the rest of the week from Berlin. But we're turning now to the Spanish capital of Madrid. A protest encampment over the cost of housing and housing instability has entered its third day, as over 600 residents are now camped in front of the regional government headquarters at the Puerta del Sol Plaza to demand new protections for tenants. Tens of thousands of people marched in the streets of Madrid Saturday. Demonstrations are also occurring across Spain. Protests began Wednesday over the eviction of 87-year-old Maria del Carmen Abascal Martin, referred to just as Mari Carmen, who was forcibly removed from her home of more than 70 years after an investment fund bought her apartment building and more than tripled or more her rent. Police broke down the door of her home and removed Mari Carmen, who is 87 years old, on a stretcher as hundreds of supporters gathered outside. She later released a video message to supporters from her hospital bed.
9: No lo he logrado. defender mi casa.
10: I have not been able to defend my home, but I have fought so others can learn to fight for theirs.
9: Mi casa ha sido
10: my home has been my life, and now I have to leave it behind.
9: Pero eso no significa.
10: But that doesn't mean I'm not going to keep fighting.
0: Protesters camped in tents with sleeping bags in the Puerta del Sol Plaza say they won't leave unless meaningful government action is taken.
1: What we are demanding is that the rental market be regulated because rents are unaffordable and people simply cannot afford them. There are abuses taking place that can leave vulnerable people out on the street, such as Mari Carmen, an 87-year-old woman with a disability who has no alternative housing after living in her home for 70 years.
11: We are going to stay here until things change. There is talk of a decree on Tuesday, and we will remain here until measures that we consider sufficient are adopted.
12: We are protesting so that we could claim and so the government listens to us, listens to a society that is tired of speculation, tired of corruption, and tired of a system that sidelines the vast majority of the population. This is why we are here.
0: For more, we go to Madrid, Spain, where we're joined by two guests. Sabina Carao is the spokesperson for the Sindicato de Equilinas, the Madrid Tenants Union. And Tesh Sidi is a member of the Spanish Parliament, member of the progressive coalition SUMAR. She's vice chair of the Committee on Economy and Digital Transformation. She is also the first Sahrawi to serve in the Spanish Parliament from Western Sahara as an advocate for Sahrawi rights. We welcome you both to Democracy Now! Let's begin with Sabina in Madrid, your spokesperson for the Madrid Tenants Union. Can you explain to a global audience what has taken place, the significance of the eviction of Mari Carmen, the 87-year-old tenant who was taken directly to the hospital?
13: Yes. First of all, hello, everyone. Well, what happened on Wednesday with Mari Carmen is something that has been building up for years, not only for Mari Carmen, but for a lot of people, but particularly for Mari Carmen. This is her eviction did not begin on Wednesday. It began 7 years ago when she received the formal notice that she had to leave her home if she didn't want to pay or could pay that the rent price of almost three times what she was paying at the moment. So there are generations of people here that feel that from the institutions, they're not receiving any solution to any of their problems. For something, a problem such a basic problem as having a roof under which to live. So right now, what we have is a lot of furious people, enraged people that are demanding from the government and from the public institutions that they give us some sort of solution, and we're also demanding certain specific measures that will be discussed tomorrow in the Council of Ministers.
0: Can you explain who the people are in the streets? It's a reminder, it seems, of the ignidados, the indignant who took to the streets so many years ago. And talk about the Spanish government's response, Sabina.
13: Yeah, well, a lot of people are comparing what happened on Saturday night to 15M, which was something that happened 15 years ago, where another group of people, a lot of people during many days, camped out in Sol. This is somewhat different. I mean, the place is the same one, but this is something that we have promoted, not only the Tenants Union of Madrid, but also different organizations. A very basic difference here is that we have a specific goal, which is we want to change the whole model of housing in Spain. We don't only want we have what we have called the Mari Carmen decree, which is exactly what's going to be discussed tomorrow in the Council of Ministers. But it doesn't end with this. We want to change the whole system. And if you go to Sol, you will find that there is not only the Tenants Union, there are people from Greenpeace, there are a lot of students that have organized, the whole education union also. I think that this is not only about housing. This has put under discussion a lot of things that also raise a very democratic issue, because we're starting to like fight against us. And instead of looking up to see who are the people that are in the power that are condemning us to this situation that we are going through.
0: I don't know if I've answered. Where will Mari Carmen go now?
13: Well, she doesn't have an alternative. Right now, she's still in hospital. There are a lot of health issues that need to be addressed before she can leave the hospital. And we're fighting for that also, because she doesn't have an alternative. She doesn't have where to go. Mm.
0: Tesh Sidi, you're a member of the Spanish Parliament. You were a vice chair of the Committee on Economy and Digital Transformation. If you can talk about the government's response right now, what the Spanish Parliament is doing, and of course, this goes way beyond Mari Carmen. It goes to the whole issue of affordability in Spain, one, to say the least, we are dealing with in the United States as well.
14: First of all, thank you for having me. I think the colleague from the Sindicato de Inquilinos explained it very well. I think it's a crisis in all our system and in our model, because in 8 years we have been in this progressive coalition, but our power is not enough to make this change. We need our like bigger like the coalition. In this case, we are with socialists, so we need socialists to be more fighter for this, to put the agenda of housing and the right to have a house and to the right to have an achievable rent is something we are fighting inside the government to have it and to achieve it. We know that the Mari Carmen case is the case of so many families, and every one of us, especially the class work, is every day closer to be Mari Carmen than to have any house. So that is the big problem. And a lot of people, especially the regional governments, they are still talking about that this is a generation issue, this is a fight between generation, and what we can see in Seoul is a lot of anger. And we have to hold this anger, and this anger is against the regional government, but as well against our government. So we have to hold on this, to work on this. We still work in this Mari Carmen decree and in the council, but we need to fight this model. This model is working class, normal people against very, very rich company who find in housing and find in a right of having a house or on a right. They have find an investment and very, very very easy, like in Madrid, but in all Spain, our model is really connected to tourism, really connected to having and buying a house to make a speculation. So people is saying it's enough. So we are working really hard to find at least a Mari Carmen decree is very a small step, but we know we need to fight more, and we need to fight inside the government. It's too late, in my point of view. We've been fighting, we put this decree, it's the second time we bring it to the parliament, but we know that in the parliament we have as well the right and extreme right parties that they don't want to help people, they don't want to fight against investment companies. They just want to open the doors to all these big companies. And this issue is not only happening in Spain, it's all around Europe, it's all around the US, because what we are fighting is the right to have an affordable life. So that is the issue, and I've been yesterday on the protest, but I think we need to work more and more as a member of the government.
0: And how does the government, for a global audience, if you can explain, Sumar, your junior partner with the governing party, with Pedro Sanchez's party, how do you protect the elderly and the lifting of the moratorium on evictions that took place after the pandemic?
14: In 2026, in the pandemic as well, I mean, we've been in coalition on the government the last 8 years. The last government, we achieved the first step, that is a law about housing and the right to housing, to have a house. This is in our constitution. This is the first of all. But that law is not enough, because that law in Spain, we are kind of semi-federal state. So to apply that law, we need the regions. We need Madrid, we need Catalonia, we need all our nations to make it real, do you know? So that is the huge problem we find when we make any law or we make any step, we find the fight between the socialism and the right-wing or extreme right-wing parties. But we need to hold with that. We need to work on that. And politics is talking, is dialogue, and to find a way to solve people's problems. So we are in that way, to solve people's problems, even if it's the first step, but we need to go farther and farther against this system who is killing our people, is killing generation and is putting people out of their houses, their memories. Mari Carmen could be a grandma of any of us. I mean, like, she's a symbol of this crisis, but there are a lot of families every day are evacuated from their houses, from their memories, from their neighborhoods. But we put this problem in during the COVID, and we brought it as well in February of this year. But right and extreme right parties, they like just put it down. They didn't voted in favor of people. So we are fighting that. But I think Mari Carmen is in a point of it. Like, sorry, I can't.
15: Tesh CD, we're about to wrap up, but I wanted to ask you a question. As the only Sahrawi member of the Spanish Parliament, the Prime Minister, Pedro Sanchez, takes pride in being one of the most progressive world leaders when it comes to Palestine. However, when it comes to another occupation, Morocco-occupied Western Sahara, a former Spanish colony where you and your family are originally from, he's joined President Trump and Israeli Prime Minister Netanyahu in support of Morocco's so-called autonomy plan to make the occupation permanent. In this last minute we have, what is your response?
14: This is an exactly perfect example of how is the hypocrisy of socialism, I mean, especially of this government, when it's related to Western Sahara or related to housing. The propaganda and the marketing they have around is that they are quite progressive people, but the people who hold with them and hold the government and support the government, we know that is not enough. So the change of our like commitment, because we are as well the colonial state, Spain is the colonial state of Western Sahara, we have so much responsibility of what happens to Sahrawi people, and especially people like me who was born in a refugee camp. And one of the commitment why I take a step from software engineering and move to politics is because of that change of, because 2021, because I felt like a Spanish person and as well a Sahrawi person needs to be more committed of on politics to change and to have a voice. And I'm very glad to do that step, because since I'm here, in the latest week, we achieved the first law in 50 years that, first of all, recognized that Spain has colonized Western Sahara. And I don't know if you know, but Sahrawi people who were born under colonialism, they lost their Spanish IDs, their Spanish nationality. They took them from them. So with this law, we give it back, but the most important is the not giving Sahrawi people the nationality back. The most important thing is memory, is that we made a little bit of justice and we put Sahrawi on media and on the table. And I know as the housing problem, this is only the first step on recognizing Sahrawi self-determination.
15: Tesh Sidi, I want to thank you for being with us, member of the Spanish Parliament, with Sumar, the junior partner with the Spanish government, also the only Sahrawi in the Spanish Parliament, and Sabina Carao, spokesperson for the Madrid Tenants Union, both speaking to us from Madrid, Spain. Coming up, Britain's Gaza secrets exposed. Stay with us.

0: Shio Shio, Kari Kari, performed by the NYC Palestinian Youth Choir. This is Democracy Now!, democracynow.org. I'm Amy Goodman. The British Labour Party is holding its annual conference in Liverpool. This is British Foreign Minister Ed Miliband speaking earlier today.
1: And I want to say to the millions of people in this country, and indeed elsewhere, who have been moved and outraged by the plight of the Palestinian people, we hear you. You were right. We call out ethnic cleansing by the settler terrorists in the West Bank. We call out the evidence of war crimes in Gaza. We call out Israel's illegal occupation of Palestine. And we match words with action. We will ban the import of goods from illegal settlements. We will disrupt the supply lines of British finance, British construction, and British services for illegal settlements. And when it comes to the attempt to destroy the two-state solution, this party, this movement, this government says, we will not let you succeed.
0: That's the British Foreign Minister, Ed Miliband, speaking to the Labour Party conference in Liverpool earlier today. He spoke a day after police arrested more than 50 protesters outside the conference for holding signs reading, I oppose genocide, I support Palestine action. Under UK law, Palestine Action is proscribed or banned as a terrorist organization. Well, we turn now to Britain's Gaza Secrets Exposed. That's the name of a documentary that aired Thursday night on Channel 4, examining how the British government responded to Israel's war on Gaza. It's based in part on unpublished internal government documents. This excerpt looks at the role of David Cameron, Britain's former Conservative Prime Minister.
2: In January 2024, David Cameron was questioned about the government's response to the crisis by the Foreign Affairs Committee. By this point, over 23,000 Palestinians had been killed, and Israel had blockaded Gaza for 3 months.
3: If Israel have the power to turn the water back on that they turned off, surely that is a flagrant breach of international humanitarian law.
4: Well, I'm not a lawyer. My view is they ought to switch it on because the north of Gaza, the conflict is now effectively over there. And so
5: you've never had a piece of paper put in front of you by a Foreign Office lawyer that says that Israel is in breach of its international humanitarian commitments under international humanitarian law?
4: Look, the reason for not answering this question, I can't recall every single bit of paper that's been put in front of me. I look at everything. I mean, of course, there are lots of things that have happened where you think, well, surely that was something that shouldn't have happened. And so I don't want to answer that question.
2: Now dispatches can reveal what legal advice David Cameron had received. Only a month before giving evidence in Parliament, he'd been sent two separate assessments concluding that Israel's blockade of Gaza was a possible breach of international humanitarian law. An email confirms he carefully considered all the information in one of them.
3: Have you been made aware or seen any evidence or have reasonable grounds to believe that Israel has breached international
4: humanitarian law? I've seen lots of things that have been deeply concerning.
3: Have you received legal advice?
2: David Cameron evaded those questions 10 times.
0: The documentary Britain's Gaza Secrets Exposed also features former British Foreign Office official Mark Smith, who resigned in protest over arms sales to Israel. These are his words in his own voice, though he's portrayed on screen by an actor.
6: We've all seen the aerial footage of entire neighborhoods literally flattened to the ground. They've destroyed the vast majority of all residential buildings in Gaza. I've never seen anything like it in my career, in my life.
2: He'd been a lead officer on arms sales assessments during the Saudi-led war in Yemen. He was now working as a diplomat representing the UK and Ireland and was shocked by the handling of Gaza.
6: And the nature of the assessment is such that you can kind of make it say whatever you want, and that is why the system is broken.
2: Because of the scale of destruction, he was concerned about possible war crimes and even genocide.
6: So even without being on the team and having access to the assessments being made, I could see on the news in broad daylight with the naked eye the most appalling attacks taking place on a daily basis. Almost every single school and almost every single hospital in Gaza has been damaged or destroyed. How are we justifying our arms exports? If there is even a question, whether domestically or internationally, that a state that you are selling arms to might be conducting a genocide, then the time to be discussing whether they might be in breach of IHL is way gone.
0: That's British Foreign Office official Mark Smith, who resigned over Britain's policy towards Israel. We're joined now by Ben DePere, executive producer of Britain's Gaza Secrets Exposed. He's produced four films on Gaza since October 7th, including Gaza Doctors Under Attack. The BBC refused to air that film last year. Channel 4 picked it up, and it then won a BAFTA, the British equivalent of the Oscars. Ben DePere served as editor of Channel 4 News for 10 years. We thank you so much for being with us, Ben. Talk about this piece that came out, this documentary, on Thursday night. And what are these Gaza secrets? Where you got them?
7: Well, it's extraordinary to hear Ed Miliband today at the Labour Party conference rewriting UK policy. I heard just now that you played the clip that he's calling what happened in Gaza possible war crimes or war crimes even. And that is a long way forward from where his predecessor was and where this government has been and the previous government. Our film focused on the process by which the Foreign Office, our government, assesses Israel's conduct, its military behaviour in Gaza. Because not only are they an ally of the United Kingdom, but we also sell them weapons. And we are the signatory of a number of international treaties, including the Genocide Convention, which means if there is even a risk of a genocide taking place, you are meant to take action as a fellow country under that Genocide Convention. You're meant to stop the genocide, not aid it, not sell weapons. We're also signatories of the Arms Treaty, which is you do not sell arms to a country that may be committing war crimes. And when we got these documents from inside the Foreign Office, they were the assessments written by a team who were watching hundreds of videos, the sort of videos that you and I watched on our phones, that the whole world watched on their phones, of civilians being killed, schools being bombed, hospitals like our last film being attacked, the whole health system taken out, journalists being killed, over 200 of them, obviously 74,000 people have now been killed in Gaza, but 21,000 of them are children. So in its scale, there's not been a bombing campaign like it this century. So we were looking at how our country, which prides itself on having an ethical foreign policy and as being one of the supporting members of the United Nations on human rights, was able to keep selling arms. And basically what we found was a doctored process where assessments were coming to ministers that were saying these are possible war crimes, but fairly neutral. And then the ministers were saying, we don't see any cause concern here. Certainly David Cameron said that. We can keep signing them off. And even as he was, publicly saying we are going to take tough action against what Israel's doing, privately they were signing off these weapons sales licenses so that we could continue selling arms to Israel.
0: Sometimes on the same day.
7: Yes. There was one a bombing of the World Central Kitchen, in which six aid workers were killed. Three of them were British, and that was on the 1st of April. On the 2nd of April, David Cameron came out demanding that the Israelis take action. They do a proper investigation. And on the 3rd of April, he was signing the latest weapons sales license so that we could continue selling them weapons. It's quite extraordinary the level of duplicity that was going on in order for us to keep selling Israel arms.
0: I want to go to a clip that's related to the bombing of the World Central Kitchen. This is from Britain's Gaza Secrets. It focuses on that attack where World Central Kitchen workers in Gaza were killed. It was seven of them in April 2024.
2: Neil and Trish Henderson's son, James, had served in the Royal Marines in Afghanistan. From February 2024, he was working for World Central Kitchen, a charity delivering food to civilians in Gaza.
8: We'd see what was happening in Gaza. But you think if they're doing humanitarian work, then they're going to be safe. Yeah, they should be safe.
9: They should have been safe. They should have been safe.
8: Yeah, he wasn't out there fighting a war. He was out there trying to help people.
2: James entered Gaza just before famine was declared by the UN. As a security advisor, he was responsible for the team's safety along routes coordinated with the IDF.
9: He said, no matter where you go, all you can hear is drones all the time.
8: When I finished on the phone to you, he said, I'm going to go up and put some more World Central Kitchen stickers on the roof. And that was the last time I spoke to him.
2: On the 1st of April, James and two other British veterans, John Anthony Chapman and James Kirby, were driving in an aid convoy. At 11 p.m, an Israeli drone fired on them. Seven aid workers were killed, including the three Brits.
9: I can always remember Trish just crying out to me, it's Jim, you know, and then you realise, you know, that he was one of the seven. That whole day is just a blur, really, in that sense, just...
2: Killings of the aid workers in the World Central Kitchen strike triggered an international outcry.
10: The devastating Israeli airstrikes that killed World Central Kitchen personnel yesterday bring the number of aid workers killed in this conflict to 196, including more than 175 members of our own UN staff. This is unconscionable, but it is an inevitable result of the way the war is being conducted.
4: I welcome what the Israeli foreign minister said yesterday to me about a full, urgent and transparent inquiry into how this dreadful event was allowed to happen. And we want to see that happen very, very quickly.
2: But that same day, Cameron was publicly demanding answers from the Israelis. Behind closed doors, he signed off the latest approval of weapons exports to Israel without waiting for Israel's investigation to be completed. This was just 2 days after the drone strike. This letter outlines his decision, which was based on the fifth IHL assessment. The Foreign Secretary does not recommend the suspension of any extant export licenses to Israel.
0: That's a clip from the documentary Britain's Gaza Secrets that just aired on Channel 4. Even the case of the killing of 5-year-old Hind Rajab and her family, the British office concluded there was insufficient evidence to show there had been a breach of what's called IHL, International Humanitarian Law. Finally, on this, before we go to your previous documentary, Ben, where you got a lot of the documents that you base Britain's Gaza Secrets?
7: There was a court case taken by Al-Haq through an organisation called GLAN, where they were trying to stop the UK government selling arms to Israel. And so in that, there was disclosure of the assessments that were being made. And we managed to get hold of these because they're court documents, but we happened to be the only people who had actually bothered looking through them in any detail journalistically.
0: And we only have a minute left, but I want to go to your recent film on Gaza that you produced, Gaza Doctors Under Fire. The BBC pulling the film weeks before its scheduled broadcast. Channel 4 aired it instead. It then won a BAFTA during the award ceremony. You and your colleague, the correspondent on the piece, Ramita Navai, blasted the BBC.
11: We refuse to be silenced and censored, and we thank...

0: And finally, just a question to the BBC. Given that you dropped our film, will you drop us from the BAFTA screening later tonight? Thank you. Bye.
1: So that's Ben DePere and Ramita Navai at the BAFTA ceremony, their acceptance speech. Ben, did the BBC air your speeches when they ran just within the next hours?
2: They did. They did, actually. And they were very fair to us. They showed our clips of the criticism of them. They came under huge pressure, especially from the government here over Gaza. The BBC is a brilliant journalistic organisation. They caved in a little bit during the first year and a half of the Gaza war, and they became under, I would say, unacceptable government pressure, and they didn't perhaps react in the way they should. But I see positive signs now, especially that our own government is now criticising Israel openly and taking a very firm stance, or a firmer stance. You will see the BBC perhaps given the space to do the coverage that they've normally done over many years.
1: Ben DePere, executive producer of Britain's Gaza Secrets and Gaza Doctors Under Fire. He's produced four films on Gaza since October 7, 2023. He served as editor-in-chief of Channel 4 News for 10 years, has been in Gaza 10 times over the last 20 years. Coming up, Sharon Weinberger, author of Valley of Death, How Big Tech is Fueling the Future of War. Stay with us.

0: singing Tomorrow's Going to Be a Better Day in our Democracy Now! Studios in New York. This is Democracy Now!, democracynow.org, The War and Peace Report. I'm Amy Goodman. Today, we're broadcasting from London. Tonight, the film about Democracy Now! Called Steal the Story, Please! Will be showing in Lewis, at the Lewis Depot outside Brighton at 8 o'clock. And I'll be there with the film's director, Carl Diehl, for Q&A afterwards. We end today's show with a remarkable new book about the growing ties between Silicon Valley and U.S. military and intelligence agencies. It's called Valley of Death, How Big Tech is Fueling the Future of War. The author, longtime national security reporter Sharon Weinberger, traces the roots of Silicon Valley's relationship with the Pentagon back to the Cold War, when government funding helped fuel the development of the tech industry. But today, she writes, the relationship has fundamentally changed. Companies like SpaceX, Palantir, and Anduril are no longer simply supplying technology to the U.S. military intelligence agencies, but also developing powerful technologies that, in some cases, they maintain control over themselves. Weinberger argues the stakes are enormous. Take a listen to Axios reporter Colin Demarest questioning the co-founder of the military tech company Anduril Industries, Palmer Luckey, about whether there's any red line on what he would build.
1: What won't you build? What's your red line?
2: What wouldn't I build? That's an interesting one. Well, you know, I've been pretty public that how our weapons are used are that's a matter for the DOD. But you're right, I have control over what I can build. There's things that I could say, for example, that's a power too great for any man.
1: Nuclear weapons?
2: I would definitely build nuclear weapons. I would build fission weapons. I would build fusion weapons. I think that nuclear weapons have been one of the most stabilizing forces in history ever.
0: In her new book, Valley of Death, How Big

0: Tech is fueling the future of war. Journalist Sharon Weinberger examines the extraordinary rise of tech billionaires like Lucky, as well as Elon Musk, Peter Thiel, Alex Karp, who, she writes, are playing an increasingly central role in U.S. military and intelligence decisions, but with no oversight or accountability. Sharon Weinberger, welcome to Democracy Now! Before we get to these tech billionaires building nuclear weapons themselves, I want to turn to your recent article based on your book, this in the Wall Street Journal, headlined "The Hidden Debt That Apple Owes to the CIA." Talk about Steve Jobs being rehabilitated, kind of, when he went back to Apple, and what that relationship was with the CIA.
1: Sure. So about 10 years ago, when I was thinking of working on this book, when Silicon Valley was starting to move back into Pentagon work, I was told a story that I thought was perhaps apocryphal about how the National Security Agency had given a large contract to Steve Jobs' company, Next. This was the company he formed in the 1980s after he was initially exiled from Apple. Company built beautiful, very expensive computers, wasn't doing well. It was essentially failing. And I was told the National Security Agency had bought a whole bunch of computers and it had, in effect, saved the company. So it took me years to track down the story. And when I eventually did, it turned out it wasn't the NSA. That was actually cover for a CIA contract that was buying Next computers for satellite analysts to go through imagery. And the story was really fascinating, not just because it was Steve Jobs, but we think of him as almost a counterculture figure. But the idea that in the late 1980s, early 1990s, he was not only doing work for the CIA, but that it essentially saved his company. The argument was that that gave him years, a few years of extra runway to prove himself at Next. He leapfrogged back to Apple, took over Apple again, and the operating system from Next became the operating system for modern Apple products. So the argument I would hear from people both inside that company and inside the intelligence community was the CIA effectively saved Jobs and saved Apple.
0: So I want to go to the start of your book, beginning with a Zurich-based company that has a sole secret mission to build and sell nuclear weapons. You write, quote, "The entrepreneur's goal essentially was to break the government monopoly over the production of nuclear weapons. It turned out to be an exercise sponsored by a secretive division of the Pentagon." You write, "The idea that the Pentagon had sponsored a secret study to see if a rogue billionaire could develop a nuclear weapon fascinated me." Take it from there.
1: Yeah, so in 2013, this division of the Pentagon funded this study to look at whether a rogue billionaire could build nuclear weapons. I mean, essentially a little bit like what Palmer Luckey was talking about in the clip you played. And I was given a copy of this study around 2017, 2018, and then eventually went back and interviewed the participants. And it doesn't mention specific billionaires, but when I interviewed the people who took part in it, sort of like a tabletop war game, they're like, oh yeah, absolutely. We were thinking of an Elon Musk figure. And that's sort of amazing. In 2013, Elon Musk was certainly up and coming, but he wasn't the figure he is today. And the point they made was what they saw coming down the pike when they did this study in 2013 was that technologies, whether for nuclear weapons, for space travel, for other weaponry, it was no longer simply in government hands. It was now feasible for an entrepreneur, for a billionaire, for private capital to build these weapons. And sure enough, here we are in 2026. Elon Musk has his SpaceX-built Starlink, a satellite internet communication systems, which was critical for Ukraine in the early days of the war. We have Palmer Luckey, the founder of Anduril, talking about building nuclear weapons. What differentiates this new class of entrepreneurs from the defense industrial complex of old was the Pentagon never had to call the CEO of Lockheed Martin and say, can we use your F-35? Many of these technologies developed in the private sector now, to include AI, are done with private money, with venture capital, with private capital. The government doesn't own the underlying technology, which is why you're starting to see these disputes now, as you've seen, for example, between Anthropic and the Pentagon, because the Pentagon doesn't own the technology. They don't control it.
0: So in this part of the interview, we're going to do a part two. But what did Trump's presidency mean for the relationship between Silicon Valley and the U.S. military industry? You write in the New York Times, for tech companies, the personality of the person occupying the White House are less important than the person's willingness to buy what Silicon Valley is offering.
1: So what I mean by that is that, you know, it's not that people don't have real beliefs, real ideas, and real ideals. I don't want to discount sort of individual agency, but Silicon Valley as a whole, you know, we're all determined by our economic and operating environment. And that was the point of the Steve Jobs story. Like, yes, he was in some ways a figure of the counterculture, but when it meant the survival of his company, he was perfectly willing to work with the CIA. He gave lectures at the CIA. He was willing to work with national security. And it's the same thing with tech billionaires now. It may have their own political beliefs, left or right, but they know that it's more about what is the administration going to do for them. President Obama was very good in many ways for Silicon Valley. He was supportive of Silicon Valley. There were a lot of personal links between people going in and out of the administration. He was supportive of privatized space travel. Biden administration, less good for Silicon Valley. So Trump has done two things. He sort of supercharged this relationship between government and Silicon Valley. But he's also demonstrated, when you saw how in 2016, Peter Thiel was this outlier supporting Trump, and then you get to the current administration and you have these tech leaders showing up for dinner, praising Trump for his leadership, sort of going like supplicants, saying what they're going to do for the U.S. economy. You know, it's hard to say what they believe or don't believe, but at the end of the day, they're going to do what's good for their businesses, and that's what they're demonstrating.
0: Sharon Weinberger, we want to thank you for being with us. We're going to continue this interview, post online at Democracy Now. We're going to talk.
2: 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You are now tuned in to Criminal Classics at 1 p.m. to 2 p.m. every other Monday. This is KDVS Davis, listener supported Freeform Radio for Northern California, and I appreciate you being here. We're going to go ahead and get started in just a moment. We're going to be playing 70s, 80s, and 90s R&B and soul. That is what we do here at the station. Of course, if you'd like a song request that fits the bill, or you just want to shout me out, it is 530-754-5387. That's 530-754-5387 if you want to call in. We're going to get started here, but first, I am joined with a very, very special guest that has come here to be an honorary DJ today, DJ Sci-Fi. Say hello.
3: Hello, it's good to be here.
2: Are you excited to be here? Is this?
3: I'm very excited.
2: This is going to be awesome, dude. I mean, this is going to be a good hour. It's going to be a good hour. We're going to be playing a lot of jams. You got some music for us today, too, right?
3: I do.
2: Fantastic, fantastic. We'll get to that later in the hour. I have some ads coming up, just two of them, sometime around, I want to say, 1:30-ish. But until then, of course, it's jams all the way. Please stay tuned if you like. KDVS Davis, 90.3 FM.

0: Dang, bro, that was a banger. I really, really, really like that one. I'm trying to figure out which one I want to do next. I think we're gonna do some Jerry Knight next. I'm really looking forward to that. What did you think of it? What did you think of it?
1: I really enjoyed that. That was really fun. I've never heard that one before.
0: That was a banger, yeah. Dude. The bass line on that was going crazy. You're tuning to KDS Davis 90.3 FM. DJ A Push on Criminal Classics. It's our new time slot, 1 to 2 every other Monday. So please stay here if you'd like for more jams just like that. That was an amazing song by a group called Click. That is I Want to Be Your Lover. And of course, I'm updating the playlist actively. It's not accurate right now because there's no way it's picking that up. But I am actively updating it so you could pull these if you would like at home for your own listening enjoyment. We're going to get back into it right now. No more of me yapping. We only have an hour. We have to make it count. And please stay tuned if you'd like.

0: Hello, hello. How's it going? KDVS Davis, 90.3 FM. We are back. We just heard two amazing songs. What we heard was Coast to Coast by Plush. Before that, Do It All For You by Jerry Knight, and I hope you guys enjoyed. Honorary DJ Sci-Fi, how are you feeling about the tunes right now? How
1: are
0: you feeling?
1: Those are going to be stuck in my head, I think, for the rest of the day.
0: Do you need them? Yeah, don't worry. 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So please do not forget to go there and get these for your Saturday and Sunday morning cleaning playlist. That's what this is. That's what the show's always meant to be, to make you get up and get stuff done. If you want to, all right, let's get back into it here. 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

0: Hello, hello, KDVS Davis, 90.3 FM. What we're looking at right now is Didn't You Know by Donna Washington. That was a really good song. Before that, we had a bass jam. That was Take My Love by Melba Moore. DJ Sci-Fi, what did you think of it? Please, please tell us.
1: I levitated. That
0: levitated?
1: Last song, that was so...
0: You really liked that,
1: that
0: last one.
1: That was really fun,
0: you liked
1: yeah.
0: the slow... I noticed that you liked the slow parts a lot. It reminded me of some of the stuff that you actually have today.
1: I think so.
0: Yeah, that was more late 70s and not 80s. That's why.
1: Yeah.
0: More. It had an actual bass instead of a synthesizer.
1: Mm-hmm.
0: Yeah, a lot of the stuff that you brought is of the same feel. We usually play music like that, but for the last 3 weeks, I've really been into like... It's called electro funk, where you pretty much have like synthesizers and everything. The next one's going to be mostly synthesizers, but it's one of my favorites. It's a SOS band, and of course, I play this all the time, but I can go ahead and replay it because it's a new quarter. That means I can play it again. It's Do You Still Want To by SOS Band. Please stay tuned if you would like. It's going to sound like, in my opinion, glitter.
1: Ooh.
0: If it was music.
1: Okay, I'm ready.
0: Please stay tuned if you like. KDVS Davis, 90.3 FM.

0: I've got an interview coming up.
1: Oh, that's exciting.
0: But I have nothing to wear. I'm just not gonna go.
1: Why not buy something new?
0: Well, I'm not gonna spend a lot of money on new clothes just for one interview. 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
14: All right, KDBS listeners, thank you for bearing with us as we got through those ads. Have to do my requirements in here, you know, to be a good KDBS DJ. Well, those are out of the way. We got jams all the way until 2 o'clock. Thank you for staying tuned. We're at 1:31, and we got 29 minutes of music to go. You guys, of course, do You Still Want To by the SOS Band. But we're now going to hear some songs by my honorary DJ guest here, DJ Sci-Fi. We're going to be listening to first some Stevie Wonder, All I Do, which... I was thinking this is Do I Do for a second, and then I was like, this has to be on top 40. Ended up not being, which is really, really good because it's a different song. So I'm glad I checked that out. But why do you like this song? Please, give us a little bit of lore here. As much as you can for being put on the spot.
15: Even though we're coming out of summer now, going into autumn, I think this was one of my top songs for the summer. I think Walk in the Park. And mm-hmm. I don't know. I feel like it has such a good feel to it. All the instrumentals and the layers. It's fun. And I could listen to it on repeat.
14: Yeah, Stevie Wonder. I mean, I love Stevie Wonder. I love when he does the thing that Stevie Wonder does where his head goes back and forth while he's playing. He's like,
15: oh yeah,
14: like this.
15: I think that's what I
14: like. Yeah, yeah. When he does like glasses up and he's like playing the piano. I really like that. Or the harmonica. This dude can play harmonica so well. It's crazy. Have you seen him play the harmonica?
15: I don't think I have.
14: It's crazy. I cannot believe... It's so beautiful. It's just it's the way he plays it, it's the tone in which he plays the harmonica. It's fantastic. But thank you for letting us know. This is coming up right now, All I Do by Stevie Wonder. Please stay tuned if you like and listen to the jams brought to us by honorary DJ Sci-Fi here at KDBS Davis 90.3 FM.

0: Whoa, my goodness, bro. I'm in the studio about to break down in tears right now because of how good that last song was right there. Put on by our honorary guest DJ. That's Daylight and Darkness by Smokey Robinson. Put me on. I didn't think you could put me on anymore. Turns out that you can. There are a lot of stuff that I have not found that is that good. It's from the album called Love Breeze. Like, are you serious right now? Yeah, tell us about that one right there. Tell us about that one.
1: That is one of my favorite songs, and
0: rightfully
1: I'm
0: so.
1: Surprised you haven't heard it before.
0: I've listened to a lot of Smokey Robinson, but I have not gone one through his discography since I was in eighth grade because he's just one of those names that you know.
1: Yeah.
0: And so, like, after a while, you're like, oh, I know Smokey Robinson. I don't need to look at that again.
1: No,
0: and then
1: it's
0: I was wrong. I needed to look
1: time
0: at all
1: for
0: of that.
1: Re-listen.
0: For that, I Think My Heart Is Telling Me by Evelyn Champagne King. How was you feeling about that?
1: That was good. I really like that one.
0: I thought
1: one.
0: You would like that one for the kind of
1: one.
0: Style. For that, of course, it was you again with I'll Be With You. I love the phaser on that one by Bernie Worrell. For that, But If She Moves You by Samantha Sang. And before that, Fantasy by Sunbear. And of course, we started off strong with All I Do by Stevie Wonder. That was incredible. All of those. I really like that Sunbear song, though, Fantasy.
1: Me too. I wish they had more music.
0: One album, right? Mm-hmm. They're one of those one album. It's like that. I really like a group that has more than one album, but their 80s stuff is like totally passed over incorrectly. Mm-hmm. It should be the highlight, but their 60s and 70s stuff is really where it's at for their popularity. But Enchantment, man, you got to check them out. Enchantment, guys, if you hear me and you want to, check them out. Amazing albums in the early 80s. But yeah, we're running out of time. We got super excited to have you here with me. Thank you so much for joining us.
1: Thank you
0: for
1: so
0: this
1: much
0: hour.
1: For having me.
0: Honorary DJ, I hope
1: great.
0: You had a great time. Hope we got to learn some things, get some new music. I got some new music. And we're going to have the next show coming up here in just 5 minutes. But we're gonna put a little song on to get us out of here. But I think we're going to go ahead and go with What's Missing by Alexander O'Neill. This has been Criminal Classics, DJ A Push, Honorary DJ, DJ Sci-Fi. We've been holding it down. And I hope you guys stay tuned for the next show if you'd like. And, of course, 2 weeks from now, I'll be back at this time. KDVS Davis, 90.3 FM.

0: 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Welcome to A Seedy Place. You're listening to KDVS Davis 90.3. And yeah, this is DJ, well, not DJ Lil Produce, just Lil Produce. But I am your DJ for the next hour on this wonderful radio station. I know that A Seedy Place is actually the name of a Minecraft achievement, but I've been playing a lot of Plants vs. Zombies recently, and it also kind of applies here. This is, right now in the background, you're listening to the menu music. Oh, and we have a special guest coming in right about now. You may remember DJ Dirt Eater from times past.
1: Hi.
0: Hi. Welcome to A Seedy Place. So yeah, I've picked out some physical media for us to listen to today, and it's all kind of like old kind of style music. So I have I found this record that's like legendary songs of the Old West. We're just gonna take a listen and see what's up. I think it'll be chill. I don't know. But yeah, it's 2 p.m. and I think I'll just get into the music.

Okay. I hope you enjoyed all that music, all that jazz, which we have coming up. First, I Sold My Saddle for an Old Guitar by Roy Rogers. And then after that was Iraqi pop music from long ago, I think from like the 90s. It was called like Traveler by Sajida Obaid. And let's see, I just played. Either Song of the Bandit or Song of the Pioneers. So, yeah, I just feel like this is like I'm playing some music you would hear where, you know, you're in like a saloon or you're in like a market or like you're just in like a seedy place, but it's also like a vibe, you know? Seedy place, but good vibes. Definitely is Plants vs. Zombies vibes as well. And yeah, I guess I'll get right back into it. I think I'm gonna play some jazz next, so we'll see how that sounds.

apologies. I get a back wrap real quick. Okay. You just listened to Mahogany Hall Stomp by Louis Armstrong. Before that was You Need... Wait, I don't even think so. Oh, yeah, true. Before that was Living High by Clarence William Blue 5. And before that was Texas Moaner Blues by Clarence Williams Blue 5. So again, I just feel like the vibe is just like, the vibes are high. The vibes are like, you're in a little, I don't know. It's giving me like saloon. Like, that's what I feel like a CD place is. Like a saloon or like a street market or like really anything like that. So yeah, without further ado, I guess I'll get back into the music and I'm going to play a request. Somebody called in and requested Grandpa's Spells by Jelly Roll Morton and his Red Hot Peppers. So I will be playing that now. Hope you enjoy.

0: Well, what on earth is playing on the radio right now?
1: Actually,
0: it's Tibetan Buddhism, Tantras of Gyuto Mahakala, recorded at Gyuto Tantric College at the Dalhousie Himachal Pradesh by David Lewiston. And it's like Tibetan Buddhist tantric music. I don't know. I didn't listen to this beforehand, but I feel like it's a vibe. Like, it's definitely giving, like... And by the way, CD Place is not meant in, like, a negative light. It's meant as, like, good vibes, a lot of people. Yeah. And, like, characters. So... Let's see. There's a lot of writing on the back of this record. It says... the tradition of the Mahakala Tantra goes back to Lord Buddha, who appeared to the Indian sage Shawari and taught him the Tantra in the 2nd century of the Christian era, brought to Tibet in the 11th century by Khidra Kyungbo Naljor, the founder of the Kyungbo Kargyu tradition. It was eventually transmitted in the 15th century to Jay Song Kapa, and he in turn taught it to his disciple. The latter brought together many commentaries connected with the Mahakala Tantra, and it is upon this collection that this tradition is substantially based. So, that's pretty cool. I'm gonna let this play a little while longer, and then we'll get back into some other musics.

0: Tell me how you want it and I'll give it to you. My heart. Now how do you want it, baby?
1: Cool. That was My Heart by Jack Bradshaw. Definitely very saloon vibes. Up next, I think I'll play some messages. It's currently 2:36. Oh, why don't I also play background music? It's 2:36 according to the KDBS clock. It's 2 minutes slow. So it's actually about to be 2:37, which means actually about to be 2:39. Anyways, you're listening to 90.3 KDBS Davis. And this show is called A Seedy Place with Lil Produce. I'm going to play some messages from the radio that I must play. And then I will get back into some music recommended by one of my classmates who I took down to the station earlier today, which was so lit. All right. Toodles.

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1: 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That's January, April, July, and late September. You will be fully trained over 6 to 8 weeks, then complete volunteer hours, spend some time in studio, and take a written test. 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
2: Meanwhile, a memo on a matter of importance to you and your family. Did you know that nearly a third of all motor accident victims are killed in collisions between motor vehicles and pedestrians? Just because the road looks smooth, clear, and flat in front of you, don't put your foot down on the accelerator. A child may ride a bicycle out of a side road. A young couple may step off the curb, and death strikes suddenly. Drive carefully. Drive with your mind as well as your body.

All right, you just listened to Corrido de Graciela and by the Nuevos Cadetes, or Cadets, I don't know, probably not that. And before that was Quiero Cantarte a Ti. And these were recommended by my classmate. So she said that her parents like to listen to this music. So I feel like it like fits with the vibes, you know. I've been playing a lot of older music. I actually really

0: Well, howdy there, Carter. Oh, careful now. Yippee-ki-yay!
1: Howdy, partner.
0: Howdy, DJ Dirt Eater.
1: Howdy, little produce.
0: Man.
1: What are you doing here at the
0: station.
1: Spoinky-doinky.
0: At the Spoinky-doinky station. Well, I'm just hooting and hollering. What are you doing here?
1: Well, I just came here to grab a drink and watch some little ladies playing the piano before I go home and have dinner with my wife.
0: Me oh my, how those ladies play. I chased a lady once.
1: Did she play the piano?
0: She did, and she drank too.
1: How much?
0: Stop that. I don't know, but she loved a shot of whiskey, that's for sure.
1: Well,
0: same way I want to chase you.
1: Me?
0: Dirt Eater.
1: But, I got a lady at home.
0: Our wives can't know.
1: I got a lady at home.
0: Piano Man.
2: Yeah.
0: I have a song I want you to play. I want to sing it for my friend here.
2: Yes, sir. I'll get that started right now, sir.
0: Thank you. This one's for you, Dirt Eater.
1: All right. On your cue, let's start it.
0: Chase that Chattanooga freight.

0: kids in a Chevrolet. Catch a little air when we cross the tracks. Sipping on something from a paper sack.
1: You hang your shirt on that maple limb.
0: Slipping through the moon to the river bend. Wasn't very long, I was jumping in. Jumping in.

0: What do you think?
1: I don't know this song.
0: You always talking about LA.
1: Heard you got as far as Santa Fe.
0: But you know, I
1: never tried to train down.
0: But we got as far as Guitar Town.
1: Singing about a girl I used to know.
0: Well, you

0: life. 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
1: Let's do Tennessee whiskey. I see it in the corner.
0: Chasing you.
1: Play it.
0: Like a shot of whiskey. Burning, going down.

0: liquor. I hardly know. But.
1: But you rescued me from reaching for the bottom.
0: Yes.
1: Brought

0: You too. And we're back. This is The Journey to El Segundo. I am your host, Biko. And it's been quite a while. It's been over, 3 months now. I don't even think I did one in June because I couldn't make it due to personal things. But what we just listened to was Daylight by Ramp. This is a Roy Ayers production. And I also think Edward Birdsong produced this. Let me check the record real fast. Yes, Edward Birdsong did produce it, or he co-produced it.
1: Okay.
0: But this is the only record they ever made, this group Daylight, and it's such a fantastic record, and I have no idea why they didn't make more. Maybe Roy Ayers has something to do with that. Take that as you will. But there is no set theme for this set. Just happy to be back and happy to play more of my stuff, more good music, hopefully. So thank you for everyone listening right now. It's currently 3:06 p.m. September 28th, 2026, and we're going to get right back into the music. See ya.

And we're back. This is the Journey to El Segundo, and I'm your host, Biko. It is currently 3:23 p.m., September 28th, 2026. What we just listened to was Why Can't People Be Colors Too by The Whatnots. Before that was Our Generation by Ernie Hines. Before that was Lucky Fellow by Leroy Hudson. And at the top of the block, I'm going to give you Respect by Marvin Gaye. Just a quick tidbit on that Marvin Gaye song, I'm Gonna Give You Respect. That was not released, I guess at the time or near the time he recorded that. I believe this was a follow-up to the Trouble Man soundtrack, or these are outtakes, from that time period. I can't remember. I guess it's along the, I know there's outtakes, or there's like, an unreleased follow-up album for What's Going On that the Mizells actually produced. But I don't know if those tracks were on this compilation. I'm pretty sure these are just Trouble Man, like, soundtracks or outtakes that they just didn't use, or songs that they didn't use. Leroy Hudson, probably most famous for his stuff with Curtis Mayfield. It's on the same label as The Impressions, in fact. And I believe this is his second album. Hudson, and he has multiple albums with the same name, Hudson, so that's a little confusing. And then Our Generation and Why Can't People Be Colors Too. Our Generation being sampled by the legendary Pete Rock for Straighten It Out, and then Why Can't People Be Colors Too, that's just a famous drum break, and actually a really good one that stretches out quite a bit, I think, for the last couple of minutes of that song, or a minute and a half, just straight drum and bass, and it's really really good. And the Whatnots were also a group produced by a soul producer that people don't really talk about, but produced a lot of really good records. George Kerr, he made records with this prison soul band called The Escorts. He made his own records, and I think he also did records for The Moments. Yep. He did records for The Moments, which were label mates with the Whatnots. The Moments being the more, I guess, successful commercially, the more successful group. But to be honest, the Whatnot albums are better. I'm not a big fan of The Moments, surprisingly, even though I love kind of that George Kerr sound. They just don't quite do it for me personally. But they have a lot of really good songs. Anyways. Enough of this chit-chatter. It's currently 3:26 p.m., September 28th, 2026, and we're just going to get right back into the music, and this is the Journey to El Segundo. I am your host, Biko, and I will see everyone later. Peace.

0: we're back. It's been 15 minutes exactly since we've last talked to each other. And what we just listened to was Will You Be Mine by the Segments of Time. Ooh, bars. Before that was I Just Can't See Myself Without You by Creative Source. This was another famous sample. It's a feeling anthem. Let me get back to you on that one. Before that was Half Sister, Half Brother by Barbara Mason. And at the top of the block was Save the Children by Gil Scott-Heron.
1: Oh, what is that?
0: Freeway. The rapper's name is Freeway. And I'm pretty sure the song is called What We Do. It is. And Jay-Z's on it. That Creative Source song was a sample to a very famous Philly anthem, as they call it. And the track, just a tidbit on the track, Half Sister, Half Brother by Barbara Mason. If that sounded like a ripoff of What's Going On, it's because it is. It's got a really, really, really, really blatant Marvin Gaye vibe. And this was released a couple years after What's Going On. It's released in 1974. But a lot of soul music, you know, I think that album just changed a lot of the sound, especially in the early 70s. You can kind of hear it in the Whatnots thing too, and not really on the Gil Scott-Heron. He kind of just does his own thing, but you can definitely hear that Marvin Gaye, What's Going On influence in a lot of, dozens and dozens of albums. Anyways, gonna stretch it out a little bit. For the next track, I'm playing 3-minute songs here and there, just rinsing, just really good but shorter songs. Gonna be playing some longer stuff. So this is The Journey to El Segundo. I am your host, Biko. It's currently 3:43 p.m., September 28th, 2026, and I'll see everyone later.

0: And we're back. So soon? Yeah, I forgot to play some messages. So, yeah, we're gonna play some messages and we're gonna get right back into the music. Sorry about that. This is The Journey to El Segundo. I'm your host, Biko. And we'll be right back.
1: As the weather warms up and mosquitoes begin to appear, Americans are concerned about West Nile virus. However, few are somewhat familiar with the symptoms, and even fewer know how to protect against the disease. Symptoms of West Nile may include headache, fever, body aches, skin rash, disorientation, chills, and muscle aches. Left untreated, the virus can lead to encephalitis. Fortunately, the West Nile virus is preventable, and there are ways to protect yourself and your family. One of the most effective ways to protect yourself is to wear a DEET-based insect repellent.
2: Davis Boxing Club, we have the opportunity for people of all experience levels to either learn how to box, get a good workout in, or if they want to take it more seriously and spar and compete around the country under the NCBA, there are also opportunities for that too. People from all experience types and all different backgrounds are in the club, and it's a super welcoming community.

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Currently, 4:09 p.m. We have gone above an hour. September 28th, 2026. And before I go into the back wrap, just wanted to say there is a beginning songwriting class for people with upper limb differences and hand disabilities. 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And to get into the back rap, what we just listened to was Ace Spectrum, their song, I Don't Want to Play Around. Before that was a Ronnie McNair song called, Nothing But a Heartache. Before that was Peace of Mind by Wendell Harrison. And then before the messages, was Hunk of Heaven by Lemuria. And I think they're a Hawaiian gospel group. I think this is like in the vibe of like King James, the King James version, if anyone knows that gospel group, or like Michael Orr. Kind of like very upbeat, and then definitely kind of like disco funk-ish type of gospel music. Very happy sounding gospel music, very secular sounding gospel music. But I think this is a gospel record. I got nothing much for this one. I just wanted to stretch out and play some longer jams. But this is the Journey to El Segundo. I'm your host, Biko. Got more soul music on the way. Hopefully some good music. I will see everyone later. Peace.

And we're back. This is the Journey to El Segundo. I'm your host, Biko. What we just listened to was Suburban Blue by The Ninth Creation. Bit of a more local band. They were a funk group out of Stockton in the 1970s. And before that was The Grass is Greener by the Swiss Movement. And then at the top of the block, a bit of a short one, was Shoo Shoo Shine by The Dynamic Superiors. We got about 8 minutes left. I decided to play a bit of a long one. It is currently 4:23 p.m., September 28th, 2026. Gonna have Leroy Hudson close it out for us, playing one of his longer tracks on his album Hudson, which we heard earlier. This is gonna be All Because of You. And just going to wrap it up. I'd like to thank everybody for listening. This has been the Journey to El Segundo. It's good to be back after 3+ months of not playing records on the radio. So for everyone who's returned, I'd like to say thank you. For everyone that's new, welcome. It's been fun, and I'll see everybody later. Peace.

0: 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That song you were just listening to was called The Phantom Creep by the Bacarudas. I'm DJ Disturbia. And my co-host is...
1: 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You are listening to Music Madness on KDVS Davis. What are your thoughts on that previous song?
0: I found it in our currents library over the summer when I was subbing for a show, and I think it is very funny. I make jokes about it all the time. I'm like, the phantom creep is looking to get me. Yeah.
1: I hope not. That would be pretty bad.
0: Yeah, as the lyric says, the phantom creep is going to find you and do creepy things to you.
1: That doesn't sound good at all. That sounds pretty bad.
0: Yeah.
1: I don't know about that. But if you guys don't know the shtick of our show, pretty much here on Music Madness, we play all currents for 30 minutes every week so that, you know, we could just show love to our currents and our beautiful music library and appreciation for the new music that's coming out.
0: Yeah. So this is also a public affairs show, so we have a disclaimer for you. The following views presented in this hour do not reflect the views of KDVS, KDVS sponsors, or the University of California.
1: This is so true. This is so true.
0: Yeah. Do you want to get right back into the next one?
1: Yeah.
0: All right.
1: Let's do that.
0: This next one is called a band called Some Velvet Sidewalk.

0: 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Studies show that getting consistent sleep can regulate mood and is related to learning and memory functions. The National Sleep Foundation recommends maintaining a regular bed and wake time schedule, exercising regularly, and avoiding caffeine close to bedtime. If you'd like more information and sleep tips, visit sleepfoundation.org.
1: Step into the lush Botanical Conservatory right here on the UC Davis campus. A living library that started in 1959 of nearly 4,000 plant species, from the critically endangered to the downright bizarre. We've always been dedicated to the conservation of plant species, including cacti, succulents, orchids, cycads, water lilies, carnivorous plants, and so much more. At the moment, we are still operating under our normal hours, allowing visitors, labs, and discussions to observe, touch, and smell all our unique and fascinating plants, for free as it's always been. 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If you'd like to visit, our hours of operation are from 9 a.m. to 4 p.m., Monday through Friday. You can check out greenhouse.ucdavis.edu/conservatory or at UC Davis Botanical Conservatory on Instagram for more information, updates, and other ways to support us.
2: Hey guys, welcome back. I hope you like those messages. And I have gone to the Botanical Conservatory and it is pretty cool. So I would recommend.
3: I don't know if I've ever been. Is it like the greenhouse kind of near, I forget what hall?
2: It's by like Catherine.
3: Catherine Esau? Yeah. I think I did that for a class. It's pretty in there. It's nice. It's cute.
2: Yeah. So that song that we played before those messages was called Howling with 2 W's by Some Velvet Sidewalk. We got sent it just like a month ago. I really, really like the album. It has a lot of different sounds to it, but more towards the middle, it becomes more like, how do I even describe it? It's like, I really like how they're kind of yelling. I like how the voice sounds terrible kind of on purpose. I like the themes. It's very political.
3: I like that in songs too, like bad, purposefully bad sounding vocals. I don't know. I kind of like it.
2: Yeah. Like the lyric style kind of reminded me a little bit of Car Seat Headrest, which is one of my favorite bands ever. So that was pretty huge for me when I found it.
3: Huge, yeah.
2: Yeah.
3: I liked it. I thought it was a neat listen. I would totally listen to more of it.
2: Yeah, like I really find that the end of the album, it really all comes together. And it was really good. It was really good. I've been kind of repeating it in my free time.
3: That's good.
2: Yeah.
3: And that's like the entire point of this show and doing this, discovering new current music.
2: That is so true.
3: Let's get into some more.

0: And hello again. We were just listening to Letting Go by Smother off of their new little, I guess this is like an EP because it's only got like four songs on it. For now, not long. I actually met some of the members of this band the other day and they were super nice and they gave us a CD so that we could have it in KDBS. And I thought that that was really cool of them. The cover of it, like they printed themselves. It was like,
1: oh, wow.
0: It's like receipt paper, so it doesn't use like ink. It's like thermal, I guess. I don't know. It looks cool. It has trees and stuff. And I like a little shoegazy sound, you know? I like that. What were your thoughts?
1: Yeah, that was beautiful. That was beautiful.
0: Oh my God, awesome. We had a winner.
1: Yeah, I would totally play that. Put it in a party playlist, play it for my friends. Yeah.
0: Whoa. Show it to my grandma.
1: Yeah, yeah. She might like it.
0: She might, actually. My grandma used to listen to my show like all last quarter. I forgot to tell her the new time for Music Madness, though, so I'll have to update her.
1: Oh, that's so sweet. That's cool that she's a loyal fan of Music Madness.
0: She is a loyal fan. I love her. She's the best. But
1: this next artist, some of you actually might be loyal fans of.
0: Yeah, a lot of you guys are probably loyal fans of this next artist. So let's get into it.

0: possible.
1: Yeah. Okay, but we can still talk about it, and we could play it next week to redeem ourselves.
0: Yeah.
1: Yeah, because that was an accident. But I hope you guys were enjoying that song before I accidentally turned it off. So we're just listening to I Can't Wait by Phoebe Bridgers off her new album Lost Weekend. This song features Cameron Winters. What did you think about the part that you heard?
2: Well, it was, you know, it was sounding like classic Phoebe Bridgers. Mm-hmm, typically, her songs really build to something at the end. So it's kind of funny that we didn't get to hear the end. But
1: I wonder what that was going to be.
2: Yeah, I wonder what that would have sounded like.
1: That's pretty curious.
2: Yeah.
1: What did you think about Cameron Winters' voice, what you heard of it?
2: Lovely as always.
1: Yeah. Yeah.
2: Yeah.
1: Always pretty good. I like that guy. I think he's cool, and he wasn't really doing his typical, like, Cameron Winters voice. Like, he was kind of doing it a little differently.
2: He's the Geese guy, right?
1: Yeah, the guy from
2: Yeah,
1: Geese.
2: Yeah, okay.
1: Yeah, he seems chill. He has a very unique voice. And I'm going to hope that now that I've let the CD play a little bit, that we're, like, about in the place that we were at, I'm going to resume the song. So, bye.

0: Hello.
1: Hey, guys.
2: Hello. We were just listening to... Oh, my God. Do you know what song you chose again?
1: That was Mary Jane.
2: We're listening to Mary Jane by Muna off of their new album, Dancing on the Wall. Thoughts on Muna?
1: That was pretty dancey. That was pretty good. I don't know if I'd dance off the wall, but I'd dance pretty hard to that song, probably.
2: I agree. If I heard this, like, I don't know, at the function.
1: Yeah.
2: Like, I might get pretty excited. I might get hype. I thought it was cool. I don't usually listen to stuff that's, like, this energetic and upbeat, so it's kind of like a nice palate cleanser for me.
1: Yeah, totally.
2: People always tell me that the music I listen to is always sad, and I'm like, oh, sorry, I didn't know.
1: Yeah, I mean, it's okay to listen to sad music. It might bum out other people, but it's okay. There's nothing wrong with it.
2: It's for my enjoyment. I only have to understand.
1: Yeah.
2: It only has to make sense to me. Okay, so we are pretty much on to our last song. This is going to play you out. Thank you all so much for listening. I forgot that this clock is slow.
1: Yeah.
2: To play us out, we're going to listen to Mice Protection by Lower Town off of their new release, and it might get cut off, and that's okay.